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5: 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Welcome back to the show. Welcome back to the show indeed, ladies and gentlemen. Greg in Dallas, Texas. Ask me how many cups of blackout coffee I had today.
6: Mark, how many,
5: gave it away.
6: How many pots of blackout coffee did you have this morning?
5: One pot of blackout coffee made today. And the other order that I had of two more bags dropped today, that was delivered today as well. So we're swimming in blackout coffee here,
6: Sounds like it, ladies and gentlemen.
5: Blackout coffee, it doesn't last long here, I can promise you that, because we are, I find myself, because it's such good coffee, I find myself making more pots of it than regular, or just individual cups now. And, I got that coffee maker that, well, because Sofia Vergara sold me a Ninja coffee maker
6: yes,
5: at 3 o'clock
6: did.
5: In the morning a few years ago.
6: Yes, she did.
5: So when I went to buy another one, when I burned that one out, I just remembered why I bought that one and went back and bought another one, the newer, modern version of it. But, yeah, she can sell me anything she wants. But I find myself making a pot of it and just keeping it warm on the thing during the day. And if I ever want to heat it, I'll just stick it in the microwave. So we've always got blackout coffee here. I had a cup earlier a couple hours before the show started, and sipping on my sugar-free Red Bull now, but that's only because I like sugar-free Red Bulls. 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We'll have Cheryl and Danny Todd back on the program in the near future as we get ready to do another WTTA, Walk the Talk America auction, on behalf of Pot of Gold Auctions for Walk the Talk America and suicide prevention. 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

0: registration beginning at 9 a.m. with the first vehicle out at 10:30. 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
5: A special operation in the Strait of Hormuz. I'm Kathleen Maloney, Fox News. It may soon be smoother sailing for neutral ships that are stranded in the Strait of Hormuz because of the war with Iran. Fox's Alex Hogan with more.
6: President Trump announcing a new operation. This is Project Freedom that will allow some of the ships that have been stuck in the Strait of Hormuz to be safely escorted out of that waterway. The president, who is here in Doral at his golf club watching the PGA Cadillac Championship, posted this on Truth Social, saying, for the good of Iran, the Middle East, and the United States, we have told these countries that we will guide their ships safely out of these restricted waterways so that they can freely and ably get on with their business.
5: This project is set to start tomorrow. Travelers are still reeling after Spirit Airlines canceled all its flights and shut its doors yesterday.
7: This comes after years of financial issues for Spirit, multiple bankruptcy filings. President Trump was trying to step in with a bailout, but that deal failed. So many of the 17,000 people who worked for Spirit were not necessarily surprised by the airline shutting down.
8: We were very aware like of what was going on. So, but they also did elaborate that as well. Like, hey guys, we're trying our best. And they kept us informed the entire way. So it wasn't just like we were blindsided completely.
7: And this morning, the Airlines for America president says that those Spirit Airlines planes will likely be repurposed. And he's crediting other airlines for stepping up to the plate, picking up some slack by doing things like capping ticket prices for Spirit customers, even reducing fares.
5: Fox's Madison Scarpino reporting from Hartsfield-Jackson Atlanta Airport. And former New York City Mayor Rudy Giuliani is hospitalized in critical but stable condition. His spokesman putting out a statement calling Giuliani a fighter who has faced every challenge in his life with unwavering strength. Also asking for prayers for America's mayor. 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
5: Venezuela's oil industry continues to ramp up production. Fox's Steve Harrigan is in Caracas with that story.
21: Venezuela is now exporting 1.23 million barrels of oil a day. That is the very highest level in the past 7 years. Most of that oil going to the U.S., Europe, and India. It's gotten so good for the oil companies, they are pulling a lot of oil rigs out of storage. They've sat in storage here in Venezuela for the past decade. This new acting president, Delcy Rodriguez, has

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0: 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You're going to be able to get some really cool stuff over there, particularly with what's going on now with ATF. It's going to be a lot easier for you to get some of these really cool items. And make sure to check out POG Auctions, POGAuctions.com. They have got some dynamite stuff over there. I was watching the video just yesterday. So check out those auctions. You'll get some great prices over there. 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Okay? 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AWR Hawkins, welcome back. So what is your takeaway here? And I don't even know how to ask that question other than how I'm asking it. Because you and I have been so neck deep in this for so long. We have hated on the ATF for so many years. And all of a sudden, there's this 180-degree shift. What do we need to know? What do the organizations who were in the room with our friend Todd Blanche and with Robert Cicada last week, Gun Owners of America, and as you know, Adam Kraut, SAF, was there. You and I know many people that were in that room. What's your message to the gun groups out there now, some of whom have been very critical of the Trump administration, including recently? What's your advice? What do you say to them, AWR, at this stage of the game?
2: Well, at this stage of the game, just keep your head down and your mouth shut, because Robert's already come in there, and he's proven he's a strong horse, and came in there, I mean, within an hour of being confirmed, he rescinded the pistol brace rule.
0: Yeah,
2: he revised the engaged in the business rule, and if you understand what he did, he literally basically ended the rule, because he said they can keep the rule as long as they go back to the definition that Congress has given for who is engaged in the business. So in other words, the universal background check deal is done, it's gone. And so, you know, that's how he did 34 different things he did like that.
0: Yeah.
2: And a lot of it deals with the import and export and different things, and those are things that don't touch people as fast as, say, the pistol brace ban. But why in the world would you criticize him? Why in the world would you want to say something negative about him when what he's done so far is coming there and doing the Lord's work? So you just go, hey, man, we're fortunate to have this man. Let's rally behind him. And let's give him some positive feedback. Sir, we love what you've done. Here are a few things we're concerned with as FFLs that we wish perhaps you'll take a look at and maybe change those things. That's the approach I would use. It certainly wouldn't be coming in, we're going to abolish ATF. You did that, but it's not good enough. Don't start talking like that, because he's going to laugh you out of the room.

0: ctn.org.
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5: 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I talked to Greg about that earlier. I'm now on pots of that stuff in the morning, and we just had two more bags of it delivered today. 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It's blackoutcoffee.com. It's a great way to start your day. And I always tell you, it's good, strong coffee. If you like strong coffee, and I don't mean that in the caffeine sense. So if you want the strong caffeinated, extra caffeinated, they have that. That's not my cup of coffee. Okay? I can make strong coffee by adding an extra scoop in there, and that's exactly what it is. 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AWR Hawkins is not, he was a lot of fun on the program with us. I kind of wanted to keep him here for the hour. We have so much to talk with him about tomorrow, but everybody's traveling and the time zones got kind of screwy today, as we found out with Dr. John Lott earlier in the program. That was my fault. But somebody who's on my time zone and I get to talk to on a regular basis, both on air and off air, and that's Ryan Petty, dear friend of mine. That means he's a great friend of yours, ladies and gentlemen. Ryan Petty joins us right now. Ryan, how you doing, my brother?
6: Mark, I have no idea what time it is, but I'm glad to be here.
5: You know, Greg, you know, he sent a photograph to the group chat because the roundtable group, we have a chat.
7: All right.
5: And we're always sending each other information back and forth about topics and content for upcoming shows. Everybody's very engaged and very active. And he says, well, here's how I started my day. And it was a picture of a big cow and a little cow. And something that looked like a feed trough in it. But I looked at that and I said, I'm not sure that I even want to know what that is, but it definitely looks like you have a ranch. Ryan really, truly has.

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3: The race for a deal. Fox News, I'm Jamal Osman. Here's what's happening. President Trump has announced an effort to reopen the Strait of Hormuz, and it starts Monday. He says countries around the world have been asking the U.S. to get their ships safely out of the strait. Fox's Alex Hogan reports.
4: Project Freedom will begin Monday morning, Middle Eastern time, and I'm fully aware that my representatives are having very positive discussions with the country of Iran and that these discussions could lead to something very positive for all. The ship movement is merely meant to free up people, companies, and countries that have done absolutely nothing wrong. They are victims of this circumstance.
3: The president was in Florida attending a golf tournament. Thousands are out of work and travelers are stranded after Spirit Airline closes. And now there are questions about the reason the Spirit CEO gave for why the airline is grounded. Here is Fox's Grinnell Scott.
5: Dave Davis, president and CEO of Spirit Airlines, said in his statement, even after reaching a restructuring deal in March that could have kept the low-cost airline flying, it was ultimately the, quote, sudden and sustained rise in fuel prices that led to Spirit's wind down. But on ABC's This Week, Secretary Duffy pointed to Spirit's two bankruptcy filings.
6: They were bleeding money, and so this was in the works for some time. They were going to have to liquidate.
5: Efforts are underway to refund customers for tickets already purchased. Flights began under the Spirit name in 1993. Grinnell Scott, Fox News.
3: The World Health Organization says a suspected virus outbreak on a cruise ship has killed three people and sickened at least three others. The virus is a disease transmitted by rodents, and there is no treatment for it. 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
7: 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Just click listen, then swipe right and hear the latest news updates on your time. 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

0: 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Welcome back to the show. Welcome back, ladies and gentlemen. Armed American Radio's Monster Cast continues. Buckle down. It's going to fly right by. It always does. And this show has just been booking right along, Greg, in Dallas, Texas. Was I wrong about that at the get-go? I told you this was going to just move right along.
1: No, it zipped right on by. The Zoom switch has been full effect.
0: Yeah, hit the brakes. Normally I would tell you, hey, it's Sunday, you know, back off a little bit, get off the Zoom switch. But you hit the brakes, man. We have a lot to talk about here in ways that I'm not even sure how to articulate these questions. This is so bizarre to me. And the more we talk about it tonight, the more bizarre it becomes, quite frankly. Because as you ask the questions, you begin to conjure up these ideas in your mind. Did you ever think we would get here? And you have to remember, ladies and gentlemen, if you're new to this program, this is an organization that we have been, Greg, I guess the way to say it is we haven't been real kind to the ATF, regardless of the administration.
1: And we shouldn't be.
0: We shouldn't have been. And we don't want to. We don't want to let our guard down. As I mentioned the FPC email, you want to hold government accountable. But we are in such a unique position with the ATF right now and the individual that's running it, both individuals, at the DOJ with Todd Blanche, acting director, acting AG, and the now director in Robert Cicada, that we are in literally uncharted territory here. So we're going to have to watch. We're going to have to watch this unfold. But that is a way to put it. We are literally in uncharted territory with an organization that has been so detrimental and so damaging over so many years. There are people dead as a result of this organization. Many people dead, and I'm sure there's people dead that we're not even aware of that didn't make news. So it's such a bizarre place to be. Greg, you were going to say something. Please jump in.
1: Yeah, I was just going to say it's really interesting to be walking down this path after what seems to be almost 100 years of government overreach and gun control laws and legislation that seems to have gone unchecked, essentially.
0: I can't argue with that, which is what makes this so strange. Brad Primo, let me go over to you. Would this... I asked this question of AWR. I don't think I asked this of John Lott, and I should have in the first hour. The timing of this, and I don't really know the answer to this question, Brad. I don't know that any of us do, but I would love to get your thoughts on this. Would this have happened with Bondi in office?
2: I have no idea. I mean, you know, the thing is, like, with, you know, there's a lot of criticism of Bondi, and I'll be honest with you, like, a lot of times when I see that kind of stuff, you know, I tend to kind of take it with a grain of salt in the sense that, you know, I know that especially with law enforcement investigations and criminal investigations, there's an awful lot that goes on behind the scenes that, sure, that is not released to the public for a lot of different reasons. And so even when it seems like nothing's happening, there's probably a lot of things happening that we're just not privy to and not allowed to be privy to. So I don't know, you know, what Bondi was doing or not doing. And frankly, at this point, I don't know if I really care. I just want to see some action, you know. And I think that's where a lot of people are. Is, you know, we've heard a lot of talk, and you know, if there's any valid criticism of the Trump administration, both one and two, is, it, you know, he's not anti Second Amendment. He has not been an enemy to us. But at the same time, you know, we've all been kind of like, well, we've been told, hey, I'm going to be the most pro Second Amendment president ever. And we're also kind of waiting on, okay, what does that actually mean? What are we going to get out of it? And we've gotten some half measures, for example, like the, you know, doing away with the $200 fee for a SBR or a suppressor. But we haven't really gotten like that home run. And so, like, maybe, and it kind of feels like maybe this is the start of a home run, right? Sometimes you got to hit four singles to score a run instead of hit one over out of the park. And maybe that's what this is. But I think, you know, I've definitely always just kind of been in show me mode, and I don't care if it's Bondi or someone else up there. Like, just, you know, show me the money. Like, where's the beef?

0: see it.
1: Yeah, well, the beef is at Ryan's house, but that's a whole different conversation. Justin Moon, because he has cows that he's going to slaughter. Justin, what to take off on what Brad just said, it's always good to question government, to hold government accountable, regardless of who is in office, regardless of the good things, the bad things, as that FPC mail pointed out, that we're going to continue to hold, we're not going to continue to hold, we're going to hold ATF accountable. And we need to do those things, and we're going to do those things. I think we will make more progress where we are now than we ever would have before. And I like the way Brad put that. You know, this seems to be the hit that matters. But we still have to be, what's the word I'm looking for? Is cautious the word I'm looking for here, Justin?
2: Well, I think we have to be vigilant. We have to continue to always be on the lookout for government encroachment of our rights. I mean, the Trump administration is markedly superior to any Democratic administration when it comes to our Second Amendment rights. But, you know, it is a government of, you know, full of infallible people. So if you don't stay on top of them, they could go astray.
1: Well, you know, Bongino was talking about being scared to death of winding up in federal prison because of what he knows about the FBI and the weaponization of the FBI over the past administration. And he genuinely seems, I listened to his interview, he genuinely seems concerned about that. And that goes back to deep state issues. Unelected bureaucrats that have been weaponizing the government. Now, Ryan Petty, there's no doubt that those people exist within the ATF. Even with a $400 million slash in budget, even with 1,000 or 1,500 people out, there's that deep state stench and reek there that I'm not even sure Cicada is, well, I mean, I see, this is why it's so hard to gauge. He's been with ATF for a while. All right? I think he knows this. And again, it makes it really hard to frame a question, to be honest with you. I guess I'm in a position where I know I'll be able to get the director of the ATF on this program, and I never thought I would have that conversation. It just wasn't something that would have ever occurred, and it looks like it will likely occur now. And I can promise you that's going to be an interview that I've probably had a plan for more than anything I've ever done in 18 years for a lot of the reasons that we're talking about, because this is a 180-degree shift.
3: Yeah, 100%, Mark. Look, let me share another example from a slightly different area of government interaction, right? I sit on the State Board of Education in Florida. I happen to currently be serving as the chair. I've been in the position now, at the end of this year, it'll be 8 years, right? It'll be 8 years I've been on the board, almost 8 years.
1: Yeah, it's been that long?
3: I can count on probably both hands the number of regulations that we've revoked. Now, I work for arguably the best governor in the United States, Governor DeSantis, right? We have a very pro-parent, pro-school choice, pro-state. We've been doing phenomenal things in education. But again, I can count on two hands the number of regulations we've removed. Almost everything we do is to create more regulations. Now, I'm a committed conservative. I want small government. But your point about the bureaucrats at the ATF, bureaucrats do what bureaucrats do, which is regulate things, right? They always think they know better. And so what's so phenomenal about what we're seeing right now, and again, I'm as guarded as Brad and Justin are here in this, and I tried to voice that earlier during the conversation. Government unchecked will find ways to regulate things again. It doesn't matter if it's a Republican or a Democrat. That's what they do. That's what bureaucrats love to do. So I'm guardedly optimistic, but to have it pointed in a 180-degree direction from where they normally are, fantastic stuff.
1: Yeah, when we come back from the break, we continue the conversation. And guys, buckle in. It's going to fly right by. A lot more to talk about. We're going to squeeze in everything that we can. Armed American Radio's Monster Cast continues right after the break. Please don't go away.
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6: 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Welcome back to the show. Yeah, welcome back to the show, guys. Armed American Radio's Monster Cast continues. This next two segments are just going to book right along because Greg is definitely on the Zoom switch tonight, Greg. So,
7: oh, yeah.
6: Yeah, normally I would say keep it on. Not now. I wish we had another hour for this conversation. There's a lot coming to mind. We're talking about a lot of this during the break, and it's part of the conversation, guys, was we saw what happened in Virginia with gun grabs happen literally overnight in the scheme of politics. Just literally overnight. Democrats get control. Democrats put 25 gun bills up. Democrat governor signs them. Virginia goes to hell in a handbasket, just like that. Just like that, because that's what they do. They infect everything they touch. They destroy everything they touch. ATF, for 20 years, nearly 20 years on this program, we've been talking about ATF and how we need to get rid of ATF as this rogue agency, which I would highly recommend we do anyway. But then we listen to AWR talk about it. You know, what's the option? Do we fold it into the FBI, which is better funded and has a lot more money and a lot more bureaucrats in it? That can do a lot more damage as far as weaponization is concerned in another subsequent

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1: And Clark.

0: and also to our common enemy, the thief. Tonight's FBI file opens in a large eastern city. An attractive young woman is just admitting a guest. He is one Art Graham, junior partner in the firm of Ford and Graham, specialists in interstate commerce. Hijacking.
1: Come in, Art.
2: Thanks, Julie. Where's Pete?
1: Inside, getting dressed.
2: Oh?
1: Want a drink?
2: No, thanks, baby.
1: Well, tonight's the night, huh?
2: Yeah.
1: What's the setup?
2: Oh, pretty big job.
1: Mm-hmm.
2: Nearly 4,000 cases of bonded whiskey.
1: Hey.
2: We gotta knock off 4 trucks.
1: Well, that's really a tough order.
2: Well, we got it all laid out. Everybody knows what they're supposed to do. Shouldn't be any trouble.
1: How much cash will that stuff bring?
2: Oh, a real bundle.
1: That I like.
3: Hey, Julie, where's that big brother? Oh, hi, Artie.
2: Hiya, Pete.
3: Hey, I'm glad you stopped by here, kid. I got something I want to spring on you and Julie both.
1: What were you looking for?
3: That big brown envelope, honey.
1: Oh, it's right over there on the table.
3: Oh, okay. Good. You know, there's something in here I want to show you.
1: What is it?
3: Pictures. Now sit down, both of you.
2: Hey, what is this?
3: Sit down, will you?
2: Okay.
3: Look, Artie, when you and I started in business together, we agreed that if either one of us ever wanted to pull out sometime, he could. You remember?
2: Yeah.
3: Well, tonight's my last job.
1: What?
2: Are you kidding?
3: I got plenty of letters packed away for me and Julie. We're going to get out of this larceny business for good.
1: What are you talking about?
3: Here you are, baby. Take a look at these pictures.
1: What's this?
3: It's a banana plantation.
1: So?
3: So I bought it a month ago.
1: What do you know from bananas?
3: Well, it's your favorite dish, ain't it? Bananas and cream for breakfast?
1: Yeah.
3: Well, then you got a whole plantation of them to go against.
2: Hey, where is this joint?
3: Boca Grande.
1: That's in Africa.
3: No, it's an island near Cuba. Belongs to the United States, so we don't need a passport.
1: It's still Africa.
3: Okay. Anyway, sweetheart, we're leaving on the boat in the morning. From then on, we're living like dukes and duchesses. How's it sound to you?
1: Well,
3: what do you think about it, Art?
2: I think it's swell.
3: Sure, and so will you, Julie, when you get to thinking about it. Hey, wait a minute. Look at that time. I got to go and case that warehouse where they're loading the trucks. I'll pick you up in about 30 minutes, Artie. Artie, look, build Julie up on Booker Grandy while I'm gone, will you?
2: Yeah.
3: I'll see you later.
2: Well, sweetheart?
1: If he thinks I'm going to Booker Grandy, he's nuts.
2: He wants you to leave in the morning.
1: Yeah. All right, what are we going to do? You got to think of something quick.
2: Don't the idea appeal to you? Boca Grande, a plantation, living safe and easy?
1: Not without you. And you know it.
2: And I've already thought of something.
1: What do you mean?
2: I mean, it was real nice of Pete to buy that plantation for you and me.
1: Huh?
2: He wants to retire? Okay, I'll see to it tonight that he does retire. For keeps.
0: At 3 o'clock that morning, FBI Special Agent Taylor was asleep at home when the phone beside his pillow suddenly went off.
4: Okay, I'll get up now. Mm-hmm. Hello.
5: Jim, this is George Wilcox.
4: Yeah?
5: Sorry to wake you, but something broke and the SAC put us on it.
4: No, it's all right, George. What is it?
5: 4 whiskey trucks were hijacked on Route 1 shortly before midnight. Each of them was carrying 1,000 cases of bonded bourbon.
4: Yeah?
5: Well, so far, we've located 3 of the trucks.
4: 4?
5: No, they'd already been unloaded.
4: Yeah, sounds like a well-organized job.
5: Yeah, it sure was. That's why I don't understand where that 4th truck is. The 3 we found were together.
4: Maybe motor trouble on the way back?
5: Could be. If they abandoned it on the highway, we ought to know pretty soon. There's a 3-state alarm out on it.
4: Did you get anything from the 3 you located?
5: No, but I interviewed the drivers, and the hijackers used the same M.O. as that Central City job last month.
4: Well, that file's still open, isn't it?
5: Mm-hmm. So it could be the same gang.
4: Well, why don't you pull
5: now,
4: that
5: pardon
4: file...
5: Pardon me, Jim. Somebody on the other phone.
4: Okay.
5: Wilcox. Oh, yes, Lieutenant. You did? When? Oh, where was that? Uh-huh. Yes, I know the place. Oh, any ident? I see. All right, thanks. Yes, right away. Jim.
4: Yeah.

0: That fourth truck has just turned up. The state police found it in a ditch near the intersection of routes 15 and 39.
1: That one been emptied, too?
0: So far as the whiskey is concerned, but there was a body in the cab. Looked like somebody was trapped and the truck went into the ditch and caught fire. The trooper didn't examine the body. He called in to make his report and say he's standing by.
1: I see.
0: Jim.
1: Yeah?
0: I'm stuck at the desk tonight. Can you go out there?
1: Sure, George. As soon as I'm done, I'll head for the office.

0: Oh, same to you, Mrs. Ford.
1: What's with a Mrs. Ford?
0: Lean over the rail like you're looking for somebody on the pier. It'll be better if we don't know each other.
1: Why?
0: You're supposed to be making this trip with your husband.
1: Oh, I already told the purser he couldn't get aboard in time.
0: Play it my way.
1: Okay, but...
0: But what?
1: Arch, you don't think there's any possible chance of anybody finding out?
0: About last night?
1: Mm-hmm.
0: Everything's clean.
1: You're sure?
0: Baldwin took care of it. He was driving the truck Pete rode in when they hit a dark stretch. Chuck tapped out your Ever 11, ditched the truck, and set fire to it.
1: Oh.
0: Morning papers even got a picture of the truck all burned and a thing about a guy's body being found inside. There goes the gangplank.
1: Mm-hmm.
0: We'll be thrown out in a couple of minutes.
1: Want to hit the bar and buy a girl a drink?
0: We don't know each other, remember?
1: Ah, come on. Let's have some fun.
0: Look, before you know it, we'll be in Boca Grande. Just the two of us on that plantation. Let's save it for there. Goodbye, Mrs. Ford. Nice to run into you again.

0: hijacked truck runs off the road into a ditch and catches fire. The driver's body is found. It all appears to be an accident. But special agents of your FBI do not accept the obvious. The ditch has gone over foot by foot. The truck is examined with painstaking care. And the following morning at the FBI field office.
1: Hi, Jim.
2: Oh, hello, George.
1: You've been out there all night?
2: Yeah, I just got back. We couldn't get near the truck till about an hour ago.
1: Well, what happened?
2: Well, the truck body was metal, frankly, for a while there. I wasn't sure it'd ever cool off. I guess a killer figured the same thing.
1: A killer?
2: Oh, yeah, George. The thing is more than a hijacking. The man we found on the truck had been murdered. He died from a blow on the head.
1: Hmm.
2: Turned out to be somebody named Pete Ford.
1: Pete Ford?
2: Yeah, Ford's wallet was near the truck, and a ring the corpse was wearing had the initials PF on it.
1: Teletype came in this morning from the resident agent to Central City. He's worked up a lead on this Ford.
2: Oh, it's too bad we didn't get it earlier.
1: Odd, is being murdered now. From what we can learn, he was about to quit.
2: Huh?
1: Yeah, I went over to interview Ford when this teletype came in. His bags were there all packed. The doorman told me I just missed his wife.
2: No, where'd she go?
1: She and Ford had tickets to sail this morning for Boca Grande.
2: Boca Grande, huh? You think she'd go along?
1: Well, she did. I radioed the ship and learned she was a passenger. But we've got nothing to hold her on.
2: No, that's true.
1: Well, here's Pete Ford's arrest record. It just came up from my dent.
2: Thanks, George. Okay, I'll cross-check every name. We'll try to round up his gang.

0: Oh, brother, what a joint.
1: Pete was right. There's sure plenty of bananas.
0: I wonder when we hit the plantation.
1: Are you kidding? We're on it.
0: Huh?
1: If this map ain't lying, those are all mine.
0: Well, one thing's for sure, we'll never starve.
1: Art.
0: Huh?
1: Look through those trees. That house.
0: Holy.
1: Isn't it beautiful?
0: Looks like a railroad station.
1: And it's ours.
0: Good old Pete.
1: Art, please.
0: Please what?
1: Let's forget Pete.
0: Okay with me.
1: What a joy for a party.
0: Yeah, we'll have him. You got the key?
1: Yeah, here.
0: You want to look around out here first?
1: No, let's go in.
0: All right.
2: Welcome.
0: Pete!
2: Hello, pal.
1: It can't be.
2: Well, it is, honey.
1: We thought you... Well, I mean, we...
2: Too bad it didn't work.
0: No, no, Pete, put it away.
2: It's only a gun. You're not afraid of a little gun, are you?
1: Please, Pete, I didn't
2: know... Out of the way, Julie. I got some unfinished business with Artie.

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4: To those familiar with law enforcement, it is not surprising to find the FBI calling a special agent at 3 o'clock in the morning to set him to work on a hijacking. The men of your FBI have learned one rule for every type of crime investigation. That rule is there is no substitute for speed. Clues may disappear in a matter of minutes. The memory of witnesses may fade. The entire structure of the case is different where the criminal has a head start of only an hour instead of a day. That is why no special agent of your FBI is ever off duty. His job is never 9 to 5, but 9 to 9. 9 in the morning to 9 the following morning. For the Federal Bureau of Investigation keeps the same hours as America's army of criminals. And crime takes no holidays. Tonight's file continues on the island of Boca Grande. Special Agents Taylor and Wilcox are in the office of the island's chief of police.
5: And so it would seem pretty obvious that the man whose body we found in the truck was Pete Ford.
6: Hey, senor, you were able to get no fingerprints?
5: No, we tried, but it was impossible.
6: I see. Now, about this Pete Ford's wife.
5: Well, we're not sure, but we've got reason to believe that she may have been mixed up in a killing.
6: Uh-huh.
5: See, we uncovered evidence that Ford had a partner named Art Graham. We then learned that Graham and Mrs. Ford were better than just good friends.
6: I see.
7: And according to the passenger list of the boat Mrs. Ford took down here, one of her traveling companions was the same Art Graham.
6: The old story, yeah.
5: That's right. Oh, have you been able to get anything for us yet?
6: No, senor. When I got your cable, I sent a man to see if Senor Ford bought any property on the island. So far, I have heard nothing from him.
7: We did a little checking before we came over here.
6: On Ford?
5: No, we tried to locate Graham, but no hotel here or in San Saba had him registered.
7: We brought pictures of Graham, if you could distribute them.
6: Oh, certainly.
5: Thank you.
6: Chief Brazos.
8: This is Gonzalez. I'm at the Hall of Records.
6: Have you found anything yet?
8: Just now. Senor Ford bought a banana plantation last month. The Solano family sold it.
6: Oh, I know where that is. Thank you, Gonzalez. Come back to the office immediately.

0: Look, Pete, you've got to believe me. I didn't have anything to do with it.
1: Stop lying to me.
0: But I tell you, I didn't...
1: Stop lying to me, I said.
0: But I got a right to tell my side of it.
1: I already know it.
0: Okay, then, if you're satisfied with what you think, you know, kill me. Go ahead.
1: All right, let's hear your story.
0: This is the truth, Pete, so help me.
1: Go on.
0: Well, when you didn't come back from that job, by the time morning came, I was scared stiff.
1: Yeah?
0: Yeah. And then Art came to the apartment all in a lather and said something had gone wrong and you were plenty hot with the cops right then.
1: Yeah?
0: Yeah. And he said you told him to get me on the boat and come on down here with me, to look after me until you'd cooled off and could make it here yourself.
1: No kidding.
0: Honest, I didn't want to go off and leave you, but if you thought it was best, there wasn't anything else for me. Pete, it's the truth, every word I'm saying. Don't you believe me?
1: Chuck Baldwin got cold feet.

0: about knocking me off, Julie, and told me the whole story.
1: Well, I don't care what Chuck Baldwin told you.
0: I do, because the way it turned out, you and Artie did me a big favor.
1: What do you mean?
0: As far as the cops are concerned, Pete Ford is a dead man.
1: What?
0: I did to Chuck Baldwin what he was supposed to do to me. Then I fixed it so the cops would think he was me. Then I grabbed a plane and come on down here to be on hand to greet you and Artie when you arrived to set up housekeeping.
1: Oh, listen, Pete.
0: Shut up. And since you and Artie did me such a big favor, I'm going to do you one now. I'm going to let you stay and keep house with Artie. But you might have a little trouble explaining to the cops why he has to lie down all the time. You know, I couldn't have been the cause of it. Remember? I'm dead.
1: Pete! Pete, come back! You can't go...
0: So long, sucker. And enjoy the bananas.

0: Now the long search seems almost over. The long search that started 1,500 miles from the tiny island with the hijacking. A hijacking that included a murder. Arriving at the banana plantation, Special Agents Taylor and Wilcox first examined a car standing in the driveway. There was luggage piled on the back seat. Luggage belonging to Julie Ford and Art Graham. The car contained no further evidence.
1: Well, let's go up to the house, George, huh?
2: Okay, Jim.
1: It's quite a place that Ford picked up.
2: Yeah.
1: Brazos was right about that storm coming up.
2: I hope it doesn't hit too quick.
1: Yeah. Oh, George, you better cover me.
2: Right.
1: Hello, Mrs. Ford.
3: I don't know you.
1: We're special agents of the FBI. Here are my credentials.
3: I see. Well, what do you want here? I mean... All right, come on in.
1: Thank you. Go ahead, Joe. Mrs. Ford, the reason we're here is...
2: Jim, look.
1: Art Graham.
3: Yeah, it's him, and he's dead. But I didn't do it.
2: Well, who did?
3: My husband.
1: Who? Huh?
3: Nobody believes me.
1: Mrs. Ford, we were led to think your husband died Monday night.
3: But he didn't. He was in this house less than an hour ago. And he killed Art Graham.
2: Well, where is he now?
3: I don't know. He walked out. Maybe that's him calling. Would you answer, please? I don't want to talk to him.
1: All right. Hello.
4: This is Police Chief Brazos. Can I talk to Mr. Taylor or Mr. Wilcox?
1: Oh, this is Taylor speaking.
4: Oh, Taylor. A cable message just came from your office.
1: Will you read it to me, please?
4: See. Body in truck, identified through dental records. It is Charles Baldwin, alias Chuck. Baldwin's record shows previous arrest with Pete Ford, believed member his organization.
1: That all?
4: Si, senor.
1: Thanks very much. Bye.
3: Is that him?
1: No, that was the chief of police here. George, the body in the truck's been identified. It's not Ford.
3: Well, I told you it wasn't. It's Chuck Baldwin.
1: That's right.
3: Well, now you've got to believe me. I couldn't know that unless Pete told it to me.
2: Well, we believe you, Mrs. Ford.
1: George, if Pete Ford left here almost an hour ago, he might be trying to get off the island. Let's try to stop him.

0: Well, that was you knocking.
1: Yeah. Brother, what a storm.
0: Yes, a bad one.
1: Is that your boat tied up at the foot of the pier?
0: Yes.
1: I want to charter it.
0: All right. Wait till I look in the book. Let's see. Well, tomorrow it's rented. Sunday it's rented. Monday...
1: I want it right now.
0: Fishing is not good in the storm.
1: I don't want to fish. I got to get to Cuba.
0: I'm sorry, mister. If I took you there, I wouldn't be back in time for tomorrow, and I'm rented already.
1: Your sign out there says 50 bucks a day.
0: Well, that's what I charge. You bring as many people as you want.
1: I'm alone, and I got to be in Cuba by tomorrow. I'll pay you $500 to take me.
0: $500?
1: Yeah. What about it?
0: All right.
1: All right, come on.
0: Not now. We have to wait till the storm clears.
1: Huh? Well, how long will that be?
0: Well, sometimes last an hour, 2 hours, never more. You have your papers to get into Cuba.
1: Huh? Yeah, they're in my pocket.
0: Here, please sign your name in the book.
1: Why?
0: It's the law.

0: Now, is there anything else before we go?
1: Yes, I must have your exit pass.
0: My what?
1: You don't live on Boca Grande.
0: No.
1: Well, when you came, the man gave you a blue card.
0: Oh, yeah, that's right. I threw it away.
1: And I cannot take you off the island without such a card.
0: I just told you, I threw it away.
1: The police will give you another one.
0: Look, can't you forget about that?
1: I will lose my license.
0: Okay, I'll go get one. And if the storm's over, when I come back, we take off.

0: Jim, look at that rain.
1: I see something that bothers me even more.
0: Well, what's that?
1: That patch of clear sky out there. That storm will probably be over pretty quick.
0: When it is, we can pick up the search again.
1: Well, I'm afraid Pete Ford might be waiting for it to clear, too.
0: But there's only two ways he can get off the island, and we've checked the airlines and the steamship offices.
1: Yeah, I know.
0: Brazos didn't come up with any more charter services, did he?
1: No, none we didn't cover.
0: Well, then maybe Ford's going under somewhere on the island. After all, he's got nothing to go back to the States for.
1: Yeah, that's true enough.
0: I doubt he'll break his neck to get to Chuck Baldwin's funeral.
1: Baldwin?
0: Yeah, what about him?
1: Look, so far as Ford knows, we still think he's dead, right?
0: Yeah.
1: Come on, George, let's make all those calls again.

0: Well, the storm's over.
1: Did you get the exit pass?
0: Yeah.
1: Can I have it?
0: Well, we got to Cuba.
1: I must put it with my papers before we go.
0: I said you'll get it when we hit Cuba.
1: I'm sorry, Mr. Baldwin. I need it now.
0: Okay.
1: What are you doing with that gun?
0: You wanted to see my exit pass? This is it. It's my passport to Cuba, too.
1: I'm not afraid.
0: I had a lot of guys say that. I never knew any of them who really wanted to die. You were the first?
1: No. But you can't kill me.
0: Why not?
1: If you do, how will you get to Cuba?
0: Maybe I'll find another boat. I got a chance if you don't take me, but not you. Tie me down and you're dead.
1: I see.
0: This way you make yourself 500 bucks and keep on living. All you gotta do is run me across to Cuba. Now, what's it gonna be?
1: All right. I'll take you.
0: Ah, smart boy. Come on.
2: Hold it, Thornton.
0: What?
2: I'll take that gun.
0: Hey, what is this?
2: An arrest. We're special agents of the FBI, and thank you, Captain, for stalling till we got here.
3: Pete Ford was brought back to the United States and turned over to local authorities who tried and convicted him on a charge of murder. All other members of his hijacking organization were rounded up and convicted in federal court for theft from interstate shipment. Special Agents Taylor and Wilcox located the charter service Pete Ford was trying to use when they checked to see if anyone employing the name Chuck Baldwin had applied for transportation. And so another case from the files of your FBI was closed. Closed with the arrest and conviction of the criminals. That result was important to you, the decent citizen, wherever you are. For crime begets crime. And if one killer is allowed to go unpunished, he might kill again. Both of Pete Ford's victims were fellow criminals. But had he not been apprehended, had he gotten to Cuba and then back to this country, his next victim might have been an innocent truck driver, a passing motorist. Might indeed have been anyone, even you.
4: The incidents used in tonight's Equitable Life Assurance Society's broadcast are adapted from the files of the Federal Bureau of Investigation. However, all names used are fictitious, and any similarity thereof to the names of places or persons, living or dead, is accidental. Tonight, the music was composed and conducted by Frederick Steiner. Your narrator was William Woodson, and Special Agent Taylor was played by Stacey Harris. Others in the cast were Michael Ann Barrett, Bill Conrad, Herb Ellis, Billy Hallop, Gaylord Pendleton, and Vernon Rich. This is Your FBI, a Jerry Devine production, was directed by Sid Goodwin. This is Larry Keating speaking for the Equitable Life Assurance Society of the United States and the Equitable Society's representative in your community. And inviting you to tune in again next week at this same time when the Equitable Life Assurance Society will bring you another thrilling transcribed story from the files of the Federal Bureau.

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1: From October 12, 1951, this is your FBI and the Tropical Frame-Up. I'm Greg Bell, and next on When Radio Was, Bob Bailey is Johnny Dollar in Part 4 of the Picture Postcard Matter, right after this.
2: With his faithful valet Cato, Britt Reid, daring young publisher, matches wits with the underworld, risking his life that criminals and racketeers within the law may feel its weight by the sting of the Green Hornet.
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1: 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Known as the Picture Postcard Matter, it originally played out in early October of 1956, and here is part 4 of 5.
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13: Johnny Dollar.
14: Inspector Hardiker of the Zurich Police, Herr Dollar.
13: Hi, Inspector, where are you?
14: Downstairs, in the lobby of the inn. I came up from Zurich to see if that picture postcard I sent you was of help in locating the stolen diamonds.
13: Afraid not, Inspector. I located the chalet on the postcard, all right. It's sort of a shelter for skiers up on a ridge.
14: Well?
13: Well, when I got there, the place had been turned upside down. If the diamonds were hidden there, somebody sure beat me to it.
14: I see.
13: So it looks like we're at a dead end.
14: Perhaps not.
13: What do you mean?
14: You recall that in Zurich, a large man attacked you thinking that you had the diamonds?
13: Recall it. I've still got the lumps to prove it. What about him?
14: A man answering that description bought a railroad ticket here to Kleibach last night.
13: Oh?
14: We have reason to believe that he is somewhere here in the village now. That could mean that the diamonds that he and you are looking for are here after all.
13: I'll be right down, Inspector.
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13: Yours truly, Johnny Dollar.

0: Postcard matter. Location, Kleibach, Switzerland. Expense account continued. Item 9, 70 cents. One pot of coffee for Inspector Honegger and myself at the Kleibach Inn.
1: Most perplexing case, Herr Dollar. A skillfully timed robbery of the uncut diamonds at the Zurich airport last week. And then these puzzling postcards supposedly giving the location of the diamonds.
0: Yeah, they've got to be the key, Inspector. If we can only figure them out. Look, we know now that Sebastian was in on the robbery and was trying to negotiate secretly for the return of the stones.
1: Yeah, and he told you before he was murdered that the postcard he gave you was a part of the key to the location of the diamonds.
0: That's right. It was signed by a man named Gruner. And according to Ilse Schaefer, Gruner was a friend of Sebastian's. Her description of Gruner matches one of the men in the robbery at the airport.
1: What of this young lady, Ilse Schaefer? What do you make of her?
0: Well, that's a good question, Inspector. I wish I knew the answer. I hope she's in the clear.
1: Hope? Oh, I see.
0: All right, so I'm normal.
1: Yeah, she is a very attractive young lady. But there is also the chance that she is involved, that she killed Sebastian.
0: I know. She could be involved, or she could be innocent. It's a 50-50 proposition, I guess. Pay your money and take your choice. Want coffee, Inspector?
1: Please. Thank you. What is her story?
0: Well, I finally got her to admit she didn't share my cab in Zurich and leave her purse in it just by coincidence. It was Sebastian's idea to make it look like she'd passed something along to me.
1: But why would Sebastian wish to make it appear that you had the diamonds if he was trying to negotiate with you for their return? That does not make sense.
0: Actually, I think it does, Inspector. It could go together this way. After the robbery, the gang split up. Gruner was to hide the diamonds, then get word to Sebastian as to their location.
1: Of this much, we are fairly certain.
0: Okay. But now, Sebastian gets the bright idea of double-crossing his buddies. He gets in touch with the insurance company I represent, and they send me to Zurich to negotiate with him.
1: I still do not...
0: In the meantime, though, another outfit has moved into the picture and is trying to grab the stones from Sebastian and his boys.
1: Yeah, that would explain many things.
0: Sure would. That's why he rigged that deal with Ilse in my taxicab to make it look to the other outfit like I had the stones. That would take them off his neck for a while. Yeah, he was playing me for a patsy. But I've got to admit, it was a pretty fair scheme.
1: Then later, Sebastian contacts you and gives you the first postcard.
0: Mm-hmm.
1: He tells you it is part of the key to the location of the diamonds.
0: That's right. But Sebastian didn't move fast enough, so he wound up dead.
1: But his confederate Gruner sent him a second card.
0: Probably mailed before Sebastian was killed.
1: It is possible. Now, the first postcard is a picture of this Kleibach Inn.
0: Yeah, and according to Otto, the innkeeper, it's not the best picture of the inn. I asked him about Gruner. He said he thought he'd heard the name somewhere, but that Gruner hadn't been a guest here.
1: Perhaps he is down in the village.
0: Well, I'm going to check that today. But if the diamonds are in the village, why the postcard of the inn? And why the second postcard of the ski hut on the ridge?
1: I do not know. Is there anybody here at the inn that you suspect of being an accomplice of Gruner and Sebastian?
0: Ilse Schaefer, for one. She claims Sebastian told her he'd meet her here in a few days for some skiing.
1: I see. Anyone else?
0: An Englishman named Jeffrey Harris. He seems pretty interested in me. Claims he thought I was a friend of his from London.
1: He might be telling the truth.
0: Yeah, he might be. But I found out he likes to climb mountains. And he was up there somewhere this morning when Ilse and I were skiing and got shot at.
1: Do you think Fräulein Schaefer could have maneuvered you into that position?
0: Well, if she did, she had a lot of confidence in the marksmanship of her buddy in the rocks.
1: And you told me she suggested a route of escape which ended suddenly at a cliff.
0: Which I almost went off of. Yeah, Inspector, I hate to say it, but she could be the one. And I've got to find out one way or the other. Which means I'm going to stick pretty close to her for the time being.
1: I gather that prospect is not entirely unpleasant to you. But be careful, Herr Dollar. She could be dangerous.
0: So could Jeffrey Harris. On my way to the ski hut this afternoon, I spotted him down the mountain from me.
1: And the ski hut had been torn apart.
0: Yeah. If the diamonds were there, they're gone now. And Harris could be the boy who beat me to them.
1: If he or anybody attempts to leave...

0: Reibach. One of my men at the railroad station will report it. Well, I must be getting back to Zurich, Herr Dollar. Who knows? Perhaps these postcards are just decoys.
1: And the stones are still in Zurich?
2: No.
1: No, I'd bet my bottom dollar they're here in Kleibach somewhere. If I could only figure out the meaning of those postcards.
0: Yeah. Otherwise, why would the man who attacked you in Zurich have come here?
1: Well, he must be hiding out in the village somewhere.
0: Well, perhaps I can turn up something else of help in Zurich.
1: Right now, Inspector, anything would be of help, believe me.
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2: Oh, was. After Inspector Honiger left, I studied the postcards again, but I got nowhere. One at the inn, the other at the ski hut. What did they mean? I went out on the balcony outside my room and looked up at the mountains. But I couldn't see the ski hut from there. A ridge was in the way. I did see something else, though. Three rooms down the balcony, Jeffrey Harris's French doors were open. His room was empty. So I decided to have a look. I wasn't sure just what I was looking for. Something, anything that would indicate whether or not Harris was involved in the whole thing. I worked my way to the closet, turning up one big nothing. His clothes were hung neatly in place, and in one corner was stacked some climbing gear. I reached around behind it, and my hand touched metal. I pulled it into view. A rifle with a telescopic sight. I sniffed at the barrel. The gun had been fired recently.
3: Good evening, Herr Dollar.
2: Hello, Otto. Look, have you seen Jeffrey Harris lately?
3: The Englishman? Not since late afternoon. All day long he was out climbing the mountain.
2: Yeah, I know.
3: He no sooner got back than he went out again. Before dinner. And it was a good dinner tonight, too.
2: Any idea where he went?
3: None.
2: Could be in the village. Look, tell me something. When he arrived here at your inn, did he have a gun case in his luggage?
3: He had a lot of climbing equipment, but I did not notice a gun case.
2: Well, he could have taken it apart and packed it in his suitcase.
3: Why do you ask, Herr Dollar?
2: Oh, skip it. I'll see you later, Otto.
4: Johnny.
2: Oh, hello, Elsa.
4: I've been looking for you.
2: Yeah?
4: Have you been able to find out who are shooting at us up on the ridge this morning?
2: I'm not sure, yet.
4: You still do not trust me, do you?
2: I don't know, Elsa.
4: What can I do to prove to you that I am not involved?
2: In what?
4: Anything. The diamond robbery, the murder of Sebastian, the attempt on your life this morning. I like you, Johnny. I don't want you thinking such things about me.
2: Look, let's talk about it later on.
4: Why not now?
2: I have to go into the village.
4: Well, perhaps I could go with you, Johnny. Do you mind?
2: No. Matter of fact, that might be a good idea.
4: Nice in the village tonight, isn't it?
2: Yeah, it is. Quiet, too.
4: You seem to be looking for something, Johnny.
2: For someone, Elsa.
4: Who?
2: The Englishman, Jeffrey Harris.
4: Oh?
2: You told me you'd never seen him before you came here to Clybach.
4: That is right.
2: Then he wasn't a friend of Sebastian's.
4: Well, not as far as I know.
2: Well, an hour ago in Harris's room, I found a rifle with a telescopic sight.
4: You mean that Harris is the one who shot at you this morning?
2: Otto, the innkeeper, told me Harris went mountain climbing today. I saw him on his way down late this afternoon. But he isn't at the inn now.
4: You think he's down here in the village?
2: Maybe. That's why...
4: What's the matter?
2: Hold it, Elsa. Well, well. Looks like maybe the village isn't so quiet after all.
4: What do you mean?
2: I think somebody's following us.
4: What?
2: Come on now, start walking. Yeah.
4: Where?
2: Across the street and back a ways in the shadows.
4: Oh, what are you going to do, Johnny?
2: Figure out a way. Wait a minute. That alley up ahead. We'll turn into it.
4: Oh, Johnny.
2: Don't turn your head, Elsa. Okay, into the alley now. Good. He can't see us here.
4: Who do you think it is?
2: I don't know. Bruner, Jeffrey, Harris, even the guy who jumped me back in Zurich thinking I had the diamonds. Keep going.
4: You think he'll come into this alley?
2: That's what I'm hoping. All right, now here we are. The doorway here will do very nicely. Look, he'll see you keep going down the alley. Cut across to the next street and go back to the inn.
4: But what are you going to do?
2: Wait for him. Go on now, go on.
4: No, Johnny.
2: Look, you do as
4: I want to stay with you.
2: Don't be silly. It could get a little rough around here all of a sudden.
4: Johnny.
2: There's nothing you can do here, Elsa. So do what I tell you. Now get moving. Now. She looked at me a moment, then went down the alley and out of sight. A couple of minutes went by. Nothing. Then I heard steps. He was approaching the alley, whoever he was. Now he was at the entrance. I pressed back into the doorway. A few more feet and... Wait a minute. He decided not to bite. I edged out of the doorway and back to the mouth of the alley. Then I stopped.

0: Duck my head around the corner. Nobody. He must have ducked into a building or down the street. It sounded like Ilsa from the next street. I cut through the alley. Then I spotted a couple of people in front of a small hotel down the street. They were jabbering excitedly. There was a man crumpled up on the ground. Ilsa saw me and ran over.
1: Johnny. Oh, Johnny.
0: What's the matter, Ilsa?
1: He fell out of the upstairs window, almost in front of
0: me. Who
1: is
0: it?
1: It's Sebastian's friend, Gruner.
0: Gruner. The guy who'd been writing postcards to Sebastian. Gruner. The only man in the world who knew where the diamonds were hidden. My one lead. Dead.

0: Now, here's our star to tell you about the final episode of this week's story.
1: Tomorrow, the wind-up. I find out some people will not hesitate to kill anyone who gets in their way. And that's not so good when the man in the way is me. Join us, won't you? Yours truly, Johnny Dollar.

truly, Johnny Dollar, starring Bob Bailey, is transcribed in Hollywood. Written by Robert Reif, it is produced and directed by Jack Johnstone. 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Roy Rowan speaking.

0: not for the picture postcard matter, which originally played in October 1956. 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I'm Greg Bell, and I believe that was Vic Perrin in the role of the Swiss Inspector. 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I'll name it and then wrap up when radio was right after this.
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2: I'm Greg Bell, and up first this time, we live the life of Riley. Then we pay a visit to the couple next door. Both of those series had very skilled radio performers as husband and wife. But unlike so many shows of the era, the actors were not married in real life. Later, it's Peg Lynch and her longtime co-star Alan Bunce. But first, William Bendix is Chester and Paula Winslow is Peg, joined by Sharon Douglas' daughter Babs, with Tommy Cook as Junior. It's from March 9th, 1946.
3: Teal, the amazing liquid dentifrice, brings you the life of Riley with William Bendix as Riley. For beautiful smiles, it's T-E-E-L, Teal. And just for laughs, it's R-I-L-E-Y, Riley, in the life of Riley. Chester A. Riley is a loving husband and father, a good man with a rivet gun, but not even his best friends consider him as a creative artist. The other evening, however, Riley's daughter Babs was practicing the piano when her father came home with a surprising bit of news.
4: Daddy.
5: Hiya, Pop.
6: Hello, kids. Listen, Babs, if a fella had a tune in his brain, could you put it on paper?
4: Oh, don't tell me you're thinking of writing a song.
6: Oh, I already done it.
5: On the level, Pop?
6: Yeah.
5: Well, since when are you interested in music?
6: Well, it started last night. Of course, for a long time, I've been hearing noises in my head. But I thought it was just the effects of 3 years of riveting.
5: Well, what happened last night?
6: I'll tell you what. Yours truly was appointed official songwriter of my lodge, the BPLA.
5: Oh, the BPLA.
6: Watch your tone, Junior, when you mention the Brooklyn Patriots of Los Angeles. They're all fine fellas.
4: All right, Daddy, now what's your song about?
6: Well, it's about friendship, about how us lodge brothers love each one another. It's called Give the Boys Your Great Big Hand.
5: Oh, brother.
6: Say, that's a good title, too. Come on, I'll pick it out on the piano, and Babs, you write down the notes on something, huh?
4: Oh, okay. We can use this music paper here on the piano.
6: Yeah, wait a minute. There's some notes on this paper already.
4: Oh, well, that's what I was practicing when you came in. That's Hymn to the Sun, Rimsky-Korsakov.
6: Hymn to the Sun, Rimsky-Korsakov? That title don't make sense. Who wrote it?
4: Rimsky-Korsakov. It's a classic. I copied it today in music class.
6: Oh. Well, here's a clean sheet of music paper, Babs. Let's get going. Right up at the top, Words, Music, and Notes by Chester A. Riley.
4: All right, Daddy.
6: Yeah, just write down what I play.

0: Daddy, I've written it all down.
1: Well, now you heard it. Give me your honest opinion. Don't pull no punches.
0: Well,
1: great, huh?
0: Well...
1: Don't say it, Babsy. It might turn my head.
2: Oh, Riley, Babs.
1: There's your mother. Will she be surprised?
2: Oh, here you are. I'm so glad. I just heard the most wonderful news.
0: What is it, Mother?
1: Peg, you mean you heard about me being
2: Babs, I just met your music teacher, Miss Abernathy, and she said you're going to get a scholarship at the conservatory.
0: Oh, Mother, really?
1: Some news. All this excitement just because your daughter is getting a scholarship. Scholarship! Babs! My daughter!
2: Our daughter, Riley. Oh, isn't it wonderful?
1: It's...

0: terrific. Babs, kiss your old mother. I mean, me. I am so proud of you.
1: Oh, thanks, Daddy. But, Mother, are you sure?
2: Well, of course, it isn't definite yet. But Mrs. Worthington is interested in you, Babs.
0: Well, who is this Mrs. Worthington?
2: Oh, she's a very wealthy society lady. She gives the scholarships.
1: And she's coming here tomorrow night to hear Babs play.
3: Oh, scholarship? I can hardly believe it. I never thought I was that good.
0: Well, why not, Babsy? I'm a whiz at the piano. And you inherited my fingers, nails and all. Well, tonight's the big night, huh, Babs? When does Mrs. Worthington get here?
3: Not until 9. Oh, Daddy, where's Rimsky-Korsakov's Hymn to the Sun?
0: Oh, there it is. It blew off on the floor with Riley's Give the Boys Your Great Big Hand.
3: Well, that's a fine place for it, on the floor.
0: No, wait, Babsy. I don't want you lifting heavy paper with them valuable fingers. You let me pick it up, and you go help your mother wash the dishes.
3: We did the dishes. Now I've got to practice.
1: Riley, Babs, she's here. Mrs. Worthington.
0: What? Already?
2: Her limousine just stopped in front of the house.
3: Oh, but she's too early. We're not even dressed.
0: Well, now, don't worry. You two doll yourself up. I'll entertain her. After all, the lady and I both got something common. Music.
3: Oh, well, Daddy, you will be careful.
1: Be very polite, Riley. Please.
0: Listen, Peg, I've talked to strange women before. If I hadn't, I wouldn't be married now. My own daughter. A scholarship. I'd better turn the class on for this old gal. Ah, good evening, madam.
4: How do you do? Does Barbara Riley live here?
0: Yes, ma'am, but I ain't her. I mean, I'm her father. Come in, will you? That is, won't you?
4: Thank you.
0: Babs will be with you in a minute. Meanwhile, why don't you squat? I mean, sit down.
4: Thank you.
0: It's swell of you to take this interest in my daughter's music.
4: Ah, yes. My whole life is dedicated to music. I find glorious melodies so peaceful, so relaxing.
0: Yeah, that's true. Well, like the saying goes, music soothes the savage beast.
4: I beg your pardon.
0: Why? What did you do?
4: I do hope your daughter won't be long.
0: Oh, she's just putting on some glad rags. Ain't we, I mean, aren't we met someplace before?
4: I'm positive we haven't.
0: Well, your face bothers me. I mean, it's funny. I mean, it's so familiar.
4: We have never met before. Will your daughter be much longer?
0: Oh, no, she'll be here soon. And wait till you hear her talent. Confidentially, she gets it from me.
4: Oh, really? I suppose you play by ear.
0: No tricks. Just use my hands. All I gotta do is hear a piece of music once, and it sticks in my head like a footprint in concrete.
4: Mr. Riley, would you please ask your daughter
0: to... Oh, yeah. I'll go get her. And while I'm gone, you might take a squint at that new song I just composed. It's on top of the piano.
4: He composed. I can imagine the sort of music that creature would write. Let's see. Oh, yeah. Why, it's lovely. What melody? Why, the creature has talent. Mm-hmm. Oh, simply beautiful. Why, the man who wrote this is a genius.
2: Oh, Mrs. Worthington, I'm so sorry to keep you waiting.
3: Yes, but we didn't expect you until now.
4: Oh, please, don't apologize. I've just made the most exciting discovery. You have a musical virtuoso in the family.
0: You see, Babs, and she ain't even heard you play yet.
4: Oh, I don't mean her, Mr. Riley. I mean you.
0: Me?
1: Riley? Daddy?
4: I've just seen his latest composition. Magnificent.
2: Well, of course, Mrs. Worthington.

0: you say so. But Babs is already now.
1: Ah, maestro.
2: Huh?
1: Let me feel those hands. Those wonderful hands. Strong, yet so sensitive.
2: Oh, yeah. They get that way from pitching horseshoes. Mrs. Worthington, now, how about hearing Babs play for that scholarship, huh?
0: Yes, I was going to play.
1: Oh, I don't have to hear her play. How can she help but be brilliant with you for her father?
2: Well, you ain't getting me into an argument.
1: Oh, it will be a privilege to give her the scholarship.
2: Oh, that's great. You see, Peg, I put it over. My song did it.
0: Oh, that's wonderful, Mrs. Worthington. Oh,
3: I don't know what to say.
1: Oh, don't thank me. Thank your father. Mr. Riley, mm-hmm. I want to give your composition to the world. You shall play it for us next Sunday. I'm giving a musicale.
2: A musicale? Well, Sundays I usually sleep.
0: Oh, no, I don't think Riley ought to.
1: Now, maestro, if I'm going to help with your daughter's scholarship.
2: Mrs. Worthington, you sold me. I'll play my head off.
1: Oh, wonderful. And now I must fly. So much to do. Oh, by this time next week, Mr. Riley, you will have found your place in the sun. A bientôt.
2: What does she mean, place in the sun? Do I have to take her swimming at Ocean Park?
0: Oh, Riley, you can't go through with this concert.
2: Well, I'm only doing this to help Babs. Mrs. Worthington's liable to get sore if she don't give me to the world.
0: Oh, you'll ruin everything. And if you do, you'll suffer for it.
2: Us artists got to expect to suffer. It's the price we pay for being abnormal.
3: But your song, Daddy, you can hardly play it.
2: Oh, don't worry. I'll practice up. And I'm going to get the BPLA trio to do a little harmonizing.
3: Oh, no. Not those men from your lodge.
2: Why not? We may not be much to look at, but when we open our mouths and our sweet voices ring out, it's just like the old saying, pearls coming out of swine.

0: Peg. I'm on next, right after this flute solo. And my trio ain't here yet. I'm worried.
1: You're worried?
0: Yeah.
1: I haven't slept for 3 nights thinking of this.
2: Daddy, there's still time to back out. Please, Daddy, for my sake.
0: But, darling, I told you I'm doing this for your sake. If I back out now, she'll get sore and won't give you that scholarship.
3: Hey, Riley, we're here.
0: Oh, hello, Gillis. Hello, Ike.
3: Hiya, Riley.
0: You're just in time, boys.
1: For heaven's sake, what are you men wearing?
3: Our marching uniforms. Being this is a high-class clam bake, we thought we'd dress for the occasion.
4: Yeah. How do you like these brass buttons? Bigger saucers, ain't they?
0: Well, I don't know, fellas. You look a little flashy. Those red shirts you got on. Hey, it's our turn.
5: We're all ready. We're all ready. Now, Mr. Riley, as soon as I... Mercy, what are these firemen doing here?
0: Oh, they ain't firemen. Those two are my trio.
5: Oh, a choral arrangement.
0: Yeah.
5: Oh, what a delightful surprise. Now, I'll announce you first, and then you come in. Oh, and guess who's in the audience? Deems Taylor. Well, get ready now.
3: Hey, Riley, who'd you say was in the audience?
0: Deems Taylor.
6: Oh, I'm glad it ain't our Taylor. We still owe him for these uniforms.
0: I found
5: it. Dear music lovers, I have tried in my humble way to bring you the very best in music. Tonight I present a thrilling new composition to be played by its brilliant composer, whom I discovered. Ladies and gentlemen, my protege, Signor Chester A. Riley.
0: Okay, fellas. Okay, this is it. Ready? A one and a two. In sunny California, yay. One day I joined BPLA. 'Twas then I knew what...

0: Riley. Hey, Riley, I think I hear somebody laughing.
1: Take a look. See if my pants are split.
2: You're an imposter. You're a mountebank, a charlatan.
1: Oh, I ain't that good. But I'll play an encore.
2: Encore. Get out of this house and take your horrible music with you.
1: But you like my song.
2: Not that song. The song I liked went la-dee-da-da, dee-dee-da-da-da, dee-da-da-da.
1: But that's by Rimsky-Korsakov. Any dumb cluck knows that.
2: By Rimsky-Korsakov?
1: Yeah.
2: Oh, my heavens. I didn't know. Oh, I'll be a laughing stock.
1: Look, this won't make no difference to Babs' scholarship, will it?
2: Scholarship? You don't think I'd spend my money on the offspring of a stupid oaf? Now get out.
1: Oh. All right, I'm going. But I'll get even with you and your stuck-up music lovers. Just for this, I'm never going to write another song. Now see what you've done.
3: 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We've got to take a short break, but we'll be right back after this.
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3: When Mrs. Worthington, a wealthy but uninformed music patron, mistook Rimsky-Korsakov's Hymn to the Sun for a composition by Riley, she hailed him as a musical genius. Well, Riley thought she was praising his large song. And when Riley sang said corny song at a swanky musicale, well, the result was fiasco. Now, Mrs. W. has canceled the scholarship she promised Riley's daughter.
4: Oh, hello, Dumplin. Here you are. Dumplin, I said hello. I said hello.
5: I'm not speaking to you.
4: But Dumplin...
5: I warned you not to play at that musicale. And now that you've ruined Babs's scholarship, I hope you're satisfied.
4: Oh, come on, Dumplin. So I was wrong for once. But I'll make it up to you. Would you like me to wash the dishes for you? Would you like me to wax the floors? I got my pay envelope today.
5: Give it to me.
4: Oh, thanks, Dumplin. Here. Would you like me to take you to the movies tonight? Okay, don't talk. From now on, I limit my conversation to my children. Who's there? Oh, hello, Babs.
6: Hello, Mother.
5: Oh, hello, dear. You feeling better?
4: Weren't you feeling good, Babsy?
6: I feel better now, Mother.
5: Did you take an aspirin?
4: You got a headache, Babsy?
6: Yes, my head's a little better, Mother.
4: Why do you keep calling me Mother? Oh, I get it. You too. Oh, come on, Babs. Don't be like that. Talk to me. Say something.
6: Please don't ever speak to me again, Father.
4: That's better. Oh, come on, Babs, darling.
5: Do you feel like a movie, Babs?
6: I don't mind.
4: Huh, that's more like it. Wait, I'll get my hat.
6: I'm ready, Mother.
5: All right, then let's go, dear.
4: But wait, I ain't got my hat yet. I'll be back in just a second. Peg, Babs, wait.
7: Oh, let him go. I don't care. That snooty Mrs. Worthington. She got me into this. I wish I could remember where I seen her face before. Oh, Junior's home. Well, I still got my son to talk to.
8: Please.
7: Hello, Junior.
8: Please. Hello, Pop. Goodbye, Pop.
7: Okay. I don't need any of my family to talk to. From now on, I'm talking to myself. At least both of us is friends.
9: Open up, Riley. It is I, Digby O'Dell.
7: Who?
9: Digby O'Dell, the friendly undertaker. Don't you know me?
7: Oh, excuse me, Digger. I ain't used to the sound of a human voice.
9: Greetings, Riley. You're looking fine. Very natural.
7: I feel awful, Digger. I don't think a human being could be any lower than I am right now.
9: I've seen them lower. Much lower.

0: I heard about your musical fiasco, Riley.
1: Yeah, everybody did, Digger. Now my own family won't talk to me. You don't know what it means to keep talking to people and not get any answer.
0: Don't I? But let's not talk shop. I'm here to cheer you up.
1: You're a real friend, Digger.
0: And why not? I like being friends. Ah, friends. Playing catch on the corner lot. Double dates on Saturday night. Exchanging ties on Christmas Day. I adore friends. They're so gay.
1: Yeah, we've been friends a long time, Digger. You sure were a swell kid.
0: Yes, I was just as much fun then as I am now. Remember the old days, Riley? That time at Coney Island when I buried you in the sand?
1: Yeah, but you overdid it a little. They had to dig down 6 feet till they found me.
0: Remember those feasts at Joe McArdle's greasy grotto? Yeah. Oh, what fun we had. Flirting with that peroxide blonde waitress.
1: Yeah, I remember her. She was such a... Digger.
0: What's wrong, Riley?
1: That's where I seen her.
0: Who?
1: Mrs. Worthington. She was the waitress.
0: You mean the social Mrs. Worthington?
1: Sociable, my eye. She's a phony. Her real name is Mabel Hammerschlager. How I got her. Now I can make her give Babs that scholarship.
0: Riley, are you positive? In my profession, we have a saying. Before you go to work, make sure you're on solid ground.
1: Sure, I'm sure. And I got a way to prove it. Now I got that snooty dame right where I want her. In the hollow of my head.

0: I'm sorry, sir, but you cannot see Mrs. Worthington now.
1: But I've got to see her.
0: Well, it's impossible. She's about to announce the winners of the scholarship.
1: Oh, then I'm just in time. Out of my way.
0: Now, just a moment. Have you a ticket?
1: You see this fist? That's my ticket.
0: This way, please.
2: Oh, Riley, why did you drag us here?
3: If Mrs. Worthington sees us, she'll...
1: I tell you, she's a phony. I used to know her when she was a waitress in a hair joint. Mabel Hammerschlager.
2: Riley, you're crazy.
1: You think I'm crazy, all right? I'll prove it. Come on.
4: And so I feel that it's the duty of our social leaders to advance the cultural development of our fair city. And now, before I announce the names of the winners of the Worthington Scholarship, are there any questions?
5: Hey, Mabel, 2 poached eggs on toast.
6: Adam and Eve on a raft.
1: What did I tell you, Peg? It's Mabel.
4: Why, how dare you come in here? Get out.
1: Come off it, Mabel. You're among friends.
4: How dare you call me Mabel?
1: Pardon me, Miss Hammerschlager.
4: Why, you don't know what you're talking about.
1: Don't I? Listen, we used to go swimming together at Coney Island. Haven't you got a mole on your...
3: Riley!
1: On her shoulder.
4: Get out. No. No, don't go. I am Mabel. But you won't say nothing, will you? Please don't.
1: Well, what I say depends on what you say when you get back in here.
4: Yeah, I know what you mean. Mm-hmm. All right.
1: Well, hop to it. Remember, never keep the customers waiting, Mabel.
4: Yeah. Forgive the interruption, ladies and gentlemen. A little joke. Well, as I was saying, the first Worthington scholarship goes to Barbara Riley.
3: Oh, I got it. Oh, Daddy, you're wonderful. Isn't he wonderful, Mother?
2: He must be, if I stood him for 17 years. But honest, Riley, you ought to be ashamed. Why, you practically blackmailed Mrs. Worthington.
1: So what? You once blackmailed me, didn't you? You blackmailed me into marrying you.
2: I blackmailed you?
1: Well, sure. When I was courting you, you threatened to stop paying the installments on the engagement ring I gave you.

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0: Steel, the amazing liquid dentifrice, invites you to be their guest next week to hear The Life of Riley with William Bendix as Riley. William Bendix appears by arrangement of Hal Roach. The Life of Riley is produced for Teal by Irving Brecker and is directed by Don Bernard. 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Tonight's cast included Paula Winslow, Sharon Douglas, Scotty Beckett, John Brown, and B. Benaderet. This is Ken Carpenter on behalf of Teal, inviting you to listen again next week. And remember, for laughs, it's R-I-L-E-Y, Riley, and for lovely smiles, it's T-E-E-L, Teal. Teal, the amazing liquid dentifrice, protects teeth beautifully.
1: Babs Music Scholarship, an episode of The Life of Riley from March 9, 1946. I believe that was Sharon Douglas as Babs. I'm Greg Bell, and coming up next on Wynn Radio Was, we'll pay a visit to the couple next door. 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

0: Honey, where's my old tennis racket?
1: Tennis racket in this weather?
0: No, no, I'm not going to play now, for Pete's sake. I just thought maybe I'd get it restrung and play a little this summer.
1: Well, let's see. Where did I last
0: see it? For once, I'm thinking of something in advance.
1: Yeah. Now, let me think. Where did I see that tennis racket?
0: Well, it's not in the attic. I looked in my closet upstairs, and I looked in the coat closet here.
1: You look way in the back?
0: Yeah.
1: Oh, wait a minute. Look in the stair closet here. It seems to me I saw it in here ages ago.
0: No, never mind. Let me do it. I'll look.
1: I haven't cleaned this closet out, although it certainly needs it. There's everything in here.
0: Yeah,
1: as long as we're moving, I thought I wouldn't bother until I had to.
0: Oh, boy, what a mess in here.
1: I know it. I know it.
0: Honey, why are we saving all these old overshoes?
1: Well, actually, some of them aren't ours. People have left them and never picked them up again.
0: Oh, here's our thermos jug, honey, we were looking
1: really?
0: For last summer. Remember?
1: Yes,
0: way in the back
1: heavens,
0: here.
1: Really. What else is in there?
0: Well, it's an old card table. It won't stand up anyhow.
1: Oh, the leg is busted on that. I think it could be fixed, though, dear.
0: Umbrellas, overshoes, rubbers, mittens.
1: Bend down, get way in the back there. Your tennis racket just might be way back there, honey.
0: I can't see very well. Hold that door wider, will you, so I can get more light?
1: It's as wide as it opens.
0: Yeah. Oh, golly. No, the racket's not in here. Hey, what's this?
1: What?
0: Broken dish or something.
1: What?
0: Well, here, look. It's all in pieces.
1: Oh, why, that's my good blue Wedgwood candy dish.
0: Well, it isn't much good anymore.
1: What in the world's it doing in this closet, broken and hidden behind everything? Where was it?
0: Well, way in the back there, under this old jacket. Golly, I'd forgotten about this old suede jacket. Well, I guess it's not much good, though.
1: Oh, this makes me just sick. Why, this is one of our wedding presents,
0: yeah,
1: dear.
0: Yeah, that's right. It was a beautiful thing, too. Always liked Wedgwood.
1: Oh, I just love this. I don't understand it. How could it...
0: I got a very good idea.
1: So do I. Betsy, do you know anything about... Well, where is she?
0: She was in the living room just a second ago.
1: Uh-huh. Betsy!
0: Betsy! Betsy! Did you find her?
1: No, I've looked all over.
0: She's not in the kitchen. I even looked in the basement.
1: Well, I've looked all over the upstairs here. Betsy!
0: Hey, bathroom door is closed. Did you look in there?
1: Oh, no.
0: Yeah, come on. Betsy! Betsy!
1: Try the doorknob.
0: No, it's locked. It's locked. Betsy, unlock this door at once. Why didn't you answer me?
2: I didn't hear you.
0: Didn't hear us. We've been calling you for the last 10 minutes.
2: I didn't hear you. I got dressed and cleaned my teeth without being told, Mommy.
1: Well, that's very nice, but you come out here. Mommy and Daddy want to talk to you. Come on.
0: Now, look here, young lady.
1: Just a minute, dear. Betsy, is there anything you want to tell Mommy and Daddy?
2: No.
1: Not a thing?
2: No.
0: Why did you come upstairs when Mommy and Daddy got into the closet?
2: Clean my teeth like you want me to do before I go to bed.
0: Isn't it a little strange that you just came upstairs to go to bed without having the usual battle about it?
1: No, dear.
0: Look, I don't like a child of mine lying about things.
2: It was my bedtime, Daddy. The clock said 7:30.
0: Now, look here. If there's one thing Daddy does not like...
1: Betsy, I think it's very nice that you came up to get ready for bed without being told. And Daddy thinks that's the way you should do it, too, without raising your usual fuss. But what Daddy doesn't like...
0: Is lying about it.
2: I'm not lying. I did clean my teeth. Look, the toothbrush is wet.
1: All right, you cleaned your teeth. That's fine. But what Mommy wants to know is something else. And I would like you to tell me about it.
2: What?
1: Well, I think you know, don't you?
2: No.
1: Betsy... Honey.
0: Betsy, now look, Mommy and Daddy would feel much better if you just tell us about it without our asking.
2: About what?
0: I think you know, darling.
2: No, I don't.
0: Well, all right, then let us refresh your memory. Do you know what happened to Mommy's blue Wedgwood candy dish?
2: No.
1: You remember the dish, don't you, Betsy?
2: No.
0: Where are the pieces?
1: I left them downstairs on the hall table.
0: All right, come on. We'll all march downstairs and look at them. Maybe she'll remember the dish then. Come on. All right, go on, Betsy.
1: I don't think we should be too hard on her, dear.
0: Look, she's got to be taught not to lie about things. Come on, I know,
1: but if we're too mean, then we'll scare her and she'll never tell us anything.
0: Well, I know, that's true. Come on. Betsy, here now, dear. You see the broken pieces of the candy dish?
2: Yes.
0: Now, Daddy found this in the stairway closet, pushed way back under an old jacket. Now, how do you suppose it got there?
2: I don't know.
0: Betsy.

0: don't.
1: Now, look, Betsy, I want to tell you something. It's not right to lie about things, even when you do something wrong. It's better to tell the truth, always. Now, look at me. Now, tell Daddy. Did you break this dish?
0: No.
2: Betsy, Mommy loved this candy dish, and I'm very unhappy that it's broken. But it makes me much more unhappy not to have you tell the truth. Now, you know Mommy and Daddy love you, don't you? Hmm?
0: Yes.
2: Don't you love us?
0: Yes.
2: Then you don't want to make us unhappy, do you?
0: No.
2: Now, if you broke the dish, and I know that accidents happen...
1: Why, certainly to everybody. Remember how I broke the glass the other day?
2: Yes.
1: I felt very bad about it, but I didn't hide it. I just said I was sorry.
2: Yes.
1: Now, if you broke it, honey, we know you're sorry.
2: And we aren't going to punish you.
1: No.
2: All we want you to do is admit that you broke it, darling. We want our little girl to be truthful.
1: That's right. Now, look, Daddy's going to ask you once more. And if you tell the truth, we won't punish you because we know that you do feel sorry.
2: Of course, honey.
1: Now, Betsy, did you break the dish and hide the pieces in the closet?
0: No.
1: Betsy.
0: I didn't do it.
1: Well, then, do you happen to know who did?
0: No. Maybe Freckles did it.
1: The dog broke the dish and hid the pieces in the closet?
2: Oh, Betsy, now.
0: Aunt Effie was here. Maybe she did it.
2: Aunt Effie would not break a dish and hide the pieces in the closet, Betsy.
1: Betsy, did one of your little friends break it, maybe, when they were over here playing?
0: Maybe.
1: Well, who?
0: I don't know.
2: Betsy, please, now tell Mommy the truth. Did you break the dish?
0: No.
1: All right, we gave her a chance. Now, you go up to your room, and you will stay there until you admit it. And here, you will take these broken pieces of the candy dish with you. Here, take them and put them on your table upstairs to remind you to tell the truth. Now, go on. That's it. And you will stay in your room all day tomorrow and the next day and the next day and so on until you realize the importance of telling the truth.
3: We'll be back with more from the couple next door right after this.
4: We all belong outside. We're drawn to nature. Whether it's the recorded sounds of the ocean we doze off to, or the succulents that adorn our homes, nature makes all of our lives, well, better. Despite all this, we often go about our busy lives removed from it. But the outdoors is closer than we realize. With AllTrails, you

0: wiping her eyes and sort of gulping.
1: Well, at least she's got a conscience.
0: Know what she's doing? I tell you, it just brought tears to my eyes. She's sitting there trying to paste the broken dish together.
1: Oh, no.
0: Of course it won't stick. The piece kept falling off, and she kept trying to paste it on again. I tell you, she looks so pitiful sitting there, probably feeling we don't love her because she knows she's been naughty.
1: Yeah.
0: She was kind of talking to herself, sniffling. I heard her say, "Oh, I'm sorry. I'm sorry. My poor mommy's dish." You know,
1: Well, that's all very well, but why shouldn't she admit it to us?
0: I don't know, but somewhere along the line, we have made her afraid of us, and I don't think now she ever will admit it.
1: Yeah. You know, it's funny. She's not a bad child, and I've never known her really to lie about things. Have you?
0: No. This must be our fault in some way.
1: Now, look, with all the books and all the child psychology, I'm going to try something else, with your permission. We have to show her we trust her. Maybe that's it.
0: Well, whatever you think, dear.
1: Yeah. Betsy. Betsy.
2: Yes, Daddy?
1: Betsy, would you come down here a minute, please?
2: What are you going to do?
0: Now, you see, she's scared of us.
1: Yeah, now a certain amount of being scared is all right. Now, don't worry about it. Come on, Betsy. It's all right, dear. Come on down. Daddy just wants to talk to you. Here. Come on. Here, now. We'll sit right here on the stairway. That's a girl. You just sit on Daddy's lap there. That's it. Now, there we are. Now, look, darling. We all feel very bad that Mommy's candy dish was broken, don't we?
2: Yes.
1: But it was broken, and that's that. Now, we're not ever going to mention the blue candy dish again, ever. But Daddy does want to ask you one question. If in the future you ever should break anything, will you promise to come and tell Mommy or Daddy about it right away?
2: Yes, Daddy.
1: All right. That's Daddy's good girl.
3: Oh, that's Mommy's good girl, too. I'll get it, dear.
1: You see, we all have to learn not to tell lies and not to break promises.
4: Oh, hello, man.
1: Now then, I think earlier Daddy promised to read you a story, didn't he?
2: Yes.
1: All right. You find the book you want. Daddy will read it to you.
3: Hold on. I'll ask him. Dear.
1: Huh?
3: Dear, it's the Fiddleys. They want us to come over.
1: Fiddley? Oh, no. Heaven's sakes. I got to get up early, and he gets off on those long-winded stories. We never can get away. Tell him we got company.
3: But I can't say that. No.
1: Well, look, tell him I asked somebody to drop in the Kendalls.
0: Oh, did you tonight?
1: No, darling, no. Say that. I'm not going over to the Fiddleys. He always wants to play charades or something. No, just say we're busy.
3: Yeah, all right.
2: Isn't that telling a lie, Daddy? Well, isn't that?
3: Daddy was just teasing, weren't you, Daddy?
1: Yes. Oh, boy, I'm beginning to see where parents make some mistakes. Look, tell the Fiddleys we'll be over.
3: Oh, all right, dear. Hello, Wilma. He says he'd just love to come over.
2: Do you just love to go over there, Daddy?
1: Oh, yeah. Well, no, I... Oh, golly, I don't know.

0: The Couple Next Door is written by Peg Lynch and stars Peg Lynch and Alan Bunce, with Francie Myers as Betsy, and is produced by Walter Hart. This is Stuart Metz, inviting you to listen again Monday for The Couple Next Door.
1: The Broken Dish, an episode of The Couple Next Door from February 28, 1958. While playing Betsy was Francie Myers' best-known radio role, she would also be heard in some episodes of a long-running CBS dramatic program, which aired from 1942 until 1962. And during that show's final seasons, like The Couple Next Door, the announcer was Stuart Metz. I'll name it, then wrap up when radio was right after this break.
2: With his faithful valet Cato, Britt Reid, daring young publisher, matches wits with the underworld, risking his life that criminals and racketeers within the law may feel its weight by the sting of the Green Hornet.
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2: The great car roared into life. 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
3: Jack McCarthy stars as Britt Reid, daring young publisher by day, masked avenger of crime by night.
4: He's the only one who gives us a bridge between the gamblers the police suspect and the group of people we suspect. 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
4: He's the bridge we're going to cross first. And Cato, if it'll help us find the truth, we're going to cross him good.
3: The Green Hornet, Boomerang, delivers rare broadcasts unheard since 1949. Original episodes, original danger.

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8: 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Before the break, we were talking about radio actress Francie Myers. She played daughter Betsy on The Couple Next Door. Well, she also showed up, though, in some early 1960s episodes of a

0: suspect, a man who the feds say has prior arrest for assault and criminal drug possession.
1: That's Fox's CB Cotton. I'm Ted Lindner. This is Fox News.

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4: Hi.
3: Before we go anywhere here.
4: Okay.
3: The Kentucky Derby.
4: Yeah.
3: And Golden Tempo winning it.
4: Yeah.
3: Did you see it?
4: No, I didn't.
3: Okay.
4: No.
3: You haven't seen a tape of it?
4: No, I didn't.
3: It's exactly the last scene of Seabiscuit, the movie.
4: Oh.
3: Exactly.
4: All right.
3: When I watched it, there were so many horses in it. There's like 19 horses in it, which is a lot of horses.
4: That's a lot of horses.
3: And so at the end, you just see this, you know, it looks like this one horse is maybe in fifth place and just, you know, Golden Tempo and takes off and, you know, wins it by a neck, I think they said. Mm. A neck. Won okay. by a neck.
4: Okay.
3: And then immediately they went and they said, came from last place going around the last turn. And they...
4: The so horse. Then they show the whole thing, the wide shot of the
3: you
4: coming
3: can see
4: back?
3: From the air. You can see it from the air.
4: Yeah.
3: And Golden Temple is in last place between two horses as they're coming around the last turn.
4: Yeah.
3: And passes by everybody and wins the dang thing.
4: All right. Wow.
3: It was the most... So... And so if you look at the last scene of... And so I'm watching that and I went... That looks like exactly the choreography of the last scene of Seabiscuit, the movie. And I went back and watched it. I actually posted it on Facebook and Twitter.
4: Right.
3: And
4: right.
3: You can see the last scene, and he's like in last place, and you can see as they're coming around, it looks like, you know, they're coming around the back stretch, the last, you know, near the last turn.
4: Right.
3: When he takes off.
4: Wow. Yeah, normally, I don't know why this is, normally... On Derby Day, I'm at my mom and dad's. I don't know why that is, because it's not on anybody's birthday.
3: Yeah.
4: But anyway, I normally am, and then all of a sudden we just pause and watch it. I mean, we don't sit and watch the celebrities trailing in and everything else.
3: Oh, no.
4: I have a friend who actually is a former bandmate, and his family trains horses. That's what they do. And he's always posting pictures. Remember, I don't know if I showed you the one picture of him with John Boehner.
3: Yes, you did.
4: Remember
3: yes.
4: a year from
3: yes.
4: years ago?
3: Yes,
4: all
3: you
4: right.
3: did.
4: Mm-hmm. And so Kenny's always out there. I didn't see anything. I also am not on Facebook. I'm not very active in anything. When I say Gary has a much more active life than I do, it's true. but we had other family matters going on Saturday, and so I didn't catch anything. And then I saw that I did see the notification. You know, the notification just goes through the roof. You know, when they announced the winner, and so all my notifications on my phone hit. I never went back to watch it, but now I'm going to have to go back and watch it. For me, my brother's really into horse racing. Our family has a connection to Ruidoso. And so, not Ruidoso Downs, but Ruidoso, New Mexico, the area. And so, my brother once took me to Ruidoso Downs. When it comes to Louisville and Kentucky, I'm very connected. I have a key to the

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0: do for next year. But it was like, I couldn't believe it. It was like the difference was like $600 a month. I'm like, I think I paid $2,000 extra this year. Well, that's taking out, you know, that's taking out $6,000.
1: Right.
0: Like, okay, we're going back to 12%.
1: Right, exactly.
0: And, but that's the reaction. Remember the reaction you saw on Friday from them? I go, what?
1: Yeah.
0: All right, we're going back to 12 after a couple of months.
1: Right.
0: Let them take that out a couple months. I'll be caught up, and then boom.
1: Imagine an AI program that breaks down all your purchases and shows you the cost of government.
0: I know.
1: I'd love
0: that. Great. Yeah, I know. We are Red Eye Radio.
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4: We are Red Eye Radio. He is Eric Carly, and I'm Gary McNamara. I was just thinking after what you just said about what AI could do.
5: Yeah.
4: Maybe that's why the left is against AI.
6: You know, they really have turned, haven't they?
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6: will create the truth, the transparency.
4: Can give you instant information.
6: It can, and truth. It's now, again, garbage in, garbage out. We're learning that. There was a study about, I think it was Google AI, and how much of it was not completely accurate and everything else.
4: Yeah, you find stuff wrong all the time.
6: But you know, that's why I turned to Wikipedia, because everything on Wikipedia is accurate. But no, I mean, they realize it will be one more tool. And that's what you and I always talk about. You know, you can go, like, your phone to the internet in general is a tool. Not that every place on the internet is going to be wholly accurate, but it gives you the ability to find the truth, because we believe you're capable of critical thinking. Liberals don't want you finding the truth, ever.
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1: A shooting at a lakeside party outside Oklahoma City has left 12 people injured.
0: Former New York City Mayor Rudy Giuliani has been hospitalized.
1: And American CEOs getting older.
2: This isn't just a matter of these folks like hanging on longer to their jobs and sort of aging in place. The age that people get the job of CEO has gone up as well.
1: Emily Peck at Axios on what it means at the office that the average age of our company leader is now 61, up from 51 about two decades ago. President Trump has announced that the U.S. will start guiding commercial ships out of the Strait of Hormuz, where they have been trapped by the war between the U.S. and Iran. The move, which Trump is calling Project Freedom, is effectively a coordination cell to move traffic through the critical waterway involving countries, insurance companies, and shipping organizations. The Wall Street Journal says it does not currently involve U.S. Navy warships escorting vessels through the strait. Kevin Hassett is director of the National Economic Council.
3: The bottom line is that the pressure on the great American people because of these people who are like really intent on American and Israeli destruction with their nuclear weapons are still in power.
1: Iran's Islamic Revolutionary Guard Corps recently deployed naval mines in the strait. Separately, Iran's military earlier today warned U.S. forces not to enter the Strait of Hormuz, also telling commercial ships and oil tankers to refrain from any movement in the absence of coordination with Iran's military. Oil, by the way, is higher this morning at about $110 a barrel. At least a dozen people have been hospitalized after a shooting at a party at a lake near Oklahoma City. Edmond Police spokesperson Emily Ward said authorities received reports of shots being fired at about 9 o'clock last night at a gathering of young people near Arcadia Lake. At that point, no arrests had been made.
4: We're out here investigating a shooting this evening that occurred at approximately 9 o'clock. There's a party at Lake Arcadia. Edmond Police, along with Oklahoma Highway Patrol and Oklahoma City Police, responded to find multiple victims.
1: She said 10 people were taken to hospitals. Others drove themselves. Victims were in various conditions. 9 people were at Integris Health Baptist Medical Center in Oklahoma City. 3 were at Integris Health Edmond Hospital. While police didn't provide details about the party, a flyer seen on social media after the shooting suggested that an event called Sunday Funday had been scheduled near the lake. Last evening, Arcadia Lake, about 13 miles north of Oklahoma City, is an artificial reservoir used for flood control that is also a popular recreational spot. Former New York City Mayor Rudy Giuliani has been hospitalized and is in critical but stable condition. A statement released by his spokesman yesterday did not give a reason for the hospitalization. We get more from this morning's Mike Gavin.
5: Giuliani, who's 81, rose to fame in the 1980s and 90s in New York City as a prosecutor before being elected mayor. He was serving in that role when the 9/11 terrorist attacks occurred, thrusting him into the national spotlight. After 2 terms as mayor, he dabbled in national politics, including a run for president in 2008. Giuliani later became a close ally of President Trump in his first run for office in 2016. Giuliani last year suffered broken vertebrae and multiple lacerations after a car he was riding in was struck from behind while on a highway in Manchester, New Hampshire. Gordon.
1: Thank you, Mike. Giuliani was a key figure in Trump's efforts to challenge the results of the 2020 presidential election. He was one of the most prominent figures spreading conspiracy theories targeting the ballot counters and voting machines. By the way, if you've missed anything from today's show, be sure to stream or download the podcast. 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
1: Thanks for spending time with us. Welcome into Monday. How to protect the president in the wake, or rather in the event of a White House attack, isn't a topic the government typically wants to discuss in public. But Trump administration officials are offering an unusual window into national security planning as part of their bid to save the construction of President Trump's planned ballroom. It's a story by Lydia Wheeler, legal affairs reporter at the Wall Street Journal. Lydia, set this up.
2: Right. So in a legal filing last month in the fight over President Trump's ballroom, there was a declaration from Army Secretary Dan Driscoll in which he mapped out in detail how a bomb shelter under the East Wing would actually structurally withstand a precision drone strike on the White House. And he also suggested that the president would be kept on site in that bunker during a threat to national security instead of being evacuated.
1: Yeah, he called that tactically flawed to evacuate. How come? What did he say?
2: Correct. He said that, you know, that security measures kind of break down when you try to remove the president to an off-site location, and that it would be safer to keep him in the building. And this is all in an effort to justify this construction, to keep building this ballroom, which a federal district court judge in March ordered to stop. But that fight is ongoing, and appeals court is allowing construction to continue until at least the beginning of June, while it decides whether President Trump needed congressional approval before he, you know, started building this thing.
1: Yeah, I feel like we're discussing a movie here. You referenced some of this stuff, like the alternative locations to secure the president if he's not at the White House, for example.
2: Right. So there is a bunker under the East Wing that dates back to about 1942. You know, President Franklin D. Roosevelt added it after the attack on Pearl Harbor. And presidents have been whisked down there during threats to national security and also in times of civil unrest. You know, we saw Vice President Dick Cheney help direct the government response to 9/11 from that bunker. But there are also off-site locations, secure locations where they have moved the president or they can move the president to, if there's a real serious threat, because, you know, the White House would be a direct target.
1: Yeah. We're speaking with Lydia Wheeler, legal affairs reporter at the Wall Street Journal. The story is called White House Ballroom Fight Lifts Lid on Plans to Protect President from Attack. So the kind of the revelations here raise some eyebrows among the experts you spoke to, right? What do they say?
2: Right. Well, I spoke with several national security experts who actually said that this is a surprising amount of security information that's being disclosed to the public in a court filing. You know, one former high-level security official who I spoke to, who actually worked across several administrations, said that this disclosure involves some of the most sensitive security information handled by the White House and could actually help our adversaries formulate countermeasures.
1: Boy, is it possible that this information was leaked deliberately to throw off adversaries?
2: That's not what I'm hearing. I'm hearing more that, you know, that this is information that is basically the president is trying to do anything and everything he can to justify building this ballroom. You know, this legal fight has really taken on a new dimension since Saturday when a suspected gunman tried to enter a hotel ballroom, you know, where the president and other top cabinet officials were, along with about 2,500 guests. They had all gathered for the White House Correspondents' Dinner. You know, right after that event, which I was actually at, you know, the president, you know, stood up and said that, you know, this is a prime example of why we need this secure ballroom. You know, he claimed that this assassination attempt never would have happened if there were a secure ballroom. But I think it's important to note here that that event was not a White House event. You know, it was a journalism fundraiser and awards dinner designed to celebrate the freedom of the press, and it's hosted by the White House Correspondents Association.
1: Yeah. What's the status of the ballroom right now, Lydia?
2: Lawmakers have announced plans to introduce legislation that would allow funding for, you know, the president to continue with his plans and would, you know, be Congress signing off.
1: Thanks, Lydia. Lydia Wheeler, legal affairs reporter at the Wall Street Journal. This portion of the program is brought to you by Aura Frames. You know, every year, a lot of us default to flowers for Mother's Day. It's this coming Sunday. So this year,

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1: And now, the three big things you need to know. Number one.
2: President Trump says the U.S. will start guiding commercial ships out of the Strait of Hormuz, where they have been trapped by the Iran war. White House National Economic Council Director Kevin Hassett on CBS.
3: And Iran's threats to put mines in the straits have even made it so that humanitarian aid that, of course, we would let through to Iran, that there are a lot of those ship captains that are wary of going to Iranian ports.
2: Meanwhile, Iran's military has warned U.S. forces to not enter the Strait of Hormuz, or it will, quote, respond harshly.
1: Number two.
2: At least 12 people have been injured after a shooting occurred at a lakeside party near Oklahoma City. Edmond Police spokesperson Emily Ward.
4: We understand the concern from the public and those involved, and we are working extremely hard to find these suspects and help these victims.
2: Ward added that no arrests had been made as of yesterday evening.
1: Number three.
2: A plane landing at Newark Liberty International Airport hit a streetlight and a tractor trailer on a nearby highway, injuring the truck's driver. ABC News contributor and retired Marine Corps pilot Steve Gagnard.
5: The NTSB will look at various things. One of the things they'll look at is the crew performance. But really what they're going to look at is why that aircraft was not stabilized on its approach and why somebody in that cockpit did not say, go around, this is dangerous.
2: The National Transportation Safety Board said it is investigating yesterday's incident. One person has been killed and three others were injured in a shooting at a post-prom party in Indianapolis. Police have not shared information regarding a suspect or a motive for yesterday's gunfire. Spirit Airlines said it has almost completed refunding passengers and returning its crew to their home bases following its decision to cease operations over the weekend. Travel expert Katie Nastro on ABC.
6: Spirit has publicly stated that they will be providing these refunds for tickets that they cannot fulfill. So at the very least, you should be expecting to see your money back if you paid with a credit or debit card.
2: Nastro added that other major carriers, including American, United, and Delta, are offering discounts and capped fares for Spirit customers.
7: Wait. Oh, that's not what you're wearing to the dinner. That's all.
2: The Devil Wears Prada 2 made a splash during its first weekend in theaters. The sequel earned $77 million in the U.S. and Canada and nearly $157 million internationally.
0: Is this on your list?
2: Oh, it absolutely is on my list. Miranda Priestly, a legend.
0: Oh, okay. 23 minutes after the hour. On This Morning, America's First News.
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5: This morning, temperatures beginning in the 50s and even some 40s, but not as cold as where we were yesterday morning. Temperatures for today, though, will climb into the upper 70s and low 80s. A lot of passing high clouds for today, but a breezy southwest wind. Some rain chances tomorrow. For 105.5 The Patriot, I'm News 2 meteorologist Marcus Bagwell.
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0: Thanks for joining us. A policy shift could make an estimated 4.9 million people, more people rather, eligible for mortgages, though experts anticipate limited impact on applications. Analysis from Andrew Keschner, personal finance reporter at MarketWatch. Andy, explain the shift.
1: So the best way that I could put it, I mean, first off, the reason why your credit score matters for your mortgage is mortgage lenders want to know that you're going to be on time with your payments, and if not, maybe they need to hike their interest rate that they offer you, or maybe you're not their customer for them. So credit scores really matter. And the way that a lot of mortgage lenders and even the companies that bought mortgages, in this case, Fannie Mae and Freddie Mac, what they were using is, the best way I can explain it is like, it was like a Polaroid. Like a Polaroid snapshot of your financial picture and your credit history. And what is happening now is, like, we've gone from like a Polaroid snapshot to a video or a GIF, some sort of a better glimpse at your credit history in the past, and potentially making a prediction on how you'll be in the future.
0: Wow. Okay. So, this means what? I guess more people will be eligible for a decent mortgage rate?
1: Potentially, yes. So, I mean, what's really the big development here is because of a shift in how they're going to look at credit scores, they're using, in addition to what's called classic FICO, they're also going to be using a scoring system called Vantage Score 4.0. Vantage Score is owned by the three big credit reporting companies, Equifax, TransUnion, and Experian. But what is really the big change is there will now be the reporting of positive rent, paying your rent on time. That will be reported if your landlord reports that sort of stuff. And also, you posited like on-time utility payments. So, you know, if you're doing that as well, and with the idea being, if I'm a customer who pays my rent on time, who pays my electric bill on time, in all likelihood, I'm also going to be, you know, when I get my mortgage, I'm going to pay my mortgage on time.
0: We're speaking with Andy Keschner, personal finance reporter at MarketWatch. The story is called Want the Lowest Mortgage Rate You Can Get? Credit scoring changes mean home buyers need a new strategy. All right, so housing prices and inventory, I guess, are still an issue here. It might not even matter if your credit score jumps 50, 100 points.
1: Yeah, it's true. I mean, really kind of like, it's a little bit like picking up the piano stool when the thing that's really in the way is the piano. But at the same time, because we're talking about such large prices, your borrowing rate, it does turn into a lot of money over time.
0: Yep. Thanks, Andy. Andrew Keschner, personal finance reporter at MarketWatch. 30 minutes now after the hour on This Morning, America's First News.

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0: Back two time. 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
3: Is where we were yesterday morning. Temperatures for today, though, will climb into the upper 70s and low 80s. A lot of passing high clouds for today, but a breezy southwest wind. Some rain chances tomorrow. For 105.5 The Patriot, I'm News 2 meteorologist Marcus Bagwell.
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1: Thanks for spending time with us. Welcome into Monday, May 4th. Gordon Deal with Nicole Murray. Some of our top stories and headlines. Trump says the U.S. will escort stranded cargo ships through the Strait of Hormuz. 12 people injured at a shooting at a lake party outside Oklahoma City. The New York Times says thousands of young African men desperate for jobs are being deceptively lured to Russia, then coerced into joining the military to fight Ukraine. A new poll finds Americans disapprove of Trump's handling of the Iran war by 66% to 33%. And a rival airline steps in to recognize a retiring Spirit pilot who got stranded before his final flight. That story in about 20 minutes. This portion of the program is brought to you by Sleep Number. A new working paper finds it's not just Congress. The corner office is getting grayer, too. What it means from Emily Peck, national correspondent at Axios. Emily, what's going on?
2: Yeah, the average age of a U.S. chief executive officer, the guys in charge and gals, is 61 years old. That's up from around 51 years old at the turn of the century, 25 years ago. And this isn't just a matter of these folks like hanging on longer to their jobs and sort of aging in place. The age that people get the job of CEO has gone up as well. It's now 55, where it used to be under 50.
1: Wow. Why these changes, Emily?
2: Because companies want someone running the show who has more experience, who's had different kinds of jobs through their career and has been at different kinds of companies. And those kinds of generalists tend to be older. It takes longer to get that kind of breadth of experience. And that is ostensibly the reason. And it's smaller companies typically that want these older, more experienced CEOs, because at the bigger companies, they can kind of hire them from within and they can be kind of younger and get that kind of more experience across, you know, across jobs and things like that in less time if they stay at one giant company.
1: Wow. All right. You use that term generalists. What does that mean?
2: Yes. It means someone who, you know, is kind of handy. He's worked in marketing. He's worked in tech. He's worked in manufacturing. He's worked in big pharma, in big tech. He's worked in real estate, or she. Someone who's kind of been across different industries and been across different roles who can jump in and lead a company and actually understand its moving parts.
1: We're speaking with Emily Peck, national correspondent at Axios. The story is called American CEOs Are Getting Older. What does that mean, I guess, for the company hiring this kind of aging veteran?
2: I mean, for the company hiring the aging veteran, it's sort of a mixed bag because other research has found that older CEOs are a bit more risk averse, a bit slower to adapt to new technology.

0: allergies and things like that. So for the company, it could mean you're a little less nimble or agile. Maybe it means you grow a little slower.
1: And then what? Yeah, how about for the younger workers who maybe are aspiring to become the boss?
0: Yeah, it's not good news, Gort. I mean, this isn't good news for anybody. for younger workers right now are in a bit of a pickle, especially entry-level workers, because companies have really slowed down hiring, and we could argue about why. Maybe it's because of AI. Maybe it's just because they overdid it and binged on hiring coming out of the pandemic. But regardless, entry-level hiring is down. It's hard to get a job. Right now, when you're starting out, it's harder to get the experience that companies look for in a CEO. Even though companies want that experience, they're not investing at the ground level. So it's kind of a mixed bag.
1: Wow. Not investing at the ground level. That's hurtful. I guess Apple is, right? I mean, we watched John Ternus succeed Tim Cook.
0: Mm-hmm. Yeah, but Apple is a good example of sort of not being part of this trend, really, because John Ternus, the new CEO, he's 50, I guess, is young now, considering the average age being 61, and you know Tim Cook is retiring at 65. But Apple is a unique company, a multi-trillion-dollar company, so not the norm.
1: All right. So when these older CEOs get hired, do they typically command a bigger salary?
0: Ooh, that's a good question, and I didn't look at that in particular for this story.
1: Oh, I'm sorry. I thought I scribbled down premium. I thought I saw that somewhere.
0: Yeah, I guess. I mean, that's fair. There is a premium. The researchers who did this study said, as these generalist CEOs become, there's fewer and fewer of them because of what we talked about at the entry level. You can assume that they're going to command higher salaries.
1: Thanks, Emily. Emily Peck, national correspondent at Axios. 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It's the Everything on Sale Memorial Day event from Sleep Number. 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On This Morning, America's First News. Coming up next, a public marriage proposal at a Red Sox game gets really awkward.
2: I know that hiring can be challenging. 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Well, now, there's a place where you can meet them fast. 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

0: Mornings, Mike Gavin.
1: Good morning. Well, despite the many stories of this going horribly wrong, it appears that men are still proposing to women in public at sporting events, facing potential major embarrassment. The latest comes from Boston, where a video went viral over the weekend of the moment where a guy named Douglas proposed to a woman named Sarah Lynn. Now, we know their names because it was written on the Fenway Park video board in front of over 35,000 fans. In the video, you can see Douglas pop the question, and then Sarah with a not really sure how to react here kind of face. Some who read her lips thought she said, "I don't know." In any case, the video board interaction continued for another 10 or so agonizing seconds, in which the two awkwardly embraced and tried to save face, but both looked about as uncomfortable as humanly possible. The worst part might have been the caption beneath them on the video board, which read, "Congratulations, Douglas and Sarah."
0: On the decision that seems to have not been made.
1: Yeah.
0: Oh,
1: yeah.
0: Man. Well, listen, you brought it up before. It's a roll the dice when you try to do this in public.
1: Yeah. 100%. And then, you know, people in the comments were, you know, talking about how someone whose mindset is that they have to do this in public, that's almost like a red flag in and of itself.
0: Yeah.
1: But then also, for her part, you know, she needs to, if she loves this guy, which she, you know, it seems like she does, you know, needs to like say yes in front of everybody and then let's talk about it later, you know, kind of publicly say yes so that he doesn't get embarrassed, you know, not only in front of everybody, but also on social media now and on our program. Mm-hmm. And then we can talk about it later.
0: I mean, this story doesn't even make news if she says yes.
1: Right.
0: Unless in her excitement, she throws her arms up and, like, knocks his beer all over him or something like that. Right? That's the only other reason.
1: Yeah.
0: Oh, I mean, it's making news for all the wrong reasons. I hope they work it out.
1: Because of the video board, we know their names, too.
0: Yes.
1: So. Makes it even worse. And if you want to drink on the cheap, heading to the nearest college town would be the way to go. And this sign in State College, Pennsylvania would confirm that. A Penn State fan posted a pic on X of a sandwich board outside of a store that advertised a spring special. One 16-ounce can of Bud Light for $1. Not bad, but then things get a little trickier after that. The board also says you can get a 12-pack of the same 16-ounce cans of Bud Light for $13. Now, that math, to put it bluntly, isn't mathing, and social media commenters couldn't stop laughing. Some wondered which beer in the 12-pack cost $2. Others joked that the box you carry the 12-pack in was the reason for the extra dollar, since it would be hard and possibly messy to carry out 12 individual cans.
0: That's like an 8 cents surcharge on each can of beer if you...
1: Yeah,
0: you want the pack.
1: I mean, it goes against everything that we know about sort of like supply and pricing and whatever. Yeah. Normally you buy more and you pay less. That's generally how the world works. And not in this case for some reason.
0: The bulk rate
1: does
0: not apply to beer, apparently, at this joint in State College, PA.
1: So no reason for you to buy that 12-pack. A lot of lonely 12-packs in this liquor store in State College, PA.
0: Well, let's hope that wasn't a math major that put together that signboard.
1: Yeah, I'm going to say most likely not.
0: Jeez, thank you, Mike. 13 minutes now in front of the hour on This Morning, America's First News. 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
1: This morning, temperatures beginning in the 50s and even some 40s, but not as cold as where we were yesterday morning. Temperatures for today, though, will climb into the upper 70s and low 80s. A lot of passing high clouds for today, but a breezy southwest wind. Some rain chances tomorrow. For 105.5 The Patriot, I'm News 2 meteorologist Marcus Bagwell.
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0: The top national stories with the context to make sense of it all. This is America's First News, This Morning with Gordon Deal.
1: If you've missed anything from today's show, there's an easy way to catch up. All you have to do is tell Alexa, Siri, or Google to play This Morning with Gordon Deal. Lately, retirees have been migrating to the South. That's according to the latest annual report from HireAHelper.com. USA Today identified the three most popular destinations. Number one, South Carolina. Among all eastern seaboard states, it had the lowest average home value last year. Plus, there's the temperate weather and the beaches. There's also its favorable tax structure. Income, property, and sales taxes are all modest, and it boasts the eighth lowest personal health care expenses per capita. Number two, Texas. While housing can get pricey in certain parts of the state is large and sprawling enough to offer bargains in smaller communities. Many of them are just outside major urban centers like Houston and Austin, plus no personal state income tax. Third on the list, North Carolina, which balances pricier real estate than its neighbor to the south with a lower income tax rate. Additionally, its per capita personal health care expenses are only slightly higher. 8 minutes now in front of the hour on This Morning. Once again, here's Nicole Murray.
0: And now, the three big things you need to know. Number one.
2: President Trump says the U.S. will start guiding cargo ships through the Strait of Hormuz today and warned that if Iran tries to disrupt the process, the American military will use force. Transportation Secretary Sean Duffy said once the strait reopens, prices at the pump should ease.
3: I'm not in the energy sector, but from all the briefings I've had, once the strait opens, you'll see prices come down immediately. And again, there's going to be a tail to that.
2: Meanwhile, Iran's military has warned U.S. forces to not enter the Strait of Hormuz.
0: Number two.
2: Rhode Island Democratic Senator Jack Reed says he believes the U.S. is in a much worse position with Iran since the war started, and he does not believe President Trump has a plan to achieve his stated objectives.
4: There's discussion for the first time, serious discussion across the world in places that we're under our nuclear umbrella. Let's get a nuclear weapon. He started a dangerous trend.
2: The Trump administration has said that preventing Iran from obtaining a nuclear weapon was a primary objective for going to war.
0: Number three.
2: Former New York City Mayor Rudy Giuliani has been hospitalized and is in critical but stable condition. Giuliani's spokesman did not provide a reason for his hospitalization. A man has died after a semi-truck crashed and a fire occurred under an Ohio overpass. Cincinnati Assistant Fire Chief Matthew Flagler.
5: Right now, the incident is stable, but we have a lot of cleanup to do. The police department is taking the lead at this point with the investigation. Their traffic unit's already on scene. They're conducting the traffic investigation.
2: Flagler said the truck was the only vehicle involved in the crash. SAG-AFTRA has reached a tentative agreement with major studios avoiding repeat strikes. No details about the agreement have been released. Starbucks CEO Brian Nickel is catching some heat after calling a $9 coffee a, quote, affordable premium experience while speaking with the Wall Street Journal.
1: Whoa. $9.
2: Yeah.
1: For a cup of coffee?
2: Yeah. I mean, well, it's like a fancy coffee,
1: Nicole,
2: like a latte or something.
1: Don't. You no. You
2: don't
1: would
2: do
1: not.
2: This. What? Don't?
1: You'd lay out for that?
2: I do sometimes.
1: Dude, $9?
2: But just like a special, like a treat, like a special occasion, not like one of these affordable things that you do every morning kind of thing.
6: Did Mr. Nickel say this way? It's an affordable luxury, we believe, that Starbucks is offering at $9 for a cup of coffee. Is that what he said?
2: Sure. I really like your impersonation.
1: Jeez. 6 minutes now in front of the hour on This Morning, America's First News. 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
0: Thanks for joining us. A pilot for Spirit Airlines was scheduled to fly one last time into Baltimore Washington International on Saturday when the ultra-low-cost airline ceased operations and went out of business earlier Saturday. Captain John Jackson left stranded, hitched a ride with Southwest Airlines in Fort Lauderdale, riding with his son Chris, a first officer. The son used his connections with his coworkers to develop a bittersweet send-off for his retiring father. A dispatcher at BWI arranged for fire trucks to greet the plane upon landing, giving Jackson a water cannon salute. A video shared by Southwest showed Captain Jackson being showered with applause from a mixture of workers and travelers when he stepped off the plane and into the terminal. A gate agent gave him a bottle of champagne. Jackson posed for pictures with his son and the rest of the flight crew before leaving the airport to start his new chapter in life. Spirit shutdown, by the way, stranded thousands of passengers across 277 canceled flights on Saturday. For Nicole Murray and Mike Gavin, I'm Gordon Deal. 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

0: movement in the absence of coordination with Iran's military. Kevin Hassett is director of the National Economic Council.
1: And Iran's threats to put mines in the straits have even made it so that humanitarian aid that, of course, we would let through to Iran, that there are a lot of those ship captains that are wary of going to Iranian ports.
0: Separately, state media in Iran says Tehran's latest proposal to the U.S. calls for issues to be resolved within 30 days and aims to end the war rather than extend the current ceasefire. At least a dozen people have been hospitalized after a shooting at a party at a lake northeast of Oklahoma City. Edmond Police spokesperson Emily Ward said authorities received reports of shots being fired last night at a gathering of young people near Arcadia Lake. At that point, no arrests had been made. She said 10 people were taken to hospitals and others drove themselves. She said victims were in various conditions.
2: We're out here investigating a shooting this evening that occurred at approximately 9 o'clock. There's a party at Lake Arcadia. Edmond Police, along with Oklahoma Highway Patrol and Oklahoma City Police, responded to find multiple victims.
0: While police didn't provide details about the party, a flyer seen on social media after the shooting suggested that an event called Sunday Funday had been scheduled near the lake last evening. Arcadia Lake, about 13 miles north of Oklahoma City, is an artificial reservoir used for flood control that's also a popular recreation spot. Former New York City Mayor Rudy Giuliani has been hospitalized and is in critical but stable condition. A statement released by his spokesman yesterday did not give a reason for the hospitalization. We get more from this morning's Mike Gavin.
3: Giuliani, who's 81, rose to fame in the 1980s and 90s in New York City as a prosecutor before being elected mayor. He was serving in that role when the 9/11 terrorist attacks occurred, thrusting him into the national spotlight. After two terms as mayor, he dabbled in national politics, including a run for president in 2008. Giuliani later became a close ally of President Trump in his first run for office in 2016. Giuliani last year suffered broken vertebrae and multiple lacerations after a car he was riding in was struck from behind while on a highway in Manchester, New Hampshire. Gordon.
0: Thank you, Mike. Giuliani was disbarred in New York and Washington, D.C., and he declared bankruptcy after being found liable for $148 million for spreading falsehoods about Georgia election workers in the aftermath of the 2020 election. By the way, make sure to check out a podcast of today's show full of stories you won't hear this hour. On today's podcast, how the White House came to offer details on how it protects President Trump and an awkward public marriage proposal in Boston. 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Just do a search for This Morning with Gordon Deal. 11 minutes after the hour, on This Morning, America's First News.
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4: This morning, temperatures beginning in the 50s and even some 40s, but not as cold as where we were yesterday morning. Temperatures for today, though, will climb into the upper 70s and low 80s. A lot of passing high clouds for today, but a breezy southwest wind. Some rain chances tomorrow. For 105.5 The Patriot, I'm News 2 meteorologist Marcus Bagwell.
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0: cutting through the clutter to bring you the people and stories that matter to you. 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
1: Thanks for joining us. Acting Attorney General Todd Blanche has gone all out to make his temporary job permanent. Blanche has been everywhere since taking over the Justice Department following then-Attorney General Pam Bondi's departure in early April. But will it be enough to land him the job on a permanent basis? Insight from Christian Datok, White House reporter at the Washington Examiner. Christian, what do we have?
2: Well, that's right, Gordon. And I think, you know, leading the Justice Department, especially in the Trump administration, is an incredibly high-profile role. But we've seen Blanche, you know, do many of the things that Pam Bondi herself was doing before she sort of caught the ire of President Trump. He's been going after President Trump's political enemies, whether that's John Brennan, former CIA director, or, of course, they levied this new indictment against James Comey earlier this week, the former FBI director. But he's also sort of expanding their dragnet of political priorities. They've painted a target on the Southern Poverty Law Center, which, of course, conservatives have been going after for years. And now they're really cracking down on these alleged Somali fraudsters in Minnesota and elsewhere as part of this big joint task force that Vice President J.D. Vance is leading. And to top that all off, you know, he's been arguably one, if not besides President Trump himself, of the most forward-facing members of the administration in dealing with the fallout from last Saturday's would-be assassination attempt at the White House Correspondents' Dinner. So he's doing all the press. He's doing all the stuff behind the scenes. It really does seem like he is trying to signal to Donald Trump personally, I want this job. I don't want to just be in the position through October when the acting moniker runs out. I want to be Attorney General moving forward for the rest of this term.
1: Right. You referenced last Saturday's White House Correspondents' Dinner shooting. That may have also been a slight pothole for him, you said?
2: Certainly. I mean, I do think as the facts are coming together, we are seeing in real time the administration trying to grapple with, one, pushing the president's priorities, namely the construction of this new ballroom, but also trying to urge not only people here in Washington, but in the greater United States, the law enforcement of this country can't handle these types of violent attacks. And there was this press conference on Monday where Blanche was at DOJ alongside Kash Patel, FBI director as well. And, you know, they made their prepared statements. They talked about the indictment against suspected shooter Cole Allen. But also, Blanche kind of got tripped up by reporters who were asking about the sequencing of the events, because we had heard about the one Secret Service agent who had taken fire from Mr. Allen. But then we also saw the video of agents and local law enforcement officials as well, you know, discharging many rounds against Allen, trying to rush into the ballroom of the Washington Hilton. And he didn't necessarily give a satisfactory answer. And it was something that, to be quite honest, conservatives in particular kind of took issue with. Because on the one hand, I think we all can agree, the Secret Service did about as great of a job responding as they possibly could. Cole Allen was not able to breach the ballroom itself. He was taken down some 20 to 25 feet away from where he actually breached the original security perimeter.

0: But ultimately, there were questions about the security surrounding the event. Obviously, this was the third assassination attempt on President Trump, maybe even the fourth if you count the gunman who charged Mar-a-Lago when President Trump was in Washington last year. And I do think this is a topic that Secret Service and other law enforcement bodies here in Washington surrounding the president are having. Donald Trump likes to be out in public, but given the heightened threat environment, is that such a smart idea at this point in time?
1: We're speaking with Christian Datok, White House reporter at the Washington Examiner. The story is called, Is Todd Blanche Acing His Attorney General Job Interview? Will he ultimately be the nominee, Christian?
0: I do think he will. Donald Trump noted that Todd Blanche had personally represented him, and for the record, he's also represented a number of individuals within Trump world, the likes of Rudy Giuliani, Paul Manafort, Boris Epstein, and he basically said, you know, this is Blanche's job until he messes up, right? It's the same thing that we saw with Pam Bondi. She was certainly in the president's good graces, but as soon as she started drawing negative headlines, she was jettisoned, along with the likes of Kristi Noem and Lori Chavez de Remmer at Homeland Security and Labor, respectively. But it's not just the president who's saying this. You know, I've spoken to a number of high-profile individuals within Trump world. Some of them have worked in this current administration. Some of them have been out-of-government advisors to the president. And they all essentially say, look, yes, we do expect Todd to get nominated at some point in time, but obviously with everything that's going on right now, not to speak of the lead up to the midterm elections and a potentially contentious confirmation process for Mr. Blanche, they expect him to eventually be nominated before this active tenure runs out.
1: Thanks, Christian. Christian Datok, White House reporter at the Washington Examiner. 20 minutes now after the hour. On This Morning, America's First News, here's Nicole Murray.
2: And now, the three big things you need to know. Number one.
3: President Trump says the U.S. will start guiding commercial ships out of the Strait of Hormuz today. White House National Economic Council Director Kevin Hassett on CBS.
4: The bottom line is that the pressure on the great American people because of these people who are, like, really intent on American and Israeli destruction with their nuclear weapons are still in power.
3: Meanwhile, Iran's military is warning U.S. forces to not enter the Strait of Hormuz, or it will, quote, respond harshly.
2: Number two.
3: At least 12 people have been injured after a shooting occurred at a lakeside party near Oklahoma City. Edmond police spokesperson Emily Ward.
5: We understand the concern from the public and those involved, and we are working extremely hard to find these suspects and help these victims.
3: Ward added that no arrests had been made as of yesterday evening.
2: Number three.
3: A plane landing at Newark Liberty International Airport hit a streetlight and a tractor trailer on the nearby highway, injuring the truck's driver, ABC News contributor and retired Marine Corps pilot Steve Gagnard.
6: This aircraft was literally inches from disaster.
3: The National Transportation Safety Board said it is investigating yesterday's incident. Spirit Airlines says it has almost completed refunding passengers and returning its crew to their home bases following its decision to cease operations over the weekend. Travel expert Katie Nastra on what Spirit customers should do next.
7: All of the major carriers, American, United, Delta, Southwest, you name it, people are stepping in on these impacted routes to get people where they need to go, either by offering discounts or capped fares so they can't go beyond a certain threshold.
3: Nastra spoke on ABC.
8: Wait. I hope that's not what you're wearing to the dinner. That's all.
3: The Devil Wears Prada 2 made a splash during its first weekend in theaters. The sequel earned $77 million in the U.S. and Canada and nearly $157 million internationally. The Academy has spoken. Artificial intelligence alone will not win you a trophy at the Oscars. Under the new rules, performances must be carried out by real actors with their consent, and screenplays must be written by humans to qualify for major awards.
1: Oh, wow. Did that have to be news?
3: Yeah, it's news.
1: No, I mean, it had to be, like there was a threat that we might give some award to AI.
3: Yeah, I don't think there's a lot of that. I don't know if you have to publicly state if you used AI or how involved it was in. Like, I think it's good that this happened.
1: No, I agree that it's good. It's just disappointing that we have to announce it. Like, don't worry, people, you're safe from AI here.
3: Yeah.
1: Man. Thank you, Nicole. 22 minutes after the hour.
9: If the world were like a Sleep Number mattress, everything would adapt for your comfort. Because as your life changes and your body changes,

0: on how much you can borrow under Donald Trump's or President Trump's big, beautiful bill. So now, you know, you can only take out as much as, you know, $100,000 over a lifetime for graduate school or $200,000 for professional programs. And some of these programs cost even more than that, so you might even have to bridge the gap with private loans at a higher interest rate. So you want to be very careful about how much you borrow for, you know, this second, this next level of education.
1: Yeah. What's that average master's degree debt?
0: Oh, yeah. So that was the only thing I had to research for the story. I mean, the median total debt for master's degrees graduates is about almost $55,000. For a professional degree, the median goes up to $173,000. So people are taking on a lot of debt for these programs. Now, by comparison, a bachelor's degree holder generally owes about just under $30,000 by the time they graduate.
1: Thanks, Jess. Jessica Dickler, personal finance reporter at CNBC. 30 minutes now after the hour on This Morning, America's First News.

0: Time for a Clarksville news update from ClarksvilleNow.com. I'm Lee Irwin. Clarksville police are investigating a burglary and felony vandalism at Organ Ready Mix on Pembroke Road. Surveillance video caught three suspects entering a building April 6th, stealing items and causing thousands of dollars in damage. Detectives are asking for the public's help to identify the individuals. Anyone with information on the suspects can call 911. Fort Campbell will be holding a post-wide multi-agency training exercise starting tomorrow and going through this Friday. Advanced coordination has taken place with local law enforcement and first responders. The public will see or hear increased security and other first responder activities that are part of the exercise. Early and absentee voting wrapped up last Thursday for the Montgomery County primary election. It drew 4,638 voters, including 117 mail-in ballots. On the ballot for the August general election are races for county mayor, sheriff, the entire county commission, and part of the school board. And the 42nd annual Austin Peay Candlelight Ball was held Saturday at the Renaissance Hotel in Nashville. The event raised more than $400,000, surpassing its initial goal of $225,000. It was established in 1984 and raises scholarship funding for students and campus improvements at the university. For more on these stories, go to ClarksvilleNow.com. I'm Lee Irwin on 105.5 The Patriot, Clarksville's news station.
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1: Your 105.5 The Patriot forecast for Clarksville.
2: This morning, temperatures beginning in the 50s and even some 40s, but not as cold as where we were yesterday morning. Temperatures for today, though, will climb into the upper 70s and low 80s. A lot of passing high clouds for today, but a breezy southwest wind. Some rain chances tomorrow. For 105.5 The Patriot, I'm News 2 meteorologist Marcus Bagwell.
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1: Thanks for spending time with us. Welcome into Monday, May 4th. Gordon Deal with Nicole Murray. Some of our top stories and headlines. Trump says the U.S. will escort stranded cargo ships through the Strait of Hormuz. 12 people injured at a shooting at a lake party outside Oklahoma City. 2 U.S. service members missing in Morocco while taking part in a joint military training exercise. Former New York City Mayor Rudy Giuliani in critical but stable condition at a Florida hospital. Sales of used electric vehicles up 28% in March from a year ago, up 54% in February. And the crowdsourcing effort to purchase Spirit Airlines. Hear who's behind it in about 20 minutes. While national divorce rates have hit historic lows for younger generations, the rate for older Americans has climbed. Veronica Dagger at the Wall Street Journal has written about divorce over 50 in retirement. Veronica, what have you found?
2: Right. It's fascinating. So now people 50 years old or older now make up nearly 40% of the divorcing population, up from just 8%. In 1990, and that's according to research from Bowling Green State University. So the amount of so-called gray divorce has just exploded.
1: Okay, so what are some of these folks going through here? Was there a common theme that you found after your interviews?
2: Well, one of the themes was they had to adjust their lifestyle, often in a pretty significant way, because you go from using all of your assets and income to support one household, and now all of a sudden what you have is divided, and you now have, you're essentially having two households that are splitting that same pot of money. And so that can mean downgrading the size of the home you live in. That could mean having to move out of state, splitting up your 401k, or your pension, which nobody likes to do, and taking on a job, or staying in the workforce longer than you expected. And so there's some real lifestyle implications to this. That said, I would say the majority of the people we spoke with for this story and also the rest of the Divorce Week series we did for WSJ ended up happier. Personally, they felt more fulfilled and happier. Yeah,
1: jeez.
2: That was a surprise for me.
1: I would agree. I wouldn't have seen that coming. We're speaking with Veronica Dagger, personal finance reporter at the Wall Street Journal. The story is called What It's Like to Retire in America After a Divorce. All right, so one of the folks you spoke to, this 71-year-old Albert Ferreira in California, what's his deal?
2: Well, you know, he got married a little bit later in life, and he said, you know, he was set in his ways at the time, and he probably shouldn't have gotten married looking back, but he, you know, he wanted to give it a try. He ended up having to, he's one of those people who gave up his low rate mortgage because of the divorce. So they had to sell the family home in one part of California that had a rate, something under a 4% mortgage rate. And then he ended up buying into a 55 plus community once he became single, and exchanging what he had for a low rate to now a 5.5% mortgage rate. And so that was a hit for him. And of course, home prices have increased. And in that move, he had to reinvent his life. I mean, his whole social circle revolved around his wife and her.

0: friends and her family. And so now that he's in this new part of California, living in a totally different community, he didn't know anyone.
1: Oh,
0: and
1: wow.
0: So he's had to start over making friends. Luckily, he's got this cute little dog that helps him socialize and meet people. And he's met a bunch of guys who are also bachelors. And so they go out to lunch every Monday and chat. And he's taken up golf and pickleball. And so he's adapting. He's doing well. But it took a minute. It's still a process.
1: How about the woman from Alabama, Debbie Petrzak?
0: Yes, Debbie, she was married for quite a good amount of years, I think almost 40 years, had four kids with the father of her children, and she did not see this divorce coming, so it was a pretty big shock. But she also had this longtime family house, and she won the house in the divorce settlement, but realized because the costs in California were so high, she ended up having to sell the house, and she moved to Alabama. She bought a nice house there, and she's now in a situation where she's closer to some of her adult children, which is keeps her going. But obviously, selling that longtime family house as a single person, 4 years after her divorce, she got a big tax bill. She got hit with about a $200,000 capital gains tax bill. And so that was painful. But she also felt like, she wanted to move on. So that was a big cost of starting this new life for her.
1: Yeah. I mean, goodness, what an extra whammy, right? I mean, this divorce wasn't painful enough because it was a surprise. Then the tax bill?
0: Yes, it's like insult to injury and then some higher health bill, health medical bills as well. And so there is definitely that single penalty.
1: Thanks, Veronica. Veronica Dagger, reporter at The Wall Street Journal. 20 minutes now in front of the hour on This Morning, America's First News. Coming up next, a stripper in Miami fired for her bizarre behavior.
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5: This morning, temperatures beginning in the 50s and even some 40s, but not as cold as where we were yesterday morning. Temperatures for today, though, will climb into the upper 70s and low 80s. A lot of passing high clouds for today, but a breezy southwest wind. Some rain chances tomorrow. For 105.5 The Patriot, I'm News 2 meteorologist Marcus Bagwell.
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1: Glad you're with us. Welcome into Monday. Lately, retirees have been migrating to the South. That's according to the latest annual report from HireAHelper.com. USA identified a couple of the most popular destinations. Number one, South Carolina. Among all eastern seaboard states, it had the lowest average home value last year. Plus, there's the temperate weather, the beaches. There's also the favorable tax structure. Income, property, and sales taxes are all modest, and it boasts the eighth lowest personal health care expenses per capita. Number two on the list, Texas. Housing, as you know, can get pricey in certain parts, but Texas is large and sprawling enough to offer bargains in smaller communities, many of them just outside big urban centers like Houston and Austin. Plus, no personal state income tax. And third on the list, North Carolina, which balances its pricier real estate than its neighbor to the south with a lower income tax rate. Additionally, its per capita personal health care expenses are only slightly higher. 8 minutes in front of the hour on This Morning. Once again, here's Nicole Murray.
2: And now, the three big things you need to know. Number one.
3: President Trump says the U.S. will start guiding cargo ships through the Strait of Hormuz today and warned that if Iran tries to disrupt the process, the American military will use force. Transportation Secretary Sean Duffy said once the strait reopens, prices at the pump should ease.
4: It's going to take time to get back to where we were before this conflict began, but you're going to see, I think, immediate relief once the strait opens.
3: Meanwhile, Iran's military has warned U.S. forces to not enter the Strait of Hormuz.
2: Number two.
3: Rhode Island Democratic Senator Jack Reed says he believes the U.S. is in a much worse position with Iran since the war started, and he does not believe President Trump has a plan to achieve his stated goals.
5: I must commend the men and women of our armed services. They've done a superb job. But strategically, we're in many respects, a much worse position.
3: The Trump administration has said that preventing Iran from obtaining a nuclear weapon was a primary objective for going to war.
2: Number three.
3: Former New York City Mayor Rudy Giuliani has been hospitalized and is in critical but stable condition. Giuliani's spokesman did not provide a reason. A man has died after a semi-truck crashed and a fire occurred under an Ohio overpass. Cincinnati Assistant Fire Chief Matthew Flagler.
6: We found a semi-truck that was heavily involved in fire, and the operator of that vehicle was trapped inside the cab.
3: Flagler said the truck was the only vehicle involved in the crash. SAG-AFTRA has reached a tentative agreement with major studios avoiding repeat strikes. No details have been released. New data says that 54% of daters now agree that being rude to hospitality staff is the number one deal breaker on a first date, surpassing income and appearance.
1: Yeah, I could see that.
3: Yeah, I mean,
1: what kind of monster are you?
3: Well, I mean, I get it. Right. How are you going to talk to a waitress like that when they can't argue back? Like, you're going to be rude. Talk to me.

0: Ian, I'll give you something for it. That's right. No.
1: Yeah, treating the waitstaff rudely is just, that date would just end right there.
0: Judging that person so harshly. Yeah. So harshly.
1: Right? Never been in their shoes. Don't know if they're having a bad day. Perhaps if the service is bad, right?
0: Right.
1: Yeah. Shut your pie hole.
0: Yeah.
1: Just get through dinner.
0: Yeah, you'll get your blue cheese dressing in a minute. That's right.
1: 6 minutes now in front of the hour.
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4: Glad you're with us. Spirit Airlines shut down in the early hours of Saturday, as you've heard. By that evening, one superfan was already trying to save it. Business Insider tells the story of Hunter Peterson, a voice actor who once flew Spirit Airlines for 24 hours straight. In an Instagram post, he wrote, "We could buy Spirit Airlines." By we, he meant everyday people, including former employees, passengers. He's calling his movement Spirit 2.0. He wants people to come together to purchase the airline before private equity. Millions have viewed his social media posts laying out his idea and visited the website, which he says he built in an hour and which, incidentally, keeps crashing. A banner at the top of the website reads, "The people can own it." The idea is kind of paid from the Green Bay Packers playbook. The Packers are the only publicly owned team in the NFL. Rather than a billionaire owner, the team is owned by more than 500,000 stockholders. That'll do it for this hour. For Nicole Murray and Mike Gavin, I'm Gordon Deal. 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
1: Trump's latest move. Good morning, I'm Gordon Deal, along with Nicole Murray. On this Monday, May 4th, glad you could join us. Here's what we have for you this hour.
2: Desperate to get traffic moving through the Strait of Hormuz, President Trump says the U.S. will guide stranded cargo ships.
1: A shooting at a lakeside party outside Oklahoma City has left 12 people injured.
2: Former New York City Mayor Rudy Giuliani has been hospitalized.
1: And American CEOs getting older.
3: This isn't just a matter of these folks like hanging on longer to their jobs and sort of aging in place. The age that people get the job of CEO has gone up as well.
1: Emily Peck at Axios on what it means at the office that the average age of our company leader is now 61, up from 51 about two decades ago. President Trump has announced that the U.S. will start guiding commercial ships out of the Strait of Hormuz, where they have been trapped by the war between the U.S. and Iran. The move, which Trump is calling Project Freedom, is effectively a coordination cell to move traffic through the critical waterway involving countries, insurance companies, and shipping organizations. The Wall Street Journal says it does not currently involve U.S. Navy warships escorting vessels through the strait. Kevin Hassett is director of the National Economic Council.
4: The bottom line is that the pressure on the great American people, because of these people who are like really intent on American and Israeli destruction with their nuclear weapons, are still in power.
1: Iran's Islamic Revolutionary Guard Corps recently deployed naval mines in the strait. Separately, Iran's military earlier today warned U.S. forces not to enter the Strait of Hormuz, also telling commercial ships and oil tankers to refrain from any movement in the absence of coordination with Iran's military. Oil, by the way, is higher this morning at about $110 a barrel. At least a dozen people have been hospitalized after a shooting at a party at a lake near Oklahoma City. Edmond Police spokesperson Emily Ward said authorities received reports of shots being fired at about 9 o'clock last night at a gathering of young people near Arcadia Lake. At that point, no arrests had been made.
5: We're out here investigating a shooting this evening that occurred at approximately 9 o'clock. There was a party at Lake Arcadia. Edmond Police, along with Oklahoma Highway Patrol and Oklahoma City Police, responded to find multiple victims.
1: She said 10 people were taken to hospitals. Others drove themselves. Victims were in various conditions. 9 people were at Integris Health Baptist Medical Center in Oklahoma City. 3 were at Integris Health Edmond Hospital. While police didn't provide details about the party, a flyer seen on social media after the shooting suggested that an event called Sunday Fun Day had been scheduled near the lake last evening. Arcadia Lake, about 13 miles north of Oklahoma City, is an artificial reservoir used for flood control that is also a popular recreational spot. Former New York City Mayor Rudy Giuliani has been hospitalized and is in critical but stable condition. A statement released by his spokesman yesterday did not give a reason for the hospitalization. We get more from this morning's Mike Gavin.
6: Giuliani, who's 81, rose to fame in the 1980s and 90s in New York City as a prosecutor before being elected mayor. He was serving in that role when the 9/11 terrorist attacks occurred, thrusting him into the national spotlight. After 2 terms as mayor, he dabbled in national politics, including a run for president in 2008. Giuliani later became a close ally of President Trump in his first run for office in 2016. Giuliani last year suffered broken vertebrae and multiple lacerations after a car he was riding in was struck from behind while on a highway in Manchester, New Hampshire. Gordon.
1: Thank you, Mike. Giuliani was a key figure in Trump's efforts to challenge the results of the 2020 presidential election. He was one of the most prominent figures spreading conspiracy theories targeting the ballot counters and voting machines. By the way, if you've missed anything from today's show, be sure to stream or download the podcast. It's available.

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8: This morning, temperatures beginning in the 50s and even some 40s, but not as cold as where we were yesterday morning. Temperatures for today, though, will climb into the upper 70s and low 80s. A lot of passing high clouds for today, but a breezy southwest wind. Some rain chances tomorrow. For 105.5 The Patriot, I'm News 2 meteorologist Marcus Bagwell.
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1: Thanks for spending time with us. Welcome into Monday. How to protect the president in the wake, or rather in the event of a White House attack, isn't a topic the government typically wants to discuss in public. But Trump administration officials are offering an unusual window into national security planning as part of their bid to save the construction of President Trump's planned ballroom. It's a story by Lydia Wheeler, legal affairs reporter at the Wall Street Journal. Lydia, set this up.
2: Right. So in a legal filing last month in the fight over President Trump's ballroom, there was a declaration from Army Secretary Dan Driscoll in which he mapped out in detail how a bomb shelter under the East Wing would actually structurally withstand a precision drone strike on the White House. And he also suggested that the president would be kept on site in that bunker during a threat to national security instead of being evacuated.
1: Yeah, he called that tactically flawed to evacuate. How come? What did he say?
2: Correct. He said that, you know, that security measures kind of break down when you try to remove the president to an off-site location, and that it would be safer to keep him in the building. And this is all in an effort to justify this construction, to keep building this ballroom, which a federal district court judge in March ordered to stop. But that fight is ongoing, and appeals court is allowing construction to continue until at least the beginning of June, while it decides whether President Trump needed congressional approval before he, you know, started building this thing.
1: Yeah, I feel like we're discussing a movie here. You referenced some of this stuff, like the alternative locations to secure the president if he's not at the White House, for example.
2: Right. So there is a

0: bunker under the East Wing that dates back to about 1942. You know, President Franklin D. Roosevelt added it after the attack on Pearl Harbor. And presidents have been whisked down there during threats to national security and also in times of civil unrest. You know, we saw Vice President Dick Cheney help direct the government response to 9/11 from that bunker. But there are also off-site locations, secure locations, where they have moved the president or they can move the president to if there's a real serious threat, because, you know, the White House would be a direct target.
1: Yeah. We're speaking with Lydia Wheeler, legal affairs reporter at the Wall Street Journal. The story is called White House Ballroom Fight Lifts Lid on Plans to Protect President from Attack. So, the kind of the revelations here raise some eyebrows among the experts you spoke to, right? What do they say?
0: Right. Well, I spoke with several national security experts who actually said that this is a surprising amount of security information that's being disclosed to the public in a court filing. You know, one former high-level security official who I spoke to, who actually worked across several administrations, said that this disclosure involves some of the most sensitive security information handled by the White House and could actually help our adversaries formulate countermeasures.
1: Boy, is it possible that this information was leaked deliberately to throw off adversaries?
0: That's not what I'm hearing. I'm hearing more that, you know, that this is information that is basically the president is trying to do anything and everything he can to justify building this ballroom. You know, this legal fight has really taken on a new dimension since Saturday when a suspected gunman tried to enter a hotel ballroom, you know, where the president and other top cabinet officials were, along with about 2,500 guests. They had all gathered for the White House Correspondents' Dinner. You know, right after that event, which I was actually at, you know, the president, you know, stood up and said that, you know, this is a prime example of why we need this secure ballroom. You know, he claimed that this assassination attempt never would have happened if there were a secure ballroom. But I think it's important to note here that that event was not a White House event. You know, it was a journalism fundraiser and awards dinner designed to celebrate the freedom of the press, and it's hosted by the White House Correspondents Association.
1: Yeah. What's the status of the ballroom right now, Lydia?
0: Lawmakers have announced plans to introduce legislation that would allow funding for, you know, the president to continue with his plans and would, you know, be Congress signing off.
1: Thanks, Lydia. Lydia Wheeler, legal affairs reporter at the Wall Street Journal. 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
2: And now, the three big things you need to know. Number one.
3: President Trump says the U.S. will start guiding commercial ships out of the Strait of Hormuz, where they have been trapped by the Iran war. White House National Economic Council Director Kevin Hassett on CBS.
4: And Iran's threats to put mines in the straits have even made it so that humanitarian aid that, of course, we would let through to Iran, that there are a lot of those ship captains that are wary of going to Iranian ports.
3: Meanwhile, Iran's military has warned U.S. forces to not enter the Strait of Hormuz, or it will, quote, respond harshly.
2: Number two.
3: At least 12 people have been injured after a shooting occurred at a lakeside party near Oklahoma City. Edmond Police spokesperson Emily Ward.
5: We understand the concern from the public and those involved, and we are working extremely hard to find these suspects and help these victims.
3: Ward added that no arrests had been made as of yesterday.

0: evening.
1: Number three.
0: A plane landing at Newark Liberty International Airport hit a streetlight and a tractor trailer on a nearby highway, injuring the truck's driver. ABC News contributor and retired Marine Corps pilot Steve Gagnard.
2: The NTSB will look at various things. One of the things they'll look at is the crew performance. But really what they're going to look at is why that aircraft was not stabilized on its approach and why somebody in that cockpit did not say, go around, this is dangerous.
0: The National Transportation Safety Board said it is investigating yesterday's incident. One person has been killed and three others were injured in a shooting at a post-prom party in Indianapolis. Police have not shared information regarding a suspect or a motive for yesterday's gunfire. Spirit Airlines said it has almost completed refunding passengers and returning its crew to their home bases following its decision to cease operations over the weekend. Travel expert Katie Nastro on ABC.
3: Spirit has publicly stated that they will be providing these refunds for tickets that they cannot fulfill. So at the very least, you should be expecting to see your money back if you paid with a credit or debit card.
0: Nastro added that other major carriers, including American, United, and Delta, are offering discounts and capped fares for Spirit customers.
4: Wait. Oh, that's not what you're wearing to the dinner. That's all.
0: The Devil Wears Prada 2 made a splash during its first weekend in theaters. The sequel earned $77 million in the U.S. and Canada and nearly $157 million internationally.
5: Is this on your list?
0: Oh, it absolutely is on my list. Miranda Priestly, a legend.
5: Oh, okay. 23 minutes after the hour. On This Morning, America's First News.
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9: On your way in for Clarksville, there has been a crash. The intersection of Wilmer Rudolph Boulevard at Southampton Place and some slower traffic in the southbound lanes of Wilmer Rudolph. Other than that, of course, school zones are very busy this morning, so drive carefully there. I'm Lee Irwin.
10: 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For live traffic cams and more, download the Clarksville Now and Christian County Now apps.
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2: This morning, temperatures beginning in the 50s and even some 40s, but not as cold as where we were yesterday morning. Temperatures for today, though, will climb into the upper 70s and low 80s. A lot of passing high clouds for today, but a breezy southwest wind. Some rain chances tomorrow. For 105.5 The Patriot, I'm News 2 meteorologist Marcus Bagwell.
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0: Thanks for joining us. A policy shift could make an estimated 4.9 million people, more people rather, eligible for mortgages, though experts anticipate limited impact on applications. Analysis from Andrew Keschner, personal finance reporter at MarketWatch. Andy, explain the shift.
1: So the best way that I could put it, I mean, first off, the reason why your credit score matters for your mortgage is mortgage lenders want to know that you're going to be on time with your payments, and if not, maybe they need to hike their interest rate that they offer you, or maybe you're not their customer for them. 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And the way that a lot of mortgage lenders and even the companies that bought mortgages, in this case, Fannie Mae and Freddie Mac, what they were using is, the best way I can explain it is like, it was like a Polaroid. Like a Polaroid snapshot of your financial picture and your credit history. And what is happening now is like we've gone from like a Polaroid snapshot to a video or a GIF, some sort of a better glimpse at your credit history in the past and potentially making a prediction on how you'll be in the future.
2: Wow. Okay. So, this means what? I guess more people will be eligible for a decent mortgage rate?
1: Potentially, yes. So, I mean, what is really the big development here is because of a shift in how they're going to look at credit scores, they're using, in addition to what's called classic FICO, they're also going to be using a scoring system called Vantage Score 4.0. Vantage Score is owned by the three big credit reporting companies, Equifax, TransUnion, and Experian. But what is really the big change is there will now be the reporting of positive rent, paying your rent on time. That will be reported if your landlord reports that sort of stuff. And also you posit it like on-time utility payments. So, you know, if you're doing that as well, and with the idea being if I'm a customer who pays my rent on time, who pays my electric bill on time, in all likelihood, I'm also going to be, you know, when I get my mortgage, I'm going to pay my mortgage on time.
2: We're speaking with Andy Keschner, personal finance reporter at MarketWatch. The story is called Want the Lowest Mortgage Rate You Can Get? Credit scoring changes mean home buyers need a new strategy. All right, so housing prices and inventory, I guess, are still an issue here. Might not even matter if your credit score jumps 50, 100 points.
1: Yeah, it's true. I mean, really kind of like it's a little bit like picking up the piano stool when the thing that's really in the way is the piano. But at the same time, because we're talking about such large prices, your borrowing rate, it does turn into a lot of money over time.
0: Yep. Thanks, Andy. Andrew Keschner, personal finance reporter at MarketWatch. 30 minutes now after the hour on This Morning, America's First News.

time for a Clarksville news update from ClarksvilleNow.com. I'm Lee Irwin. Fort Campbell will be holding a post-wide multi-agency training exercise starting tomorrow and going through this Friday. Advanced coordination has taken place with local law enforcement and first responders. The public will see or hear increased security and other first responder activities that are part of the exercise. Clarksville police are investigating a burglary and felony vandalism at Oregon Ready Mix on Pembroke Road. Surveillance video caught three suspects entering a building April 6th, stealing items and causing thousands of dollars in damage. Detectives are asking for the public's help to identify the individuals. Anyone with information on the suspects can call 911. Early and absentee voting wrapped up last Thursday for the Montgomery County primary election. It drew 4,638 voters, including 117 mail-in ballots. On the ballot for the August general election are races for county mayor, sheriff, the entire county commission, and part of the school board. And the 42nd annual Austin Peay Candlelight Ball was held Saturday at the Renaissance Hotel in Nashville. The event raised more than $400,000, surpassing its initial goal of $225,000. It was established in 1984 and raises scholarship funding for students and campus improvements at the university. For more on these stories, go to ClarksvilleNow.com. I'm Lee Irwin. On 105.5 The Patriot, Clarksville's news station.

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0: Approve of Trump's handling of the Iran war by 66% to 33%. An arrival airline steps in to recognize a retiring Spirit pilot who got stranded before his final flight. That story in about 20 minutes. This portion of the program is brought to you by Sleep Number. A new working paper finds it's not just Congress. The corner office is getting grayer, too. What it means from Emily Peck, national correspondent at Axios. Emily, what's going on?
1: Yeah, the average age of a U.S. chief executive officer, the guys in charge and gals, is 61 years old. That's up from around 51 years old at the turn of the century, 25 years ago. And this isn't just a matter of these folks like hanging on longer to their jobs and sort of aging in place. The age that people get the job of CEO has gone up as well. It's now 55, where it used to be under 50.
0: Wow. Why these changes, Emily?
1: Because companies want someone running the show who has more experience, who's had different kinds of jobs through their career and has been at different kinds of companies. And those kinds of generalists tend to be older. It takes longer to get that kind of breadth of experience. And that is ostensibly the reason. And it's smaller companies typically that want these older, more experienced CEOs, because at the bigger companies, they can kind of hire them from within and they can be kind of younger and get that kind of more experience across, you know, across jobs and things like that in less time if they stay at one giant company.
0: Wow. All right. You use that term generalists. What does that mean?
1: Yes. It means someone who, you know, is kind of handy. He's worked in marketing. He's worked in tech. He's worked in manufacturing. He's worked in big pharma, in big tech. He's worked in real estate, or she. Someone who's kind of been across different industries and been across different roles who can jump in and lead a company and actually understand its moving parts.
0: We're speaking with Emily Peck, national correspondent at Axios. The story is called American CEOs Are Getting Older. What does that mean, I guess, for the company hiring this kind of aging veteran?
1: I mean, for the company hiring the aging veteran, it's sort of a mixed bag because other research has found that older CEOs are a bit more risk averse, a bit slower to adapt to new technologies and things like that. So for the company, it could mean you're a little less nimble or agile. Maybe it means you grow a little slower.
0: And then how about for the younger workers who maybe are aspiring to become the boss?
1: Yeah, it's not good news, Gort. I mean, this isn't good news for anybody. for younger workers right now are in a bit of a pickle, especially entry-level workers, because companies have really slowed down hiring, and we could argue about why. Maybe it's because of AI. Maybe it's just because they overdid it and binged on hiring coming out of the pandemic. But regardless, entry-level hiring is down. It's hard to get a job right now when you're starting out. It's harder to get the experience that companies look for in a CEO. Even though companies want that experience, they're not investing at the ground level. So it's kind of a mixed bag.
0: Wow. Not investing at the ground level. That's hurtful. I guess Apple is, right? I mean, we watched John Ternus succeed Tim Cook.
1: Mm-hmm. Yeah. But Apple is a good example of sort of not being part of this trend, really, because John Ternus, the new CEO, he's 50, I guess, is young now, considering the average age being 61. And, you know, Tim Cook is retiring at 65. But that's, you know, that's Apple is a unique company, a multi-trillion-dollar company. So not the norm.
0: All right. So when these older CEOs get hired, do they typically command a bigger salary?
1: Ooh, that's a good question, and I didn't look at that in particular for this story.
0: Oh, I'm sorry. I thought I scribbled down premium. I thought I saw that somewhere.
1: Yeah, I guess. I mean, that's fair. There is a premium. The researchers who did this study said as these generalist CEOs become, there's fewer and fewer of them because of what we talked about at the entry level.
0: Okay.
1: You can assume that they're going to command higher salaries.
0: Thanks, Emily. Emily Peck, national correspondent at Axios. 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It's the Everything on Sale Memorial Day event. from Sleep Number. 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

0: 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On This Morning, America's First News. Coming up next, a public marriage proposal at a Red Sox game gets really awkward.
1: I know that hiring can be challenging. You sort through tons of resumes and you get too many so-so applicants. You're just waiting for someone to match your role perfectly. Well, now, there's a place where you can meet them fast. ZipRecruiter.

0: facing potential major embarrassment. The latest comes from Boston, where a video went viral over the weekend of the moment where a guy named Douglas proposed to a woman named Sarah Lynn. Now, we know their names because it was written on the Fenway Park video board in front of over 35,000 fans. In the video, you can see Douglas pop the question and then Sarah with a not really sure how to react here kind of face. Some who read her lips thought she said, "I don't know." In any case, the video board interaction continued for another 10 or so agonizing seconds, in which the two awkwardly embraced and tried to save face, but both looked about as uncomfortable as humanly possible. The worst part might have been the caption beneath them on the video board, which read, "Congratulations, Douglas and Sarah."
1: On the decision that seems to have not been made.
0: Yeah.
1: Oh,
0: yeah.
1: Man. Well, listen, you brought it up before. It's a roll the dice when you try to do this in public.
0: Yeah. 100%. And then, you know, people in the comments were, you know, talking about how someone who, I don't know, someone whose mindset is that they have to do this in public, that's almost like a red flag in and of itself.
1: Yeah.
0: But then also, for her part, you know, she needs to, if she loves this guy, which she, you know, it seems like she does, you know, needs to like say yes in front of everybody and then let's talk about it later, you know, kind of like publicly say yes so that he doesn't get embarrassed, you know, not only in front of everybody, but also on social media now and on our program. Mm-hmm. And then we can talk about it later.
1: I mean, this story doesn't even make news if she says yes.
0: Right.
1: Unless in her excitement, she throws her arms up and, like, knocks his beer all over him or something like that. Right? That's the only other reason.
0: Yeah.
1: Oh, I mean, it's making news for all the wrong reasons. Yikes. Yes. I hope they work it out.
0: Because of the video board, we know their names, too.
1: Yes.
0: So. Makes it even worse. And if you want to drink on the cheap, heading to the nearest college town would be the way to go. And this sign in State College, Pennsylvania would confirm that. A Penn State fan posted a pic on X of a sandwich board outside of a store that advertised a spring special. One 16-ounce can of Bud Light for $1. Not bad, but then things get a little trickier after that. The board also says you can get a 12-pack of the same 16-ounce cans of Bud Light for $13. Now, that math, to put it bluntly, isn't mathing, and social media commenters couldn't stop laughing. Some wondered which beer in the 12-pack cost $2. Others joked that the box you carry the 12-pack in was the reason for the extra dollar, since it would be hard and possibly messy to carry out 12 individual cans.
1: That's like an 8 cents surcharge on each can of beer if you...
0: Yeah,
1: you want the pack.
0: I mean, it goes against everything that we know about sort of like supply and pricing and whatever. Yeah. Normally you buy more and you pay less. That's generally how the world works. And not in this case for some reason.
1: The bulk rate
0: does
1: not apply to beer, apparently, at this joint in State College, PA.
0: So no reason for you to buy that 12-pack. A lot of lonely 12-packs in this liquor store in State College, PA.
1: Well, let's hope that wasn't a math major that put together that signboard.
0: Yeah, I'm going to say most likely not.
1: Jeez, thank you, Mike. 13 minutes now in front of the hour on This Morning, America's First News. You know, every year a lot of us default to flowers for Mother's Day. 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
2: On your way in for Clarksville, we had a couple of earlier crashes, but those are being cleared up. Many of our school zones are still busy, so be careful there. And if you are heading to Nashville, making that commute, eastbound lanes of I-24 are clear. I'm Lee Irwin.
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2: This morning, temperatures beginning in the 50s and even some 40s, but not as cold as where we were yesterday morning. Temperatures for today, though, will climb into the upper 70s and low 80s. A lot of passing high clouds for today, but a breezy southwest wind. Some rain chances tomorrow. For 105.5 The Patriot, I'm News 2 meteorologist Marcus Bagwell.
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5: If you've missed anything from today's show, there's an easy way to catch up. All you have to do is tell Alexa, Siri, or Google to play This Morning with Gordon Deal. Lately, retirees have been migrating to the South. That's according to the latest annual report from HireAHelper.com. USA Today identified the three most popular destinations. Number one, South Carolina. Among all eastern seaboard states, it had the lowest average home value last year. Plus, there's the temperate weather and the beaches. There's also its favorable tax structure. Income, property, and sales taxes are all modest, and it boasts the eighth lowest personal health care expenses per capita. Number two, Texas. While housing didn't get pricey in certain parts of the state is large and sprawling enough to offer bargains in smaller communities. Many of them are just outside major urban centers like Houston and Austin, plus no personal state income tax. Third on the list, North Carolina, which balances pricier real estate than its neighbor to the south with a lower income tax rate. Additionally, its per capita personal health care expenses are only slightly higher. 8 minutes now in front of the hour on This Morning. Once again, here's Nicole Murray.
6: And now, the three big things you need to know. Number one.
7: President Trump says the U.S. will start guiding cargo ships through the Strait of Hormuz today and warned that if Iran tries to disrupt the process, the American military will use force. Transportation Secretary Sean Duffy said once the strait reopens, prices at the pump should ease.
8: I'm not in the energy sector, but from all the briefings I've had, once the strait opens, you'll see prices come down immediately. And again, there's going to be a tail to that.
7: Meanwhile, Iran's military has warned U.S. forces to not enter the Strait of Hormuz.
6: Number two.
7: Rhode Island Democratic Senator Jack Reed says he believes the U.S. is in a much worse position with Iran since the war started, and he does not believe President Trump has a plan to achieve his stated objectives.
9: There's discussion for the first time, serious discussion across the world in places that we're under our nuclear umbrella. Let's get a nuclear weapon. He started a dangerous trend.
7: The Trump administration has said that preventing Iran from obtaining a nuclear weapon was a primary objective for going to war.
6: Number three.
7: Former New York City Mayor Rudy Giuliani has been hospitalized and is in critical but stable condition. Giuliani's spokesman did not provide a reason for his hospitalization. A man has died after a semi-truck crashed and a fire occurred under an Ohio overpass. Cincinnati Assistant Fire Chief Matthew Flagler.
10: Right now, the incident is stable, but we have a lot of cleanup to do. The police department is taking the lead at this point with the investigation. Their traffic unit's already on scene. They're conducting the traffic investigation.
7: Flagler said the truck was the only vehicle involved in the crash. SAG-AFTRA has reached a tentative agreement with major studios avoiding repeat strikes. No details about the agreement have been released. Starbucks CEO Brian Nickel is catching some heat after calling a $9 coffee a, quote, affordable premium experience while speaking with the Wall Street Journal.
5: Whoa. $9.
7: Yeah.
5: For a cup of coffee?
7: Yeah. I mean, well, it's like a fancy coffee,
5: Nicole,
7: like a latte or something.
5: Don't. You no. You
7: don't
5: would
7: do
5: not.
7: This? What? Don't?
5: You'd lay out for that?
7: I do sometimes.
5: Dude, $9?
7: But just like a special, like a treat, like a special occasion, not like one of these affordable things that you do every morning kind of thing.
11: Did Mr. Nickel say it this way? It's an affordable luxury, we believe, that Starbucks is offering at $9 for a

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5: Thanks for joining us. A pilot for Spirit Airlines was scheduled to fly one last time into Baltimore Washington International on Saturday when the ultra-low-cost airline ceased operations and went out of business earlier Saturday. Captain John Jackson, left stranded, hitched a ride with Southwest Airlines in Fort Lauderdale, riding with his son Chris, a first officer. The son used his connections with his coworkers to develop a bittersweet send-off for his retiring father. A dispatcher at BWI arranged for fire trucks to greet the plane upon landing, giving Jackson a water cannon salute. A video shared by Southwest showed Captain Jackson being showered with applause from a mixture of workers and travelers when he stepped off the plane and into the terminal. A gate agent gave him a bottle of champagne. Jackson posed for pictures with his son and the rest of the flight crew before leaving the airport to start his new chapter in life. Spirit shutdown, by the way, stranded thousands of passengers across 277 canceled flights on Saturday. For Nicole Murray and Mike Gavin, I'm Gordon Deal. 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
10: It's 8 o'clock.
11: They made it through. I'm Dave Anthony, Fox News. Two American merchant ships have gone through the Strait of Hormuz, the U.S. military says, in a new operation while denying what Iran claims.
12: Iran's Fars news agency initially reported two missiles hit a U.S. Navy ship near the city of Jask on the Gulf of Oman. They made this up, said CENTCOM spokesman Captain Tim Hawkins. Later, an Iranian official claimed a warning shot was fired against a U.S. warship to prevent it from entering the Strait of Hormuz. This as Project Freedom is due to begin. That's an American military operation to help commercial vessels stranded for weeks on the other side of the strait.
11: That's Fox's Jonathan Savage. Talks have stalled trying to end the conflict with Iran, trying to get the U.S. to end a blockade on its ports. Price of oil is up slightly. Gas is up a penny today. It surged 34 cents in the last week. AAA's national average for regular, $4.45 a gallon now. At least 12 people hospitalized near Oklahoma City after two gunmen wearing ski masks shot up a party.
10: That shooting happened last night right here at Spring Creek Park at Arcadia Lake, where police say a crowd of mostly young people gathered for what's being described as a Sunday Funday event.
11: Chloe Budemus with Fox 25 TV. Police still searching for those shooters. There's also a search in Morocco for two missing U.S. soldiers feared to have fallen off a cliff during a recreational hike. They were in the country taking part in multinational military exercises.

0: program.
1: Glenn Beck is on!
0: Well, hello, America. Welcome to the Glenn Beck program. It is Monday from our studios in Florida. We're glad you're here. Thank you so much for listening. I want to start with Spirit Airlines. And I want to start with whose side are the Democrats on? 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
0: So, you know, Spirit Airlines is not the luxury airlines. It's the working class. Yes, there's no legroom. There's no luxury. It's just a cheap seat from Cleveland to Orlando, from Detroit to Fort Lauderdale, from, you know, a tired family member to go visit their grandmother, and, you know, and using a flight that, you know, if it wasn't there, they wouldn't be able to go see grandma. Then, of course, the progressives came in and protected you by helping block the JetBlue-Spirit merger. Federal judge blocked it, antitrust grounds. Warren celebrated it as a fight. It's a win. A Biden win for flyers. That's a quote. Well, now, what happened this weekend? Spirit's gone. Thousands of people are out of work. Passengers were stranded. And the analysts warn fares are going to go up. Why? Because Spirit gave people a different choice, and it disciplined the big airlines. Let me show you what happened this weekend. Cut 10. Listen to this.
3: Hey, Spirit Wings 1, just want to say thoughts to all you and your colleagues over there at the Bananas the next couple days unfold.
4: Hey, man, we really appreciate that. Thank you. It's hard to believe this is it.
3: Yeah, no kidding. It's always a pleasure to talk with you guys on the radios. Hope you guys make it out okay.
4: That's the best.
5: Hey, Spirit, from us guys at American, good luck to y'all. Sorry to hear what happened.
6: Yeah, is there any other Spirit flights coming in after us?
5: Let me see. I don't see anything, so you might be the last one.
6: Might be a repo flight, but yeah, I guess it was this, probably the last revenue flight. It was this tonight.
5: Well, it was a pleasure working with you guys, and I wish you the best.
6: Then, Harry, thank you very much.
0: And that was it. The end of Spirit Airline, and all of those people unemployed. So let me ask Elizabeth Warren today, who's the winner here? Because it was a big Biden win, right? Who won? Because it wasn't the baggage handler. It wasn't the pilots. It wasn't the stewardess. Weren't the people working for Spirit. It certainly is not the single mom trying to fly with two kids. It's not the college student going home to see their parents. It's certainly not the lower-income family that could only fly on Spirit because, yes, while Spirit may have been a little ugly and cramped and annoying, it was at least affordable and I could fly someplace. And who won? The little guy? No, I just told you about the little guy.

Are Americans ever going to wake up? Or are they just going to keep taking signs handed out that were paid for by communist China money that say, tax the billionaires? Are you just going to keep doing that and not ask, where is that coming from? Where is that money coming from to print those signs? Spirit is not just an airline. Spirit was proof that the common man could still move. The common man could still get on a plane. He could still go where he wanted to go or needed to go. But they protected him from consolidation. They protected him from that evil JetBlue. Well, now you've been protected from flying. And you have Elizabeth Warren and all of the progressives, the Democrats, in your corner, fighting for you every day. Congratulations. I guess you're one step closer to whatever it is their goal is. But I don't think their goal is to make life easier for you. More in a minute. Let me tell you about our sponsor. It's the International Fellowship of Christians and Jews. There's a difference between hearing about something and responding to it. You can hear about crisis. You can see the images. You can understand it's serious. But at the end of the day, most of us just kind of move on because it feels far away and disconnected from our daily lives. And I'm dealing with enough. How about you? But for the people who are living through it, there is no moving on. In Israel right now, there are families who have been displaced, elderly men who can't get to safety on their own, elderly women by themselves, people who are just trying to get through one more day without knowing what comes next. That's where the International Fellowship of Christians and Jews steps in. They're on the ground providing food and shelter and life-saving support to people who don't have time to wait for the rest of the world to catch up. I don't care what you think of Israel. I don't care if you hate Benjamin Netanyahu. I don't like him all that much. I don't care if you like their policies or not. I'm not talking about Israel. I'm talking about the Jewish people. The Jewish people are just caught in all of this. We're commanded to love them and help them. Not in politics, not in war. Just be their brothers. Don't wait. Call 888-488-IFCJ. 888-488-IFCJ. 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That's ifcj.org. 10 seconds, station ID. Okay, so it's Monday. I got up this morning. I didn't have any hot water. I took a cold shower. It was great. Great way to start your Monday. I'm lucky. I have a house. I have a shower. I'm one of the lucky ones. Maybe you're staring at another rent hike you can't afford. Or skipping the good groceries because eggs and ground beef jumped. So when you hear about things like, oh, it's a California wildfire, it's just another California wildfire. That happens all the time, right? The Palisades fire, and I just want to ask you, when did you know this? Hopefully it's not right now. When did you know that that was arson? Because allegedly it was started on New Year's Day 2025 by a guy named Jonathan Rindernecht. I think you have to put that in the end. Rindernecht. Okay. Prosecutors say he was angry. He was heartbroken over a failed relationship. He had no plans that night. He was ranting to other Uber passengers that he was mad at the world. He was obsessed with fire, fixated on Luigi Mangione. Free Mangione and free Luigi searches all over his devices. He wanted to take down billionaires and capitalism, and that is the spark that started the fire. That became, with winds, 23,000 acres, 6,800 homes, a dozen dead, and $25 billion in rubble. That's what that became. Take down the billionaires. Free Luigi. Have you heard that story? Because, maybe I've heard it. Maybe I've heard it once. Maybe. Why don't we know that story? Why is that story just barely making the evening news? Why haven't we heard the wall-to-wall updates on this guy, his trial, his motives?

0: It's the progressive leaders around the world that are going to get theirs. They're going to get there. They know they're fine. They're fine. And it's the progressives that are going around fixing things. Really? Can you fix maybe some basics like fire response? How about fixing accountability? How about fixing your list of priorities? Because the hardworking majority gets the figurative or literal trailer every day. Every day. And the system seems to reward the chaos and the handouts and the progressive politicians that have just destroyed another $13,000 or 13,000 jobs with Progressive Airlines. Hey, what do you say? Can we do better? Real scrutiny of leaders who fail, then deflect? Policies that, you know, put the people paying the bills actually into hardship? Palisades don't lie. Trailer doesn't lie. Our politicians seem to not lie an awful lot. Good news is millions of Americans are waking up. Waking up. All right. You know, there are two ways to look at a problem. One is to ask, what's somebody going to do about this? The other thing is to say, what can I do about this? Ask not what your country can do for you. This is why I started Mercury One. You know, my goal when I started this charity was to have every dollar go to the things that we say. When I come on the air and I say, hey, I want to raise money for this problem, 100% of every dollar goes right there, okay? And I wanted also to involve you. I wanted you to be the first responder in your area. If something went wrong in your area, we could help fund it, but we were going to go to your church. We were going to go to the people who are actually on the ground making the difference. We're not going to the Red Cross. Okay? That was the goal. And we have done an exceptional job of that. You are an amazing audience on what's happened. It's really knowing you're part of the response. You are the solution. Returning people to their responsibilities and the things that, you know, we're supposed to do as Christians. Would you join us in this effort? Mercury1.org. 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It keeps boots on the ground and planes in the air and food on the table. 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
2: 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I'm Lee Irwin. Early and absentee voting wrapped up last Thursday for the Montgomery County primary election. It drew 4,638 voters, including 117 mail-in ballots. On the ballot for the August general election are races for county mayor, sheriff, the entire county commission, and part of the school board. Fort Campbell will be holding a post-wide multi-agency training exercise starting tomorrow and going through this Friday. Advanced coordination has taken place with local law enforcement and first responders. The public will see or hear increased security and other first responder activities that are part of the exercise. Clarksville police are investigating a burglary and felony vandalism at Oregon Ready Mix on Pembroke Road. Surveillance video caught three suspects entering a building April 6th, stealing items and causing thousands of dollars in damage. Detectives are asking for the public's help to identify the individuals. Anyone with information on the suspects can call 911. And the 42nd annual Austin Peay Candlelight Ball was held Saturday at the Renaissance Hotel in Nashville. The event raised more than $400,000, surpassing its initial goal of $225,000. It was established in 1984 and raises scholarship funding for students and campus improvements at the university. For more on these stories, go to ClarksvilleNow.com. I'm Lee Irwin on 105.5 The Patriot. 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
7: This morning, temperatures beginning in the 50s and even some 40s, but not as cold as where we were yesterday morning. Temperatures for today, though, will climb into the upper 70s and low 80s. A lot of passing high clouds for today, but a breezy southwest wind. Some rain chances tomorrow. For 105.5 The Patriot, I'm News 2 meteorologist Marcus Bagwell.
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0: House and for the president to act administration-wide.
1: No betting on our budgets, no wagering on war, no gambling on government.
0: Senator Schumer said Congress' purpose is to fix issues facing Americans.
1: They did not send us to Washington to bet and make money on their problems.
0: President Trump said in Oval Office remarks earlier this month he wasn't really in favor of the practice, but added the world has become, quote, somewhat of a casino. Grinnell Scott, Fox News.
2: In the NBA playoffs, Detroit and Cleveland won game sevens. They now play each other in round two. I'm Dave Anthony. This is Fox News.
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6: 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Chang's, your midweek reset just got better. 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

for the public's help to identify the individuals. Anyone with information on the suspects can call 911. Fort Campbell will be holding a post-wide multi-agency training exercise starting tomorrow and going through this Friday. Advanced coordination has taken place with local law enforcement and first responders. The public will see or hear increased security and other first responder activities that are part of the exercise. Early and absentee voting wrapped up last Thursday for the Montgomery County primary election. It drew 4,638 voters, including 117 mail-in ballots. On the ballot for the August general election are races for county mayor, sheriff, the entire county commission, and part of the school board. And the 42nd annual Austin Peay Candlelight Ball was held Saturday at the Renaissance Hotel in Nashville. The event raised more than $400,000, surpassing its initial goal of $225,000. It was established in 1984 and raises scholarship funding for students and campus improvements at the university. For more on these stories, go to ClarksvilleNow.com. I'm Lee Irwin on 105.5 The Patriot, Clarksville's news station.

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1: This morning, temperatures beginning in the 50s and even some 40s, but not as cold as where we were yesterday morning. Temperatures for today, though, will climb into the upper 70s and low 80s. A lot of passing high clouds for today, but a breezy southwest wind. Some rain chances tomorrow. For 105.5 The Patriot, I'm News 2 meteorologist Marcus Bagwell.
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4: This morning, temperatures beginning in the 50s and even some 40s, but not as cold as where we were yesterday morning. Temperatures for today, though, will climb into the upper 70s and low 80s. A lot of passing high clouds for today, but a breezy southwest wind. Some rain chances tomorrow. For 105.5 The Patriot, I'm News 2 meteorologist Marcus Bagwell.
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start your day informed and stay fired up all day long with 105.5 The Patriot. 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

0: Fort Campbell will be holding a post-wide multi-agency training exercise starting tomorrow and going through this Friday. Advanced coordination has taken place with local law enforcement and first responders. The public will see or hear increased security and other first responder activities that are part of the exercise. Clarksville police are investigating a burglary and felony vandalism at Organ Ready Mix on Pembroke Road. Surveillance video caught three suspects entering a building April 6th, stealing items and causing thousands of dollars in damage. Detectives are asking for the public's help to identify the individuals. Anyone with information on the suspects can call 911. Early and absentee voting wrapped up last Thursday for the Montgomery County primary election. It drew 4,638 voters, including 117 mail-in ballots. On the ballot for the August general election are races for county mayor, sheriff, the entire county commission, and part of the school board. And the 42nd annual Austin Peay Candlelight Ball was held Saturday at the Renaissance Hotel in Nashville. The event raised more than $400,000, surpassing its initial goal of $225,000. It was established in 1984 and raises scholarship funding for students and campus improvements at the university. For more on these stories, go to ClarksvilleNow.com. I'm Lee Irwin on 105.5 The Patriot, Clarksville's news station.
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3: This morning, temperatures beginning in the 50s and even some 40s, but not as cold as where we were yesterday morning. Temperatures for today, though, will climb into the upper 70s and low 80s. A lot of passing high clouds for today, but a breezy southwest wind. Some rain chances tomorrow. For 105.5 The Patriot, I'm News 2 meteorologist Marcus Bagwell.
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5: This morning, temperatures beginning in the 50s and even some 40s, but not as cold as where we were yesterday morning. Temperatures for today, though, will climb into the upper 70s and low 80s. A lot of passing high clouds for today, but a breezy southwest wind. Some rain chances tomorrow. For 105.5 The Patriot, I'm News 2 meteorologist Marcus Bagwell.
6: Hey, Clarksville, it's Dave Ramsey. 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
7: You know, if you're a longtime listener, unless you were listening to me locally, you probably found me, maybe, right after 9/11. It's when I started the national show. I was supposed to start in January 2002, but Dr. Laura was not talking about 9/11. She refused to talk about it, and the network said, we have to talk about 9/11, so they moved me up and my start date up. And I remember 9/11. I remember it being one of the scariest days of my life, one of the scariest days, I think, of your life, too, if you were there and you remember it. And because we didn't have any answers. We didn't have any answers. We had the mayor of New York, Rudy Giuliani, and he was, I thought he was an incredible mayor, but 2001, it was, he changed. He wasn't just the mayor of New York, he was the mayor of America for a while, you know, because it was, you know, the sirens wouldn't stop, and the smoke was still coming out of the pit, and the families were waiting for answers that nobody could give, and then he showed up, and he stood at ground zero with the firefighters, and he was covered in ash, and the police officers that hadn't slept, and he told the country the truth the best he could, you know? We're going to get through this. I don't know what comes next, but we're going to get through this. And that mattered. Leadership is not about having all the answers. It's about showing up when everything else is falling apart and refusing to let people feel alone. And Rudy Giuliani did that for New York.

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0: Welcome back to the Ramsey Show in the Fairwinds Credit Union Studio. I'm George Campbell here with Jade Warshaw, taking your calls at 888-825-5225. Max is in Minneapolis up next. What's going on, Max?
1: Hey, George. Hey, Jade. How are you guys?
0: We're doing great. How can we help today?
1: Hey, yeah, just I had a quick question for you guys. My wife and I are in baby step two, and I just received a pretty significant job offer. I'm really struggling with the idea of leaving my current employer, and just I really don't know how to leave an employer that's been so loyal to me. I just was wondering what your thoughts were.
0: Wow. What's the pay now, and what will you be making?
1: Currently, I'm an electrician, so I'm an apprentice. I'm making $28 an hour right now, and the new job offer at the other place would be $50 an hour.
0: Whoa.
2: Wow.
0: That's a pretty serious upgrade, man. That's almost doubling your income.
1: Yeah, by a lot.
2: So explain to us the trouble that you're having with... So it's not the move, it's not the job, it's strictly, man, I'm loyal to these people, they've been good to me, how do I tell them? Is that it?
1: Yeah, that's pretty much it. One of the biggest things that he helps my wife and I with, he owns duplexes in town, and he gives us $750 off a month on rent just for working for him.
2: Mm.
1: So that's a pretty, that helps us a lot just with our living expenses. And I mean, part of being an electrician to become a journeyman, which is the next step, you have to take a pretty big test. And he takes his time out of Saturday mornings to come into work outside of work hours to help me study and help me understand what the test is going to be like. And he just does a lot for me and gives me a van to drive.
2: It sounds like he's a friend. It sounds like he's just as much a good friend and a good person as he is a good boss.
0: Mentor,
2: right?
0: Yeah. Super generous. That's awesome. How long have you been there?
1: 5 years.
0: Okay.
2: Is it fair to say, because I'm kind of going somewhere with the idea that he's not just a boss, he's been a good friend. So if a friend called you up and told you some really great news, how would you feel?
1: Yeah.
2: Even if it kind of
0: affected you,
2: but you can tell, man, this is really good for them. How would you feel?
1: I would feel very excited.
2: For them?
0: Were you out there, like, looking for this job?
1: Not really. I just have other friends who are in a similar position who had already taken before me, and there's just more to come, too. They're looking for people. They're looking for guys that are hungry to work. And
0: yeah. Well, what I wouldn't do is just stay in it for loyalty. I would have the conversation with a whole lot of gratitude and let him know exactly how you feel. Man, you honestly changed my life. Over the last 5 years, the way you've mentored me, the generosity you've had toward me and my family, the things you've done for us outside of this place, it has impacted me, and I'm going to take that with me forever. But there's an opportunity that is going to change our family's finances and help us get out of debt, help us build wealth, and we're going to take that opportunity. But I want to let you know that this place means the world to me, and I hope that we can remain friends. How would he handle that?
1: I think he would handle that pretty well. I think I'm just a little too nervous about what the reaction will be.
0: Yeah. Well, I think it's probably worse in your head than what's... I don't think he's going to yell at you and go, after everything I did for you, this is how you treat me. I mean, if he knew you were going to double your income, he should be happy for you.
2: Absolutely.
0: As a mentor. The reason he did all this was because he believed in you, and he wanted you to grow as a person, as an electrician, and a natural byproduct of that is when you grow, you outgrow.
2: Yeah, and I think mature adults understand that nothing lasts forever, you know, and few things last for a really, really, really

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5: Afternoon sunshine with passing clouds for today as our temperatures climb into the upper 70s and low 80s. Gusty southwest breeze, that'll give us another mild night tonight as we fall into the 50s. We'll have some increasing clouds and rain on the way for Tuesday. For 105.5 The Patriot, I'm News 2 meteorologist Marcus Bagwell.
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0: I've been doing this show for over 30 years, and some of the saddest calls I've taken are from situations that are completely preventable.
1: Yeah, and what's so hard is I feel like one of those, especially the ones that I'm like, oh, it's terrible, are people that call in and their spouse has passed away suddenly, and they don't have life insurance. 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
0: How am I going to eat next week?
1: Yeah, the middle of all that grief. 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
2: Time for a Clarksville news update from ClarksvilleNow.com. I'm Lee Irwin. Early and absentee voting wrapped up last Thursday for the Montgomery County primary election. It drew 4,638 voters, including 117 mail-in ballots. On the ballot for the August general election,

0: races for county mayor, sheriff, the entire county commission, and part of the school board. Fort Campbell will be holding a post-wide multi-agency training exercise starting tomorrow and going through this Friday. Advanced coordination has taken place with local law enforcement and first responders. The public will see or hear increased security and other first responder activities that are part of the exercise. Clarksville police are investigating a burglary and felony vandalism at Oregon Ready Mix on Pembroke Road. Surveillance video caught three suspects entering a building April 6th, stealing items and causing thousands of dollars in damage. Detectives are asking for the public's help to identify the individuals. Anyone with information on the suspects can call 911. And the 42nd annual Austin Peay Candlelight Ball was held Saturday at the Renaissance Hotel in Nashville. The event raised more than $400,000, surpassing its initial goal of $225,000. It was established in 1984 and raises scholarship funding for students and campus improvements at the university. For more on these stories, go to ClarksvilleNow.com. I'm Lee Irwin on 105.5 The Patriot, Clarksville's news station.
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6: Afternoon sunshine with passing clouds for today as our temperatures climb into the upper 70s and low 80s. Gusty southwest breeze, that'll give us another mild night tonight as we fall into the 50s. We'll have some increasing clouds and rain on the way for Tuesday. For 105.5 The Patriot, I'm News 2 meteorologist Marcus Bagwell.
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3: Afternoon sunshine with passing clouds for today as our temperatures climb into the upper 70s and low 80s. Gusty southwest breeze, that'll give us another mild night tonight as we fall into the 50s. We'll have some increasing clouds and rain on the way for Tuesday. For 105.5 The Patriot, I'm News 2 meteorologist Marcus Bagwell.
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0: back to the Ramsey Show in the Fairwinds Credit Union Studio. I'm George Camel, joined by Jade Warshaw. We're taking your calls at 888-825-5225. Beth is in Pensacola up next. What's going on, Beth?
1: Hey.
0: How you doing?
1: Good, how are you?
0: Good. What's your question today?
1: Okay, so I have $80,000 cash, but I have a 3.5-year-old mobile home that I owe $86,000 on that's completely falling apart due to manufacturer defects. It's completely rotted. We have mold. We really need to get out of here. And then I also have student loans. So I'm trying to figure out, like, do I take the $80K, pay off the house, and just walk away from it all? Or do I take the money to fix the house, which estimates right now are between $60,000 and $90,000?
0: Goodness
1: or
0: gracious.
1: Or do I get the student loan monkey off my back?
2: How much are the student loans?
1: So between me and my husband, it's $85,000.
2: $85,000. Where did this $80,000 cash come from?
1: So we actually purchased property that we were going to move the mobile home to, but in its current condition, if we take it apart, it's a double wide. It's in a trailer park right now. If we were to try to put it back together, the engineers say that it would probably never go back together right. So we sold the property, and so now we have the money from the property that we purchased.
2: Got it.
0: Okay. So what would this thing sell for, even if you did the repairs?
1: Like nothing. That's what I'm trying to figure
0: out. Yeah, it's not worth sinking $90,000 into it when it's already not worth that.
1: Right.
0: So could you get anything for it right now?
1: I've tried. I've not had any luck. I've honestly been trying to move out of here since I purchased the place because nothing is basically what I was sold. But
0: how much did you purchase it for?
1: So it was worth $129. I purchased it for $105 at a discount in exchange for living in the park for 4 years, which at that time we didn't have the property, so it was okay. And then I owe $86 on it today.
2: And you've been in the park for 4 years?
1: We will be in August, so our home's about 3.5 years old.
2: Okay. Man, oh man. And how many bids have you had on the mold? Have you checked with several places or just the one that quoted you 60 to 90?
1: Yeah, no, we've been like 4 months back and forth with the insurance and the mobile home dealer, and, you know, they're saying they're not going to touch it because it's out of warranty, even though another home identical to mine with the identical damage in the same park, and he actually just let his home go back to the lender, but we worked really hard to build our credit.
2: Yeah. Where are you living in the meantime?
1: We want a home.
2: Where are you living? You can't live in the mold.
1: We're still in the house.
0: That's the hard, right. The hard truth is this just might be a money pit, and either way it's a money pit or already has been a money pit, and you might need to just use the savings, pay off the mortgage, and get out of this thing as soon as you can.
1: I think so, too.
0: Otherwise, you're going to go through foreclosure, give it back to the bank, and it's going to destroy your financial world for a while.
1: Yeah.
0: And you guys can save back up 80 grand. That's not the end of the world, right?
1: It kind of feels like it. We both kind of came from nothing, so this is like a huge amount of money for us.
2: It is, but let's paint a picture, because I think you've been in the midst of this for a while, and how would it feel to completely be free of this? There's no mortgage left. You can walk away from it, scrap it, right? And then you guys look for an apartment. You're renters now, but there's no mold. And when you come home, it's peaceful, and you're not, you know, battling insurance people anymore. You're not battling. Do you see what I'm saying? There's peace on the other side of this, and it might cost you $85,000 or $80,000, but there's so much peace on the other side of getting rid of this mess.
1: I'm just afraid that with the rental prices in our area, we're in Northwest Florida, that we won't be able to save up to buy our place for like years and years. And I've got an 11-year-old now, and I really wanted to give him a safe home, you know, out in the country would have been the dream. And,
2: well, what do you guys do for work?
1: So I'm a stay-at-home mom. We have three kids, and I homeschool. And then

0: Ramsey.
1: What's up, guys? 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
6: Afternoon sunshine with passing clouds for today as our temperatures climb into the upper 70s and low 80s. Gusty southwest breeze, that'll give us another mild night tonight as we fall into the 50s. We'll have some increasing clouds and rain on the way for Tuesday. For 105.5 The Patriot, I'm News 2 meteorologist Marcus Bagwell.
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8: Indeed. Today's question comes from Justin in Iowa. He says, I'm in baby step two, and I've been selling items to help pay off my $15,000 of debt. Currently, I'm just finding free items online and selling them on various sites. While I've been doing this, I've seen some inexpensive items that I can purchase at a low price, allowing me to flip them for profit. Is this a good strategy to pay off my debt?
7: Interesting.
8: Arbitrage.
7: The old arbitrage move. You go to Goodwill, you find something that you can find on eBay listed right now for five times the price, and you flip it.
8: I'd love to know. I think there could be some validity to this, but maybe I'd give some guardrails here, because what you don't want is you've invested, even if it's $400, into a bunch of items, and they've all been sitting on, I'll just say, the Craigslist to incorporate all of those different sites. They've been sitting on the Craigslist for 4 and 5 and 6 months, and before you know it, you're like, I thought this thing was going to sell. It didn't.
7: Yeah.
8: Like, I feel like that's a slippery slope to get in.
7: I like the idea of it almost as it's kind of like a little business.
8: Yeah.
7: And so if you look at it like that, you're going to invest a little bit of your own money to purchase the inventory that you're going to sell. So in that regard, what I would do is set a boundary on it in your budget to say, hey, this is how much I can purchase each month to flip. but it's going to come out of the profits from other things I've

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1: 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I'm Lee Irwin. Clarksville police are investigating a burglary and felony vandalism at Organ Ready Mix on Pembroke Road. Surveillance video caught three suspects entering a building April 6th, stealing items and causing thousands of dollars in damage. Detectives are asking for the public's help to identify the individuals. Anyone with information on the suspects can call 911. Fort Campbell will be holding a post-wide multi-agency training exercise starting tomorrow and going through this Friday. Advanced coordination has taken place with local law enforcement and first responders. The public will see or hear increased security and other first responder activities.

0: activities that are part of the exercise. Early and absentee voting wrapped up last Thursday for the Montgomery County primary election. It drew 4,638 voters, including 117 mail-in ballots. On the ballot for the August general election are races for county mayor, sheriff, the entire county commission, and part of the school board. And the 42nd annual Austin Peay Candlelight Ball was held Saturday at the Renaissance Hotel in Nashville. The event raised more than $400,000, surpassing its initial goal of $225,000. It was established in 1984 and raises scholarship funding for students and campus improvements at the university. For more on these stories, go to ClarksvilleNow.com. I'm Lee Irwin on 105.5 The Patriot, Clarksville's news station.
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6: Afternoon sunshine with passing clouds for today as our temperatures climb into the upper 70s and low 80s. Gusty southwest breeze, that'll give us another mild night tonight as we fall into the 50s. We'll have some increasing clouds and rain on the way for Tuesday. For 105.5 The Patriot, I'm News 2 meteorologist Marcus Bagwell.
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0: owe nobody nothing.
1: I feel like sometimes it still hasn't hit me.
2: No, it hasn't.
1: Like,
2: it,
1: we have the proof.
0: Yeah.
1: But I'm still...
0: Oh, you
1: still
0: got
1: like,
0: the
1: wait,
0: proof.
1: I see everyone else... Hear everyone else talking about what they're paying off and what they still have to, they still owe on their homes, and I'm like, yeah. Oh, I don't know anything.
3: Do you know the exact amount you guys have freed up in payments from the car loan, the pool payment, the mortgage payment?
4: Probably close to, if not at, about $3,000 a month.
0: Wow.
1: I would say closer to $3,500.
3: Wow.
4: Yeah.
3: What
4: we were paying.
3: So we're talking like a $40,000 raise in take-home pay.
4: And it's he last month worked some overtime, and we didn't realize how much it was until the check came in. And so instead of figuring out what goes where, we're like, what are we going to do with this money? Like, it's a great problem to have, and fun to, you know, kind of plan what we'll be able to do with that for the future.
0: What are you going to do? What are you going to do to celebrate this? Because this is a major, major accomplishment.
4: Yeah. So we are, well, we came here, obviously. That's the first part.
0: What else? What else?
4: We are going to take a trip this summer. We're going to just drive out west with the boys. And kind of see as many of the sites as we can for a couple of weeks, and then ultimately we would love to be able to live on a lake, and so we're putting money away to hopefully one day be able to do that too.
1: Someday.
0: I love that.
3: That's so cool, man.
0: Live like no one else, so later you can live and give like
3: That's
0: no
3: it.
0: One else.
4: Absolutely.
3: So what do you tell people the key to becoming debt free is?
4: I think it's what everyone says all the time, right?
1: Yep.
4: Being partnership and having those conversations together. I think when we first got married, did not have joint finances. I was paying off student loans, and I said, let me just keep it coming out of my account. And then we didn't know where the money was, what was coming, what was going, who was spending what. And so finally, when we sat down and did this and got everything on the same page, it just makes so much more sense. And now there's no question about what's going on. So the communication and getting on a good budget. Every dollar is my favorite thing. I'm on it all the time.
0: Love that.
4: Because we know exactly what's going on then. Both of us can see it too.
3: I love to hear it. Well, we'll gift you 2 Every Dollar subscriptions. You can keep those
0: awesome.
3: To renew yours and
1: very nice.
3: Keep the fire going for
4: Absolutely.
3: Your new savings goals. You can give them to someone else who you want to encourage to get on the same journey. That's our little parting gift to you.
4: Thank you.
3: Can we get the kids on the stage?
4: Yeah.
3: All right. What's their names and ages?
4: So Gavin is 9 and Leo
1: is
4: 7.
1: 7.
4: All right.
3: Love it. And they've been practicing. If they know the phone number, they for sure have been practicing the debt-free scream.
4: Yeah, we're very good screamers in general, so we're hoping that the debt-free part
3: All
4: will
3: right.
4: work.
3: Hey, blow the audience away, guys. Okay.
1: Ready?
4: Guys ready?
3: We've got Andrew and Megan and Gavin and Leo, Chicago area, $165,000 paid off. That's the car loan, the pool, and yes, even the mortgage. They did it in 22 months, making $200 to $230 with the side hustles. Count it down. Let's hear a debt-free scream.
4: Ready, guys? Three, two, one.
0: We're debt free!
3: Yeah! Man, that's pretty wild.
0: That's what I'm talking about. Listen, you know what? We teach on here all the time, you know, you can be intentional. You don't have to be intense about paying off the mortgage. But, man, every once in a while, folks like Megan and Andrew come along, and they just slam on the pedal. And I'm not mad at them for doing it.
3: No. And what's crazy is, they're making $200,000, but the stats show people making 6 figures, half of them are paycheck to paycheck. So don't tell me, well, if I made that much. No. Use your income, and as you make more, keep throwing at the debt, keep working the plan, and eventually you'll become baby step millionaires at a young age with a whole lot of life on the other side. So proud of you guys.

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7: Afternoon sunshine with passing clouds for today as our temperatures climb into the upper 70s and low 80s. Gusty southwest breeze, that'll give us another mild night tonight as we fall into the 50s. We'll have some increasing clouds and rain on the way for Tuesday. For 105.5 The Patriot, I'm News 2 meteorologist Marcus Bagwell.
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0: Normal is broke and common sense is weird. So we're here to help you transform your life. From the Ramsey Network in the Fairwinds Credit Union Studio, this is The Ramsey Show. And I'm Rachel Cruz, hosting this hour with best-selling author and my good friend, Dr. John Deloney. And so we'll be taking your calls about life and money. So give us a call. The lines are open at 888-825-5225. And if you can't get through, because usually they're all booked up, keep calling, keep trying. You can even leave a voicemail, but we want to get to your questions. All right, so let's head off to Denver, Colorado. Starting us off this hour is Kevin. Hi, Kevin. Welcome to the show.
1: Hello. I just had a few questions. You see, I'm in the Army, and I moved here recently. I am married. I'm 20 years old, and I have my own house back where I moved from. And I am expecting, my wife is pregnant.
0: Oh, wow.
1: And
0: yeah.
1: she had to stop working. And, see, before the Army, we had an income of around, we brung home around $10,000 a month. And, I guess we got kind of used to that. I have a newer vehicle and you see now that she's pregnant, she actually stopped working. And we have to pay rent here in Denver and, well, close to Denver. And then we also have to pay our mortgage and then the vehicle payments.
0: Okay.
1: So right now I'm actually losing about $1,000 a month consistently every single month.
0: Okay.
1: And I gotta figure out a plan. We do have a little bit of money in the bank, but I don't quite know what my first step should be.
0: Are you currently on base somewhere?
1: Yes, I am.
0: You are, okay. How much is rent? Do they charge rent? I mean, well, it depends.
1: They do. It's $2,000 even a month.
2: For base rent?
1: For rent, yep, for base rent. It comes out of my paycheck.
2: What's your housing stipend?
1: It's they give me $2,200 and I believe $75. And they take $2,000 out for rent.
2: Can you just use that for your mortgage?
1: I can, but then I have to find somewhere else to live here. And I can't go into the barracks because I can either live in the barracks or I can get BAH, which is the money for housing.
2: Yeah.
1: So I can't pay for both places.
2: I missed it. Where's your house that you own?
1: Tennessee.
2: Okay. You got to put that on the market today. Because you're broke.
1: Well, you don't
2: have anything.
1: There's
2: no well to it, brother. You can't afford it. You got to sell your cars.
1: You see, well, we have three vehicles. We have two paid off vehicles and one that's not paid off. It's a 2021. I owe $30,000 on it.
2: What's it worth? What's it worth?
1: It Kelley Blue Books for $40,000.
2: Then sell it. Right. Sell it today.
0: Right.
2: Man.
0: And then you pocket $10,000, and are the other two cars drivable?
1: Yes, the other two cars are drivable.
0: That's
1: They're
0: great.
1: Just a little bit older.
0: That's fine. So that. And then, Kevin, for the home, let's just pretend John's world is reality, because I think it is what he just painted you, was this of selling the house. How much would you guys walk away with because of equity in the home in Tennessee? If you were to sell it today versus what you owe, what would you walk away with?
1: Well, I built the home myself when I was 18. I started it at 18. It's a barn dominium, and the living quarters was done and all of that, but it's not fully finished, and that's why selling it might not be a good move, because if I did sell it, I'm not even sure if I can get what I owe out of it because it's not fully finished.
0: Because it's not finished.
1: I owe $212,000.
0: When are you going to finish
1: on
0: it?
1: Well, I was hoping to take leave and here in the next few months and go home and finish it. But that leaves me with, I have right now $30,000 in the bank.
0: Okay.
1: I also have a motorcycle that is paid for, and it's worth around $10,000 as well.
0: Okay.

0: trips for kids. 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
4: Afternoon sunshine with passing clouds for today as our temperatures climb into the upper 70s and low 80s. Gusty southwest breeze, that'll give us another mild night tonight as we fall into the 50s. We'll have some increasing clouds and rain on the way for Tuesday. For 105.5 The Patriot, I'm News 2 meteorologist Marcus Bagwell.
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1: 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I'm Lee Irwin. Fort Campbell will be holding a post-wide multi-agency training exercise starting tomorrow and going through this Friday. Advanced coordination has taken place with local law enforcement and first responders. The public will see or hear increased security and other first responder activities that are part of the exercise. Clarksville police are investigating a burglary and felony vandalism at Organ Ready Mix on Pembroke Road. Surveillance video caught three suspects entering a building April 6th, stealing items and causing thousands of dollars in damage. Detectives are asking for the public's help to identify the individuals. Anyone with information on the suspects can call 911.

0: early and absentee voting wrapped up last Thursday for the Montgomery County primary election. It drew 4,638 voters, including 117 mail-in ballots. On the ballot for the August general election are races for county mayor, sheriff, the entire county commission, and part of the school board. And the 42nd annual Austin Peay Candlelight Ball was held Saturday at the Renaissance Hotel in Nashville. The event raised more than $400,000, surpassing its initial goal of $225,000. It was established in 1984 and raises scholarship funding for students and campus improvements at the university. For more on these stories, go to ClarksvilleNow.com. 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
7: Afternoon sunshine with passing clouds for today as our temperatures climb into the upper 70s and low 80s. Gusty southwest breeze, that'll give us another mild night tonight as we fall into the 50s. We'll have some increasing clouds and rain on the way for Tuesday. For 105.5 The Patriot, I'm News 2 meteorologist Marcus Bagwell.
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3: Movement in a critical waterway. I'm Lisa Brady, Fox News. The USS ships are beginning to pass as part of a U.S. operation to free up a key shipping lane.
4: A South Korean cargo ship was damaged by Iranian fire, President Trump says, but adds all other vessels have suffered no damage traveling to the Strait of Hormuz. The president announced Project Freedom to reopen the narrow waterway controlled by Iran since the launch of Operation Epic Fury in February. The commander of CENTCOM, Admiral Brad Cooper, says the operation is defensive and employing warships, dozens of land and sea-based aircraft, unmanned drones, and 15,000 service members to protect forces and commercial shipping.
3: Fox's Jared Halpern at the White House. Cooper says several small Iranian boats have been downed by the U.S. for attacking ships. Iran denies that. The U.S. denies Iranian claims that a U.S. warship was

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4: Afternoon sunshine with passing clouds for today as our temperatures climb into the upper 70s and low 80s. Gusty southwest breeze, that'll give us another mild night tonight as we fall into the 50s. We'll have some increasing clouds and rain on the way for Tuesday. For 105.5 The Patriot, I'm News 2 meteorologist Marcus Bagwell.
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7: Not sure why I feel it. Just my gut instinct is the Iranians are going to be stupid, and you're going to see the president begin military efforts once again. I just think he's given them as much time as humanly possible, and I think that the Iranians will foolishly try to get in the way of the president and his efforts to keep the strait open, and as soon as they do, they are going to get so hit so hard, the mullahs' mothers will feel the vibration wherever they may be. We'll continue.

time for a Clarksville news update from ClarksvilleNow.com. I'm Lee Irwin. Early and absentee voting wrapped up last Thursday for the Montgomery County primary election. It drew 4,638 voters, including 117 mail-in ballots. On the ballot for the August general election are races for county mayor, sheriff, the entire county commission, and part of the school board. Fort Campbell will be holding a post-wide multi-agency training exercise starting tomorrow and going through this Friday. Advanced coordination has taken place with local law enforcement and first responders. The public will see or hear increased security and other first responder activities that are part of the exercise. Clarksville police are investigating a burglary and felony vandalism at Organ Ready Mix on Pembroke Road. Surveillance video caught three suspects entering a building April 6th, stealing items and causing thousands of dollars in damage. Detectives are asking for the public's help to identify the individuals. Anyone with information on the suspects can call 911. And the 42nd annual Austin Peay Candlelight Ball was held Saturday at the Renaissance Hotel in Nashville.

Bill. The event raised more than $400,000, surpassing its initial goal of $225,000. It was established in 1984 and raises scholarship funding for students and campus improvements at the university. For more on these stories, go to ClarksvilleNow.com. I'm Lee Irwin on 105.5 The Patriot, Clarksville's news station.

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3: Afternoon sunshine with passing clouds for today as our temperatures climb into the upper 70s and low 80s. Gusty southwest breeze, that'll give us another mild night tonight as we fall into the 50s. We'll have some increasing clouds and rain on the way for Tuesday. For 105.5 The Patriot, I'm News 2 meteorologist Marcus Bagwell.

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8: A ceasefire is tested. I'm Lisa Brady, Fox News. The United Arab Emirates accusing Iran of a dangerous escalation and unacceptable violation after intercepting multiple Iranian missiles as the U.S. continues Project Freedom, which began early today, aimed at guiding stranded ships through an enhanced security lane in the Strait of Hormuz as a U.S. blockade also continues.
9: The United States is not trying to stop any sort of merchant vessels who are going through the Strait of Hormuz. They're actually trying to help these vessels make their way through this area despite the Iranian threats. It's the vessels that are coming from Iranian ports that are being stopped. And we're talking about a lot of oil that is currently in the Persian Gulf that now the United States has control over when and where it moves.
8: Fox's Trey Yingston, Tel Aviv, Iran insisting it still controls the strait. The CENTCOM commander, Admiral Brad Cooper, says the U.S. sunk several Iranian small boats while also defending against missile and drone strikes.
10: The cruise missiles were going after both U.S. Navy ships, but mostly after commercial shipping. We defended both ourselves. And consistent with our commitment, we defended all the commercial ships.
8: He says more than 100 land and sea-based aircraft and 15,000 service members are extending a defensive umbrella across the strait. President Trump just beginning a White House event with small business owners.
11: You're the lifeblood of the American economy, and with your help, we're truly making America great again. We're doing record business.
8: Even with what he calls a detour to Iran, saying again they can't be allowed to have a nuclear weapon and predicting oil prices will go down rapidly when the conflict is over. But they've been surging today, and the U.S. down. The Dow, I should say, down 557 points at the bell. California's top insurance regulator just accusing a second insurance company, State Farm, of violating state law while handling claims from last year's deadly L.A. area wildfires. 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
8: A longtime U.S. senator holds her first policy event as a candidate for governor in Minnesota.
14: 3 months after launching her bid for governor, after fellow Democrat Tim Walz dropped his re-election bid, Senator Amy Klobuchar is highlighting her plans to tackle

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2: Afternoon sunshine with passing clouds for today as our temperatures climb into the upper 70s and low 80s. Gusty southwest breeze, that'll give us another mild night tonight as we fall into the 50s. We'll have some increasing clouds and rain on the way for Tuesday. For 105.5 The Patriot, I'm News 2 meteorologist Marcus Bagwell.
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time for a Clarksville news update from ClarksvilleNow.com. I'm Lee Irwin. Clarksville police are investigating a burglary and felony vandalism at Organ Ready Mix on Pembroke Road. Surveillance video caught three suspects entering a building April 6th, stealing items and causing thousands of dollars in damage. Detectives are asking for the public's help to identify the individuals. Anyone with information on the suspects can call 911. Fort Campbell will be holding a post-wide multi-agency training exercise starting tomorrow and going through this Friday. Advanced coordination has taken place with local law enforcement and first responders. The public will see or hear increased security and other first responder activities that are part of the exercise. Early and absentee voting wrapped up last Thursday for the Montgomery County primary election. It drew 4,638 voters, including 117 mail-in ballots. On the ballot for the August general election are races for county mayor, sheriff, the entire county commission, and part of the school board. And the 42nd annual Austin Peay Candlelight Ball was held Saturday at the Renaissance Hotel in Nashville. The event raised more than $400,000, surpassing its initial goal of $225,000. It was established in 1984 and raises scholarship funding for students and campus improvements at the university. For more on these stories, go to ClarksvilleNow.com. I'm Lee Irwin on 105.5 The Patriot, Clarksville's news station.

0: start your day informed and stay fired up all day long with 105.5 The Patriot. 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
3: Afternoon sunshine with passing clouds for today as our temperatures climb into the upper 70s and low 80s. Gusty southwest breeze, that'll give us another mild night tonight as we fall into the 50s. We'll have some increasing clouds and rain on the way for Tuesday. For 105.5 The Patriot, I'm News 2 meteorologist Marcus Bagwell.

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Clarksville Dispatch has reported a wreck this afternoon on College Street near the intersection of Hornberger Lane. Now, this area already sees quite a bit of traffic in the afternoon, so if you're heading or going from downtown, give yourself a little bit of extra time. The Smartway map is showing a backup around this area. I'm Dana Carmen.

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4: 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It's

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1: Your 105.5 The Patriot forecast for Clarksville.
2: Afternoon sunshine with passing clouds for today as our temperatures climb into the upper 70s and low 80s. Gusty southwest breeze, that'll give us another mild night tonight as we fall into the 50s. We'll have some increasing clouds and rain on the way for Tuesday. For 105.5 The Patriot, I'm News 2 meteorologist Marcus Bagwell.
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0: voluntarily checked into a substance abuse treatment center in April. She was arrested March 4th after being pulled over for driving erratically on U.S. Highway 101. 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
1: A sell-off on Wall Street, the Dow falling 557, back under 49K. I'm Lisa Brady, Fox News.
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3: Overall, we're starting to see an increase in traffic in Clarksville this Monday afternoon. Traffic is starting to leave those school zones a little bit and spread out on 101st and Wilma Rudolph. Also on the interstate, slowing down on that construction in Oak Grove on I-24 eastbound around exit 89. I'm Dana Carmona.
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3: Afternoon sunshine with passing clouds for today as our temperatures climb into the upper 70s and low 80s. Gusty southwest breeze, that'll give us another mild night tonight as we fall into the 50s. We'll have some increasing clouds and rain on the way for Tuesday. For 105.5 The Patriot, I'm News 2 meteorologist Marcus Bagwell.
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time for a Clarksville news update from ClarksvilleNow.com. I'm Lee Irwin. Fort Campbell will be holding a post-wide multi-agency training exercise starting tomorrow and going through this Friday. Advanced coordination has taken place with local law enforcement and first responders. The public will see or hear increased security.

and other first responder activities that are part of the exercise. Clarksville police are investigating a burglary and felony vandalism at Organ Ready Mix on Pembroke Road. Surveillance video caught three suspects entering a building April 6th, stealing items and causing thousands of dollars in damage. Detectives are asking for the public's help to identify the individuals. Anyone with information on the suspects can call 911. Early and absentee voting wrapped up last Thursday for the Montgomery County primary election. It drew 4,638 voters, including 117 mail-in ballots. On the ballot for the August general election are races for county mayor, sheriff, the entire county commission, and part of the school board. And the 42nd annual Austin Peay Candlelight Ball was held Saturday at the Renaissance Hotel in Nashville. The event raised more than $400,000, surpassing its initial goal of $225,000. It was established in 1984 and raises scholarship funding for students and campus improvements at the university. For more on these stories, go to ClarksvilleNow.com. I'm Lee Irwin on 105.5 The Patriot, Clarksville's news station.

0: to 8. 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
4: Afternoon sunshine with passing clouds for today as our temperatures climb into the upper 70s and low 80s. Gusty southwest breeze, that'll give us another mild night tonight as we fall into the 50s. We'll have some increasing clouds and rain on the way for Tuesday. For 105.5 The Patriot, I'm News 2 meteorologist Marcus Bagwell.

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0: There is some heavy traffic in downtown Clarksville this afternoon, backed up all the way down Providence Boulevard and onto Craft Street and Riverside Drive. So if you're heading this direction, give yourself a little bit of extra time. But other than that, we haven't received any reports of wrecks this afternoon in Clarksville, Hopkinsville, or Oak Grove. I'm Dana Carmona.
1: 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For live traffic cams and more, download the Clarksville Now and Christian County Now apps.
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3: Afternoon sunshine with passing clouds for today as our temperatures climb into the upper 70s and low 80s. Gusty southwest breeze, that'll give us another mild night tonight as we fall into the 50s. We'll have some increasing clouds and rain on the way for Tuesday. For 105.5 The Patriot, I'm News 2 meteorologist Marcus Bagwell.
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5: All right, that's going to wrap things up for today. Looks like military action back on the table. We'll check in with General Keith Kellogg, Lindsey Graham tonight. Also, drug czar Sarah Carter, Greg Jarrett, Reince Priebus, Brianna Lyman. The DVR news you'll never get from the legacy media mob. Also, a preview of my podcast with the one and only FBI Director Kash Patel. The stuff he's saying is unbelievable. Anyway, 9 Eastern tonight. Hannity on Fox. We'll see you then. Back here tomorrow. Thank you for making this show possible.

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0: Theater, built in 1925, currently hosts the Book of Mormon. No one was hurt in the fire, which began in an electrical room. It's not clear how long the theater will be closed for repairs. I'm Lisa Lucera, Fox News.
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4: He's here. 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

0: There's only a handful of others who will. Who else is going to do it from sea to shining sea? I defend here Judaism. I defend here Christianity. I defend here all faiths, actually. What I reject are Islamists and Marxists and other ists who seek to destroy humanity. I press for our country day in and day out. Have you noticed? Have you noticed that these very same podcasters and whoever they are, bloggers and so forth, columnists, they're endlessly trashing America? When is the last time they talked up our country, our military? When is the last time they've done that? On our 250th anniversary of the Declaration of Independence. Do they ever talk about the Declaration of Independence? Do they ever talk about the Revolutionary War? Do they know anything about the Revolutionary War? Do they know about any of the great patriots who founded this country? Do they communicate that to their vast Islamic audiences overseas? No! They keep attacking our country, giving aid and comfort to the Marxists and the Islamists, undermining our president, and then they say they're real MAGA. Not MAGA. They're pathetic. I'll be right back.
1: Mark Levin.
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2: Out in Hopkinsville, we've got a wreck on the interstate on I-24 eastbound by mile marker 92, and another wreck at the 11-mile marker heading southbound on Interstate 169, the Pennyrowl Parkway. Out in Clarksville, major delay downtown, lots of backed up traffic down Craft Street, North 2nd Street, and Riverside Drive around Providence.
3: 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For live traffic cams and more, download the Clarksville Now and Christian County Now apps.
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2: 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I'm Lee Irwin. Early and absentee voting wrapped up last Thursday for the Montgomery County primary election. It drew 4,638 voters, including 117 mail-in ballots. On the ballot for the August general election are races for county mayor, sheriff, the entire county commission, and part of the school board. Fort Campbell will be holding a post-wide multi-agency training exercise starting tomorrow and going through this Friday. Advanced coordination has taken place with local law enforcement and first responders. The public will see or hear increased security and other first responder activities that are part of the exercise. Clarksville police are investigating a burglary and felony vandalism at Organ Ready Mix on Pembroke Road. Surveillance video caught three suspects entering a building April 6th. Stealing items and causing thousands of dollars in damage. Detectives are asking for the public's help to identify the individuals. Anyone with information on the suspects can call 911. And the 42nd annual Austin Peay Candlelight Ball was held Saturday at the Renaissance Hotel in Nashville. The event raised more than $400,000, surpassing its initial goal of $225,000. It was established in 1984 and raises scholarship funding for students and campus improvements at the university. For more on these stories, go to ClarksvilleNow.com. I'm Lee Irwin on 105.5 The Patriot, Clarksville's news station.
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7: This evening, we'll hold on to a partly cloudy sky and a milder overnight will be in the mid to the upper 50s. Have the rain gear ready to go for your Tuesday, especially by Tuesday midday and into the afternoon. Rain and a few thunderstorms. Could have some heavier rain at times Tuesday night into Wednesday. For 105.5 The Patriot, I'm News 2 meteorologist Marcus Bagwell.
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0: trash Mondami. They don't trash this guy who's running in Maine. They don't trash the guys running in Michigan. These are hardcore jihadists and Nazis. Real deal. So proud they're even putting tattoos on their own chests. They don't trash Hassan Piker, who celebrates 9/11. I think I've trashed him about 4 billion times. He deserves every bit. He has more. But have you ever heard Carlson or Kelly or Morgan? What is that, a bankrupt law firm? Have you ever heard them do it? Seriously, I'm being serious. Why not? Because birds of a feather, that's why. Birds of a feather. When's the last time they trashed AOC? Or Bernie Sanders? When's the last time they showed concern in Texas for what's taking place there with the jihadist Islamists? When's the first time? There's a lot to talk about. There's a great deal threatening our country, enemies from within. But they're trashing the president and the state of Israel. State of Israel? The president? I'll be right back.
1: Mark Levin.
2: There haven't been any recent reports of wrecks on the roadway this afternoon. Seeing a couple of areas of increased traffic out in Clarksville, though. Getting pretty slow on Wilmer Rudolph Boulevard by Dunbar Cave, and that intersection by 101st and Peters Mill is causing some backed up traffic. But other than that, no major delays that are really going to slow you down. I'm Dana Carmona.
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0: To me, it's extremely disturbing that he was put in five-point restraints, a person with no criminal history, Faruqi said, later adding that Allen is presumed innocent. It's troubling. I never heard of a January 6th defendant who was put in five-point restraints or in a safe cell. If the only way to keep him safe is the most punitive thing, that's a problem. Now, of course, January 6th has nothing to do with this. He has no idea how every one of those people were treated, thousands of them. And this guy tried to break in and kill the president, among others. And this is the best this magistrate judge can do? The judge even said January 6th defendants were only housed in a correctional treatment facility, a less restrictive form of prison housing, although we've heard about horrendous things that were done to these people. Pardons may erase convictions, but they don't erase history, he said. They were hanging gallows outside. So this guy, this magistrate, he's not a full judge, this magistrate is talking about January 6th and January 6th defendants when he's supposed to put all of that out of his head, all prejudices, everything out of his head except the facts and the law standing right in front of him. What am I to say to Allen that this is going to be a fair process if we're putting him in a safe cell when he's not supposed to be in there, the magistrate judge said, at a minimum. I should be apologizing. I should be apologizing to him. We're obligated to make sure he's taken care of. Mr. Allen, I'm sorry that things have not been the way they're supposed to be. What? What? He also addressed Allen directly. The jail's going to let him know by tomorrow morning about what's going on with your housing situation. If not, I'm going to have more questions for them. We should be able to get you into a medium portion of the jail with windows. Legal visits. Ask for legal visits. Do not accept that these things are acceptable, said Faruqi. We will get you a Bible. If we can get you some vegan food, we can get you a Bible. We can make sure you're not in a five-point restraints, too. Oh, my God. Look at the federal bench. It is nuts. It is sick. Horrendous. I'll be right back.
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2: This evening we'll hold on to a partly cloudy sky and a milder overnight will be in the mid to the upper 50s. Have the rain gear ready to go for your Tuesday, especially by Tuesday midday and into the afternoon. Rain and a few thunderstorms. Could have some heavier rain at times Tuesday night into Wednesday. For 105.5 The Patriot, I'm News 2 meteorologist Marcus Bagwell.
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3: This evening we'll hold on to a partly cloudy sky and a milder overnight will be in the mid to the upper 50s. Have the rain gear ready to go for your Tuesday, especially by Tuesday midday and into the afternoon. Rain and a few thunderstorms. Could have some heavier rain at times Tuesday night into Wednesday. For 105.5 The Patriot, I'm News 2 meteorologist Marcus Bagwell.
4: 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Story one, the U.S. Treasury's own 2025 financial report, it shows $6 trillion in assets and $47 trillion in liabilities. 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
2: 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I'm Lee Irwin. Clarksville police are investigating a burglary and felony vandalism at Organ Ready Mix on Pembroke Road. Surveillance video caught three suspects entering a building April 6th, stealing items and causing thousands of dollars in damage. Detectives are asking for the public's help to identify the individuals. Anyone with information on the suspects can call 911. Fort Campbell will be holding a post-wide multi-agency training exercise starting tomorrow and going through this Friday. Advanced coordination has taken place with local law enforcement and first responders. The public will see or hear increased security and other first responder activities that are part of the exercise. Early and absentee voting wrapped up last Thursday for the Montgomery County primary election. It drew 4,638 voters, including 117 mail-in ballots. On the ballot for the August general election are races for county mayor, sheriff, the entire county commission, and part of the school board. And the 42nd annual Austin Peay Candlelight Ball was held Saturday at the Renaissance Hotel in Nashville. The event raised more than $400,000, surpassing its initial goal of $225,000. It was established in 1984 and raises scholarship funding for students and campus improvements at the university. For more on these stories, go to ClarksvilleNow.com. I'm Lee Irwin on 105.5 The Patriot, Clarksville's news station.
3: Did you know that there are countless dogs and cats in shelters waiting for their forever homes? 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
1: This evening, we'll hold on to a partly cloudy sky and a milder overnight. We'll be in the mid to the upper 50s. Have the rain gear ready to go for your Tuesday, especially by Tuesday midday and into the afternoon. Rain and a few thunderstorms. Could have some heavier rain at times Tuesday night into Wednesday. For 105.5 The Patriot, I'm News 2 meteorologist Marcus Bagwell.
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2: This evening we'll hold on to a partly cloudy sky and a milder overnight. Will be in the mid to the upper 50s. Have the rain gear ready to go for your Tuesday, especially by Tuesday midday and into the afternoon. Rain and a few thunderstorms. Could have some heavier rain at times Tuesday night into Wednesday. For 105.5 The Patriot, I'm News 2 meteorologist Marcus Bagwell.
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0: America. They're very fearful of you finding out about them, that they're an inch deep. That's what they're fearful of. But then again, they're not on any broadcast platform whatsoever. They used to be, but they're not anymore. Because they're rejects. And they're rejects for a reason. They're rejects for a reason. But they found their niche. They interview each other. Reject interviewing reject. And the more loathsome the guest, the better. The more they hate America, the better. So they like a lot of those foreign audience people watching them. That's what it is. We'll be right back.
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